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1: England have claimed their best World Cup finish since 1966, beating France 6-4 in the third-place playoff. Thomas Tuchel's side were 4-0 up against Le Bleu at half-time before the French made a comeback. Andy Burnham will scrap Labour's planned digital ID scheme when he becomes Prime Minister on Monday. His team say money set aside for the programme will instead be used on priorities such as helping with the cost of living. New life-saving drugs for rare cancers have been approved on the NHS. It's set to benefit around 200 patients a year, mainly infants and young children. Professor Peter Johnson is the NHS England National Clinical Director for Cancer.
2: It's very important because there are new types of treatment that will make it possible to control their cancers in a way that hasn't been possible previously.
1: And the Supreme Leader of Iran has warned the United States of unforgettable lessons if attacks continue on the country. It comes as Tehran said it's suspending its commitment to a recent interim agreement amid rising tensions with Washington. That's the latest from Radio News Hub. I'm Jules Eastbridge.
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1: England have claimed third place of the World Cup, beating France by 6-4 in Miami. Thomas Tuchel's side were 4-0 up at half-time before France made a comeback in the second half. The goals for England came from a Bukayo Saka hat-trick, plus contributions from Declan Rice, Ezri Konsa and Jude Bellingham. The US and Iran have exchanged fresh attacks as tensions continue to rise over the strategically important Strait of Hormuz. Our reporter Matthew Dudley has more.
2: The US says it has carried out a seventh night of strikes on Iranian military sites targeting weapons storage, surveillance facilities and maritime capabilities. Iran has responded with missile and drone attacks across the region, with several Gulf states reporting interceptions. The escalating conflict has disrupted the shipping through the Strait of Hormuz and pushed oil prices even higher.
1: Questions are growing over the future of North Sea oil and gas, as reports suggest incoming Prime Minister Andy Burnham may be open to new drilling licences. No one has died and a man has been arrested after an incident in Newport. Gwen police say officers attended after an altercation in St Vincent Road early on Saturday. That's the latest from Radio News Hub. I'm Jules Eatbridge.
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Christmas Eve 2 years ago. And it would sure embarrass her when I came in from working late.

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1: England have claimed their best World Cup finish since 1966, beating France 6-4 in the third-place playoff. Thomas Tuchel's side were 4-0 up against Les Bleus at half-time before the French made a comeback. Andy Burnham will scrap Labour's planned digital ID scheme when he becomes Prime Minister on Monday. His team say money set aside for the programme will instead be used on priorities such as helping with the cost of living. New life-saving drugs for rare cancers have been approved on the NHS. It's set to benefit around 200 patients a year, mainly infants and young children. Professor Peter Johnson is the NHS England National Clinical Director for Cancer.
2: It's very important because there are new types of treatment that will make it possible to control their cancers in a way that hasn't been possible previously.
1: And the Supreme Leader of Iran has warned the United States of unforgettable lessons if attacks continue on the country. It comes as Tehran said it's suspending its commitment to a recent interim agreement amid rising tensions with Washington. That's the latest from Radio News Hub. I'm Jules Utbridge.
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1: England have claimed third place of the World Cup, beating France by 6-4 in Miami. Thomas Tuchel's side were 4-0 up at half-time before France made a comeback in the second half. The goals for England came from a Bukayo Saka hat-trick, plus contributions from Declan Rice, Ezri Konsa and Jude Bellingham. The US and Iran have exchanged fresh attacks as tensions continue to rise over the strategically important Strait of Hormuz. Our reporter Matthew Dudley has more.
2: The US says it has carried out a seventh night of strikes on Iranian military sites targeting weapons storage, surveillance facilities and maritime capabilities. Iran has responded with missile and drone attacks across the region, with several Gulf states reporting interceptions. The escalating conflict has disrupted the shipping through the Strait of Hormuz and pushed oil prices even higher.
1: Questions are growing over the future of North Sea oil and gas as reports suggest incoming Prime Minister Andy Burnham may be open to new drilling licences. No one has died and a man has been arrested after an incident in Newport. Gwent police say officers attended after an altercation in St Vincent Road early on Saturday. That's the latest from Radio News Hub. I'm Jules Eatbridge.
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Breathe deep the gathering gloom. Watch lights fade from every room. Bedsitter people look back and lament. Another day's useless energy spent. Impassioned lovers wrestle as one. Lonely man cries for love and has none. New mother picks up and settles her son. Senior citizens wish they were young. Cold-hearted orb that rules the night removes the colors from our sight. Red is gray and yellow white, but we decide which is right and which is an illusion.

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1: England have claimed the bronze medal at the World Cup following victory in a 6-4 thriller against France in the third-place playoff in Miami. It's the Three Lions' best result since 1966, but still agonisingly short of the victory they achieved that year. Elsewhere, European champion Spain take on Copa America winners Argentina in tonight's final in New Jersey. Kick-off is at 8 p.m. The Tate brothers have been arrested in Miami as part of a UK police investigation. The Crown Prosecution Service said Andrew Tate was being charged with 7 further counts of rape, as well as other charges relating to alleged crimes, including sex trafficking and child pornography. And Glasgow has marked 1 week until the Commonwealth Games by revealing a new mile-long installation along the River Clyde. Louise Mahon is a spokesperson for the Games.
2: It's an amazing opportunity to take part in the mile yourself and then to make sure you've got your ticket to the athletics.
1: That's the latest from Radio News Hub. I'm Grace McIntosh.
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1: England have claimed their best World Cup finish since 1966, beating France 6-4 in the third-place playoff. Thomas Tuchel's side were 4-0 up against Les Blues at half-time before the French made a comeback. Elsewhere, Spain and Argentina will meet in tonight's World Cup final in New Jersey. Kick-off is at 8 p.m. England did manage to get revenge over Argentina in a 31-24 victory in the Nations Championship. Here's how manager Steve Borthwick summed up the game.
2: The nature of this series had the challenge that we've spoken about. The players have done incredibly well.
1: The controversial influencer brothers Andrew and Tristan Tate have been arrested in Miami following an investigation into a number of sexual offences. 42 new charges have been brought against Andrew and 17 against his brother Tristan. And thousands of people in Kent are facing water supply issues because of a failure at a treatment works. South East Water has apologised to those impacted. That's the latest from Radio News Hub. I'm Grace McIntosh.
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1: England have claimed their best World Cup finish since 1966, beating France 6-4 in the third-place playoff. Thomas Tuchel's side were 4-0 up against Les Blues at half-time before the French made a comeback. Elsewhere, Spain and Argentina will meet in tonight's World Cup final in New Jersey. Kick-off is at 8 p.m. England did manage to get revenge over Argentina in a 31-24 victory in the Nations Championship. Here's how manager Steve Borthwick summed up the game.
2: The nature of this series had the challenge that we've spoken about. The players have done incredibly well.
1: The controversial influencer brothers Andrew and Tristan Tate have been arrested in Miami following an investigation into a number of sexual offences. 42 new charges have been brought against Andrew and 17 against his brother Tristan. And thousands of people in Kent are facing water supply issues because of a failure at a treatment works. South East Water has apologised to those impacted. That's the latest from Radio News Hub. I'm Grace McIntosh.
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0: nothing could be grander than to be in Louisiana in the morning.
1: In the morning, it's great to stay up late. Good morning. Good morning to you.
0: Might be just as iffy if we was in Mississippi.
1: When we left the movie show, the future wasn't bright.

Lock, lock, lock, lock, lock, lock, lock, lock, lock, lock, lock, lock, lock, lock, lock, lock, lock, lock, lock, lock, lock, lock, lock, lock, lock, lock, lock, lock, lock, lock, lock, lock, lock, 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
1: I do feel with that piece of music, we should be doing some big dance number.
2: Yeah.
1: Is that yeah. We do. We obviously did. We obviously did. Morning.
2: At the devil are ya.
1: Why does it sound you sound quite echoey. Is that working?
2: Oh, I don't know. Am I a bit close?
1: No, it doesn't sound quite right.
2: Oh.
1: Say something again.
2: Hello.
1: Doesn't sound right anyway. Hang on, let me try on this one.
2: Good morning.
1: Again, that's not sounding totally right. Totally right. If you know us, give us an indication if Carol sounds right. It's not sounding totally clear. It might be just my kind of ears in my headphones.
2: It might be just your head.
1: Might be just my head.
2: Let us know if we sound all right.
1: Yeah,
2: love.
1: Yeah. good morning, good people of West Wiltshire
2: and beyond,
1: because yes. we've definitely got kind of Cheltenham.
2: We've got Cheltenham,
1: and we've had even beyond that, haven't we?
2: Yeah.
1: It's hard to believe that there is a world beyond Cheltenham.
2: Yes, I know.
1: But
2: centre of the universe.
1: Yes. Are you well, my love?
2: I am. I've had my tooth out.
1: You've had a tooth out this week, haven't you?
2: Yeah. Make sure you brush your teeth, kids, because when you get home, they always
1: Proper.
2: I feel all right now. It was better out than in, as they say.
1: Yeah, no, absolutely. Missus.
2: Good. She said I sound distant.
1: Yeah. Does that sound a wee bit?
2: The microphone's
1: definitely on. I've got it cranked up to the max.
2: Right. Okay, is that any better, Emma? Let us know.
1: Yeah, no, it's still sounding a little bit like kind of you know in that song that was a do when they kind of like and they kind of went off to kind of another room and whatever. You kind of sound like you're in another room.
2: In a tunnel.
1: Yes.
2: In a Pringles tube somewhere.
1: In a Pringles tube somewhere, exactly. Where some of my best sound effects work is done by.
2: I was tempted with that horn.
1: Yelling into. I'll tell you what, we've got. This is what I've done.
3: Play the tiddly bum tarara.
1: The tiddly bum tarara. I've put an air horn on. Tiddly bum tarara.
2: Yeah.
1: So, good morning, good people of West Wiltshire. It is Toast and Tomfoolery with me, Tim, and her.
2: Carol.
1: I know, I've done you one of these as well.
2: Have you?
3: Oh, Carol.
2: Oh, bless you.
3: I am but a fool.
1: That's all you got.
2: Okay.
1: That's all you got.
2: You didn't love me, darling.
1: No, I kind of like, I thought, you know.
2: Let's cut it there.
1: But I kind of credited with "But I am but a fool," you know.
2: Yeah,
1: you know?
2: That's true.
1: So you know exactly. The first hour of Toast and Tomfoolery is Carol's selection of music, where it's all about quizzing stuff, isn't it?
2: Yeah, it's all a tenuous link to a link.
1: A tenuous link, and this opening. Well, we started with Debbie Reynolds with "Good Morning." We flip between "Good Morning" and "How Do You Like Your Eggs in the Morning?"
2: Yeah,
1: we're bringing back "Eggs in the Morning" next week, I think. But it's "Good Morning, Debbie Reynolds" this morning. And then the first record we play proper is one that ties in with last week's theme.
2: Last week's theme was Underground Stations.
1: Underground Stations.
2: In London Town.
1: Of London Town. Smoky old London Town.
2: So I can't even remember what the first one is. It's by the Gants.
1: Yes, it's called, it's in brackets, "You Can't Blow." And then outside those brackets, outside parentheses, "Smoke Rings." So the song's called "Smoke Rings," basically.
2: Yeah,
1: but you can't blow smoke rings.
2: By the Gants.
1: The Gants. And the why Gants. Why is it by the Gants?
2: Gants. There's an underground station called Gants Hill.
1: Nah, there is. There. And then you came up with another tenuous connection as well. Oh no! Because that was
2: no!
1: Don't say that! Right? No,
2: this
1: you're right.
2: Song, "Smoke Rings" by the Gants has a link to this week's theme.
1: Yes, it does.
2: You have to guess.
1: Gosh, yeah. Here we go then.
2: We need to go.

0: Come along to the Wessex Midsummer Vintage Show on the 20th and 21st of June. 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See you there.
1: Right, have we sorted out your microphone? Say something.
2: Hello?
1: Yeah, that's a bit clearer.
2: A bit better?
1: That's a bit clearer.
2: Okay.
1: That's a bit clearer. Let me do that. Make you even clearer. So that was the Gants and You Can't Blow Smoke Rings. I was unfamiliar with the Gants.
2: So was I.
1: But they were big in the mid-60s.
2: Yeah.
1: There we go. 1965 was their year. If you were a Gant, then that was your year.
2: They sound like everyone in the '60s did, don't they? Sort of a bit.
1: It sounded a bit like the song Gloria for me, from an old Van Morrison song.
2: Oh right, okay.
1: So that was the tie-in to, because you have to kind of set yourself up with a difficult problem.
2: I have,
1: because you've got to tie in with last week's theme,
2: and
1: that also ties in with this week's.
2: If you know your stuff about this stuff, you'll know it from that, but you probably won't know it unless you're Dan. Dan, you should know it this week if you're listening, but you're probably not.
1: Yeah,
2: but there we are.
1: So I think the thing to focus on. I think let's you know, it's, are we a no?
2: No.
1: No, we don't. We're not helping anybody out, right?
2: Have you got a quiz?
1: I have got a quiz. Have you got a lyrical quiz as well this week?
2: Of course.
1: Blinking flip. Right, this is the theme tune quiz. Well, anybody who kind of joins early, they get all of it in one fell swoop, don't they?
2: So they can top of the podium.
1: Exactly.
2: On all three quizzes.
1: Indeedy. So so you've got the kind of like the Carol's quiz, which is the kind of like the theme of all of the songs in hour one. You've got this one as well, which is a theme tune from the past that has been reversed.

0: weekend. Oh, that's quite tricky.
1: It is. But that is, again, it's always the last little bit.
0: The drum roll.
1: It's always the last little bit that is, because it was the Wombles last week.
0: It was, which fitted in with the Undergrounds.
1: Exactly, it did. And obviously, we planned that one. I'm trying to think of a connection. No, it doesn't.
0: Okay.
1: No, it doesn't. It's a good one, though. It's a good one. It was all up. Your clue will be, if you were off sick from work, you might have watched it.
0: But we've already had that one.
1: Oh yeah, no, we've had.
0: We've had Blockbusters.
1: Yeah, but no, this would have been earlier in the day.
0: Oh right, okay.
1: Earlier in the day, sort of around the lunchtimey, early afternoony slot.
0: Okay.
1: There we go. That's all I'll give you. So yeah, that's two of the quizzes. So you've got kind of, you know, as you're lying in bed having your toast,
0: well,
1: you've
0: Emma's
1: got a lot to
0: Emma's
1: think about.
0: I had her boiled eggs in bed already.
1: Oh, has she boiled eggs in bed?
0: Yeah.
1: One boiled egg, or does she?
0: Oh, I was hoping she'd have two.
1: Yeah. Do you have two?
0: Yeah. Do you have two?
1: I very rarely have a boiled egg. I'm all over the poached.
0: You're poached, aren't you?
1: Yeah. And the girls like scrambled, so I'm kind of out on my own with poached. Right, musically, let us go back to our next song, which is All of Me by John Legend. I'm stressing the wrong bit, really, though. Well, no, I kind of am. I'll just play it.
0: Okay.
1: I'll just play it.

0: Oh yay! Oh yay! Oh yay! You are listening to West Wilts Radio!
1: Thank you, Trevor.
2: I'll cry out. I was thinking we haven't done a jingle together, have we?
1: We haven't.
2: But we need to do
1: we
2: one.
1: We do need to do one.
2: Because that'll be fun.
1: Well, you think we've got Noah here as well, haven't we?
2: Yeah.
1: Have a think of he could write us a jingle.
2: He could.
1: He could write us a jingle while he's made us coffees this morning, hasn't
2: yeah.
1: he?
2: Yeah. Yeah, he's a fine
1: helper, and we've opened up the rhubarb and custard creams.
2: We have,
1: which are they're a taste sensation, aren't they?
2: They are. They're very nice. Highly recommend those.
1: A taste sensation available from
2: and I now know
1: your local Sainsbury's.
2: Every country that's playing in the World Cup soon, and. Yeah.
1: Are you getting excited about the World Cup? Have you been boring grandma on the way down?
2: Yeah.
1: Right. Okay. And we're cheering for England, though, are we?
2: Yeah, but we did win last night. Apparently 1-0, but
1: it wasn't great. I flitted in about it. It was Scotland did well though.
2: Yeah.
1: Are you supporting Scotland as well, Noah?
2: No,
1: no, we're not.
2: And Spain and France are the favourites, apparently.
1: Well, they are. They are. Yeah, yeah.
2: Round up on the World Cup.
1: There we go. That's everything you need to know about the World Cup. Although I have bought me kind of like commemorative T-shirt and all that sort of
2: have
1: stuff.
2: You?
1: So yeah, no, we've got to, you know, got to.
2: Do you put flags out in Bradford?
1: Oh no. No, we don't. Oh, no. We don't do that kind of
2: thing. We don't do that kind of thing. No.
1: But we had a lovely day down in the St Margaret's Hall yesterday because it was
2: called
1: Bradford & Avon Join In. So it was because it's been Volunteers Week.
2: Yes.
1: It was the kind of like the great and the good of Bradford and Avon joining together in St Margaret's. Well, it was nice to be in St Margaret's Hall again. We've talked about St Margaret's Hall in the past. St Margaret's Hall has been closed for a year and a half. Mm. It closed in November, not last year, year before.
2: Oh, really?
1: Following the floods in that particular year. So it's kind of it's been out of action and being not rebuilt, but. You know.
2: So it was a bit of a thing then, being back in
1: it
2: that.
1: Was a thing, because we were due to be, it was supposed to be, half the people were supposed to be in St Margaret's Hall and half the people were in going to be in Westbury Gardens.
2: Mm.
1: And we were in the Westbury Gardens bit, and it was grim old weather, so they put us all in. So we got a text on Friday night saying, you're all going to be in St Margaret's Hall.
2: Wow.
1: It was a proper result.
2: And you were in there with Peter?
1: We were there with Peter, we were kind of like with everybody.
2: Mm.
1: Yeah, no, it was lovely. It was all the volunteering people. We've got loads of interviews coming up. We grabbed loads of people for interviews.
2: Yeah.
1: So, yeah, no, it was nice. Twas
2: good.
1: Nice. Right, music. Back to let's remind people what we've had so far. You Can't Blow Smoke Rings by the Gants. All of Me by Mr. John Legend. And next up, it's we're going back to 1983 here.
2: I love this song.
1: Yeah, no,
2: I was
1: it's
2: 13, and was this a one-hit wonder as well?
1: Because he was French.
2: Was he?
1: I think he was. He had other hits in France. I think he was quite big in France.
2: Right.
1: But I think this was his one over here.
2: Yeah.
1: Yeah.
2: It's nice.
1: It's a nice little tune. This is F.R. David and Words.

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2: There's some great music in this first hour. There's the next few are corking ones.
3: Mm. And you just admitted to me that you got French O-level.
2: I did get French A-level, yeah.
3: French A-level. And yeah. You still sat on the douche to taxi drivers.
2: I did, famously, I spent 3 years working at the DVLA and was told on day one I was scammed on day one by my friend Tom. Getting into a taxi, he got out of the taxi and said, "Bonne douche," to the taxi driver, and I said, "Oh, what's that stand for?" He said, "Oh, it's just the Welsh way of saying thank you to a taxi driver." And kind of basically, the deal is the office I worked at, I worked out of three different offices, and there was essentially taxis going constantly between these three offices. So every day I would be getting in and out of taxis about three or four times a day, and so I spent 3 years getting out of taxis, kind of just saying to the driver, "Bonne douche,"
3: in a Welsh accent.
2: In a Welsh accent, yeah. It became kind of like more and more Tom Jones as time went on. It was like, "Bonne douche, lovely boy." But yeah, no, I was told as I left after 3 years that kind of, you know, that's just French for shower cap.
3: Did no taxi driver ever look at your
2: No, I think it was just
3: they thought you had abusing
2: the English man. Was just a kind of like a little treat for the kind of like for the Welsh, because I didn't really, for the first 6 months of working there, I didn't really even have a name. It was just like, "Oi, English, do you want a coffee?"
3: Really?
2: Yeah, I was just English.
3: That's not allowed now, is it?
2: No, it was very.
3: It offends me that they put the things on the envelopes in Welsh.
2: Yeah, no, exactly. I kind of, what I discovered, little kind of tip with the kind of like, should you work with anybody? I don't think anybody from Swansea is going to be dialing in. I kind of found after 6 months that if I bit back a bit, that's what kind of like it suddenly kind of like got me kind of in with the in crowd. Because one day they kind of like, they just sort of said, you coming over here stealing our jobs?"
3: Oh.
2: And I then replied back in kind of, you know, "If you were any blank good at them, then we wouldn't have to come over and rescue you." And it was kind of like, you know, there was definitely a look in their eyes of, "Ooh, he bites back.
3: And is a microwave really called a poppity ping? Was that
2: it? No, that's genuine. It is called a poppity ping.
3: That's great.
2: But I think they also call it a microwave as well.
3: Or a microwave.
2: Yeah, microwave if you're in Nigella.
3: Anyway, I found out what.
2: Yeah, so FR David. So F and R stand for?
3: Fitoussi Robert.
2: Oh.
3: Yeah.
2: I don't think he is French then. I think I'm probably wrong on French.
3: He might be. He sounds a bit Italian.
2: He's definitely.
3: He?
2: The
3: David was added as a nod to the biblical story of David and Goliath.
2: Oh, gosh. Right. Okay.
3: Doesn't actually say where.
2: Every day's
3: Paris,
2: a school day, isn't
3: it? Paris, yeah, he is French.
2: He is French. Yeah. Oh, there we go. Yeah. So what was the F and R again?
3: Fitoussi Robert.
2: Fitoussi Robert. David.
3: David. David.
2: Yeah, with words.
3: Davide.
2: There.
3: Words.
2: Back to 1983.
3: Lovely.
2: Should we have the quiz again?
3: Yeah.
2: Or when are we having the lyrical one?
3: Do you want the lyric quiz now?
2: We could have the lyrical
3: it's
2: one, can we?
3: Very hang on.
2: Yeah,
3: middle of the road, because if I do any of the other lyrics, you'll get it straight away.
2: Right, hang on. Do you want one, two, or three, Noah?
4: One.
2: Good choice.

0: that's a lovely one, that one. Beautiful singing. Right, there you go. We've had you. Oh, that goes on a bit, doesn't it? Right, okay. Hit us with some lyrics.
1: Yeah, lyrics. The daughters got married and so did the sons. The windmill had christenings when no one was listening. They all sang in chorus, how lucky we am.
0: Oh, that last little bit did. The first little bit meant diddly. Right. Diddly. Does it tie in with the kind of like the morning theme?
1: It does, yeah.
0: Oh, okay. Right, give the listener again. Yeah.
1: The daughters got married and so did the sons. The windmill had christenings when no one was listening. They all sang in chorus, how lucky we are.
0: The next line that comes after that, is that quite a crucial line?
1: It is.
0: It is. Yeah, yeah, yeah.
1: Yeah.
0: Nice. So that's one of the quizzes. Let's give you another listen of the musical one.

0: This next 5 seconds, I think, is a crucial bit.
1: No.
0: No.
1: I really don't know.
0: Because that, what they've just, well, that last little bit is the kind of like the opening bit, where they say the words of what the program is. But it obviously just sounds different in reverse.
1: They actually say it.
0: Yeah, they kind of like, imagine it was Blockbusters. They go, you know, it's not Blockbusters, but they imagine them saying Blockbusters, and then it goes into kind of like the music and whatever. But it's obviously not Blockbusters.
1: Is it a kids' program?
0: No. No.
1: I was going to say Power Rangers.
0: No, it's not Power Rangers. No.
1: Okay.
0: Right, back to the Muzak. Pet Shop Boys. This is a good one. This is a cracking one. One of my favourite Pet Shop Boys songs.
1: Is it?
0: Left to My Own Devices, this, isn't it? Crikey, this is your best clue so far, I think. Do you know? No, okay.
1: I think Dan might. He's just tuned in. I think he's
0: on it, is he?
1: He's on it.
0: He's on it. Okay.

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1: God's Own County, liked that. Left to my own devices at the Pet Shop Boys.
2: We've got two winners.
1: We have got two, we have. Go on, yeah. give them a shout out.
2: So Dan, who's doing a run in Brockhampton Estate, has guessed the theme to the songs. And George has guessed the lyrics correctly.
1: Fantastic, well done.
2: So
1: well
2: two
1: done.
2: On the top of the podium.
1: They're kind of like the... the reverse theme tune remains a foxy one. Remains a foxy one. Do you have a bit of weather?
2: Yeah.
1: See what the weather's doing.
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1: Well, this morning and early afternoon is going to be mostly cloudy and dry with occasional sunshine. Later in the afternoon, thicker cloud will develop, bringing a chance of some patchy light rain by evening. Tonight's going to see more in the way of cloud, along with a few spots of light rain. A few showers will develop from the southwest towards dawn. And Monday and the rest of the week, Monday, tomorrow morning, a band of showery rain will move in from the west. And during the afternoon, this will clear, leaving largely dry conditions with sunny spells and some patchy cloud. The outlook for the rest of the week, Tuesday through to Thursday. Tuesday is going to see areas of cloud and scattered showers, some heavy and thundery, especially in the afternoon. Are you okay with thunder and lightning?
2: Oh, I love it.
1: Love it. Wednesday is expected to start dry with plenty of sunshine. And in the afternoon, some patchy cloud are going to develop, bringing a chance of the odd shower. Thursday looks set to become cloudy and breezy, with some patchy rain moving in from the west during the afternoon. I kind of find that they're kind of like the long, you know, these days, any sort of long-term forecast of more than a couple of days is a total lottery.
2: Yeah.
1: You know, they're kind of reasonably accurate for a couple of days, but kind of beyond that.
2: You can say what you like. It does. We're meant to be having another hot spell, aren't we, later on in the year? Apparently?
1: No, I would. You'd hope so. You'd hope so.
2: We'd hope so. We'd get some summer.
1: Although it was a bit hot. Was a bit hot, though.
2: It was
1: a bit hot. Right. Have we got anything? We've got
2: number two spot on the lyrics.
1: Oh, go on then.
2: Karen.
1: Yeah.
2: She's got them right.
1: Nice work.
2: And she's had a poached egg, just to let you know.
1: Excellent. Nice. Yeah. My favourite type of egg.
2: Yeah.
1: It's not a big chocolate. It's not a big podium. Oh, no, actually, yeah, you're right. Chocolate would
2: win.
1: Yeah, particularly the white. The white cream egg.
2: That's not even real chocolate white.
1: It's what I said. No, it's all the palm oil in it. But let's not go down that debate. It's Sunday morning.
2: It's just sugar.
1: Yes, couldn't eat more than one, obviously.
2: Yeah.
1: Right, this is your kind of right. Where we try and kind of culture up the nation. Got the kind of like a bit of culture.
2: You like saying this, don't you?
1: Exactly.
2: That's why I put this one in.
1: It's Johann Sebastian Bach.
2: Welsh.
1: He'd have been fooled into saying that.
2: Do you reckon he's Welsh?
1: He's probably Welsh. He's with a name like Bach. I bet he was saying to Bonnie de Douche, to all the taxi drivers, wasn't he?
2: My name's Bach.
1: Yes, my name's Bach. Can you take me down there? Go and see Mozart.
2: Down by the river, Ponzi.
1: Down by the River Swansea.
2: The River Towie.
1: I don't think Towie, yeah.
2: He wouldn't go to the TVLA.
1: No, he wouldn't. I think it was before his time, judging by his picture. Yeah. Lovely, lovely curly white wig, though. And this is Keyboard Concerto number 5. Do we need to know anything else about it other than...
2: No.
1: Are we going to recognise this?
2: I don't know. It depends if you listen to a lot of Bach.
1: Prepare to be cultured.

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2: Air horn.
3: So yeah, that's Kathy and Dean on a Friday night for all your dance anthem. We did two back to back there. We never do two back to back unless one of us needs a wee or we're putting the breakfast on.
4: We just thought, let's go for it.
3: Go for it.
4: Bath
3: go for
4: was
3: it.
4: Getting a bit boring.
3: Yeah, it was, wasn't it? That was the keyboard concerto number 5 in F major. Yeah. If you're all about,
4: oh,
3: if you're
4: it
3: all
4: was
3: about,
4: F major.
3: It was F major.
4: Was
3: if you wanted to know, kind of
4: it. Was.
3: Yeah, no, exactly. You kind of sort of thought, oh, is this F or E?
4: Oh yeah,
3: it was F. It was F
4: major.
3: By your Johann Sebastian Bach, friend of Mozart, and then followed up with Mr. Peter Gabriel, Local Boy,
4: Je sans frontières,
3: Games Without Frontiers, War Without Tears. Yeah, great tune.
4: Great song.
3: So, should we remind people what? Because we're 10 to 8. No, that's a lie. Just in case you were heading off to work somewhere, which we shouldn't be doing on a Sunday, should you?
4: No.
3: 10 to 8. We've had You Can't Blow Smoke Rings by The Gants, All of Me by Mr. John Legend, Words by F.R. David. Can't remember what the F and the R stood for, but he was French. Left to My Own Devices by The Pet Shop Boys, Keyboard Concerto number 5 in F major by Mr. Bach. And Peter Gabriel's Games Without Frontiers. Which we it's 10-2, so we're going to try and squeeze in 3 more tunes.
4: Yeah.
3: Next up, it's
4: it's a classic.
3: Oh, it's turned out nice again, hasn't it? It's turned out nice again.
4: You got one of his grills. Mm-hmm. Have you got one of his grills.
3: Oh, no, I have. Yeah, no, I have. Yeah, yeah.

Now there's a famous talky queen. She looks a flapper on the screen. She's more like 80 than 18. When I'm cleaning windows, she pulls her hair all down behind, then pulls down

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1: Segue there.
2: Lovely segue into Tanita.
1: Lovely segue into Tanita. When I'm cleaning windows there by Mr. George Formby. Have you seen it? Yeah, windows. When I'm cleaning windows by Mr. George Formby. Let's squeeze another. It's only a short one. It's 1 minute 44. Let's a short one now because then we need to recap all of the...
2: all of the words.
1: All of the quizzes and the words and the yeah, kind of all that sort of gubbins. This is Sabrina Carpenter with Emails I Can't Send.

0: There we go. Only short, but Sabrina Carpenter's emails I can't send. Oh, hang on, she's still saying something.
1: He had it coming.
0: There we go. She might have, I don't know, that was still in the Sabrina, but I thought she'd gone quiet, but she still had something to say. She was still reading an email, I think. Right, let us recap over, we've got to finish off all the quizzes. Let me just play the musical one so that, because...
2: It's going to annoy me.
0: Right.
2: I don't know it.
0: It is going to irritate you. When you get to the...
2: Can you play a bit more of it?
0: Yeah, no, I probably can. Yeah.

0: No.
1: No.
0: Not mean anything to you. Shall I let it run now?
1: Cause yeah, let it run. No one's got it. No, because
0: it's going to run into the proper one. Right, any second now.

0: Your face is saying, I don't know this tune.
1: I thought Going for Gold wasn't Blockbusters, was it?
0: No, it was.
1: That was the Gold run. Henry Kelly.
0: Henry Kelly Going for Gold.
1: Yeah.
0: When it always felt like the kind of like the English contender had a huge advantage.
1: Talk me through it.
0: It was kind of like Henry Kelly asking sort of an English person, but I think it was about 8 contenders or contestants, as they were called, but they were all from different countries. And he was like, I am Hans from Sweden, and whatever, and all this sort of stuff. But it would be the kind of like the English person. And they were always very kind of quintessentially English questions. And you sort of think, well, Hans from Sweden is going to struggle with that. and more often than not, the kind of like the English person would win. You sort of think, it's just about making us feel good, I think.
1: Yeah.
0: Just,
1: probably,
0: you know,
1: after Eurovision.
0: Exactly. It was
1: going to bring back.
0: Exactly.
1: Maybe.
0: It was a kind of program that was heavily stacked towards the. The English. Well, there you go. That was it. Was Going for Gold.
1: Gold. Yeah.
0: Right. Let's recap over the songs that we've had in across the morning. We've had "Smoke Rings" by the Gants, "All of Me" by John Legend, "Words" by F.R. David, "Left to My Own Devices" by the Pet Shop Boys, "Keyboard Concerto No. 5 in F Major," "Games Without Frontiers," "When I'm Cleaning Windows," and "Emails I Can't Send." So and who did you? We've had proper
1: Dan
0: answers.
1: Dan was the only person that got that, and it was.
0: But clever Dan, and he works in IT.
1: He works in IT, so IT, computers, graphs, that sort of thing.
0: Yeah.
1: Yeah, so well done, Dan.
0: Well done. He was given a bit of a bum steer at the beginning. He thought kind of, because the first one was like the Gants and Legend.
1: He thought graphs,
0: but then
1: then words threw him.
0: It was that was a bit too specific.
1: It was more
0: really,
1: general
0: it?
1: Than
0: it
1: that.
0: It was more general.
1: I wouldn't have found 10 songs about graphs.
0: No, absolutely
1: even
0: not.
1: Even with my skills.
0: And with your, do we need the?
1: Well, we can do the lyrics and then you can play the tune.
0: Yeah.
1: If you like.
0: Okay.
1: So. I'll read the whole of this verse. The daughters got married and so did the sons. The windmill had christenings when no one was listening. They all sang in chorus, how lucky we am, living in a windmill in Amsterdam. I told you the answer and you still didn't get the answer.
0: No, go on, what was it then? It's not that kind of. It's not the mouse one, is it?
1: It is the mouse.
0: It
1: one.
0: Is the mouse one.
1: Because the mouse is the connection to the computer.
0: Oh gosh, right. Oh, see.
1: And you've probably got that queued up.
0: Well, I have got queued up, but first off, we've got to have your proper kind of one.

0: proper one with air horn. Sure. Yeah. Well, should we play that
1: Let's
0: then?
1: Play it.
0: A windmill and old lumps and then on the other side of that, it'll be the happy hour.
1: Yeah.
2: A mouse lived in a windmill in old Amsterdam. A windmill with a mouse in, and he

0: That's probably enough of that. It's a lovely little tune there, though, isn't it? Which I seem to remember as being a Max Bygrave song, but clearly isn't a Max Bygrave.
1: No, it does sound a bit Max.
0: Although we did on the chart show the other night, on, I can't remember, it was about 1973 or something like that, but kind of like there was an album of 101 Max Bygrave's golden greats, and we sort of like, blimey, Max. So, yeah, absolutely. Right, we're in the happy hour now. Let's play the happy hour tune.

0: Don't worry, it will soon pass, whatever it is. Don't worry, be happy.
1: There we go, we're in the happy hour.
2: We are.
1: We are in
2: now
1: the
2: happy
1: hour.
2: Now we've had two coffers, we're awake.
1: Exactly.
2: And happy.
1: Exactly. So, how are you doing, people? We kind of like, we ought to, on Good Morning Britain and things like that. I'm kind of aware, and I did some radio training about 6 months ago, and they assume that kind of everybody who listens to radio listens only for about 20 minutes.
2: Really?
1: So kind of, this is why kind of things like...
2: This is why you put me on.
1: This is why things like 24-hour news or whatever, constantly people are saying good morning and whatever and whatever, and everything kind of repeats after about 20 minutes and you have the weather every 20 minutes.
2: Yeah,
1: Because they kind of figure that everybody kind of...
2: switches on.
1: ...is only just listening for a kind of like a small segment. They're not sitting down there for 4 hours and...
2: I think they might on a Sunday morning, though.
1: They might on a Sunday morning, yeah. So if you've been here since 8 o'clock,
2: Well done.
1: You've had a mass of quizzes.
2: Yeah.
1: We've covered an awful lot of kind of quizzes.
2: Some great
1: tunes. And now we're in the happy hour.
2: Yeah.
1: And we're kicking off with Swing Out Sister. And it was only... Well, I've always been a fan of Swing Out Sister. Mm-hmm. But the main two people in Swing Out Sister, whose names... I know it's Corrine, and I can't remember the name of the other person. Corrine Drury and Andy Cornell, which is your main two members of Swing Out Sister. They've been together since 1985, but they got married this week.
2: Wow.
1: They got married this week. So congratulations to them. So we're going to have a bit of Swing Out Sister and Breakout.

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1: Congratulations to Swing Out Sister on their marriage this week. Now, what have we got up next? And we got Paul,
2: Our number one fan.
1: Our number one fan.
2: Paul Curd has messaged in to say he's happy this week because he's got his mother-in-law visiting to celebrate her 85th birthday. Happy birthday, Mrs. G.
1: Hey, Mrs. G. No, we saw him on Friday night, and yes, it was mum-in-law's 85th birthday, yeah. No, so she came over for, because I was with Suzanne in the morning at this BOA join-in thing.
2: Right. Yes,
1: and,
2: yes.
1: And she was going to go and pick her up in Swindon and party celebrations. Suzanne, Paul's wife, had prepared a Victoria sponge.
2: Lovely.
1: She'd iced it, I think.
2: Really?
1: Yeah.
2: That's not traditional.
1: That's not right, is it?
2: No.
1: But it's not right. It's kind of right. It's a twist.
2: That's what they say now. Victoria sandwich with a twist.
1: A twist on a classic. Mm. And as you say, he requested an Eagles song.
2: Yeah, play anything by the Eagles.
1: And I've chosen. I hope you're okay with this choice. It would have been, if we'd had kind of like 2 hours to play it, I would have played New York Minute, because I love New York Minute. But I am playing Get Over It.

0: 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Kick off the week with Pete Cole on Monday with all the hits from across the decades. 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
1: Here on West Wilts Radio. Should we have a quick bum tarara?
2: That's got to cheer anyone up.
1: Absolutely.
2: Morning,
1: if you're sat there having a boiled egg on a Sunday morning, you're like, blimey, I wish I had a bum tarara with an air horn after it.
2: Get over it.
1: That wasn't his choice of music, then get over it. Go for it.
2: Yes.
1: Right. Next up, we are celebrating. What are we celebrating?
2: It's two for the price of one, aren't we? Wiltshire Day and Cider Day.
1: Yeah. So Wiltshire Day was, I think, Friday.
2: You haven't given me any.
1: I've not given you that, but it was Friday. Yes, it was celebrating Wiltshire Day.
2: Is that the Wiltshire flag?
1: It is about the Wiltshire flag. So we had a chap that came in, Mike, I don't believe was his name. Who came in to talk about the Wiltshire flag, which I have to say, in my ignorance, I was unfamiliar with the Wiltshire flag, but it came into being in 2009.
2: Is that a great bustard on that?
1: It is. God, you know your birds, don't you?
2: Yeah, it looks like an emu.
1: It is the great golden bustard.
2: Oh, the golden bustard.
1: The reason it's there is because it was reintroduced to Wiltshire back in 2009.
2: What, into the wild? Have you seen many of them about?
1: I've never seen one.
2: There's no signs, is there?
1: No, like, absolutely.
2: Caution bustards or anything.
1: And it says, on Wikipedia, the flag has received criticism from vexillologists.
2: Vexillologists?
1: Yeah.
2: Is that some mixture?
1: I have no idea what that means. And heraldists for its cluttered design and lack of clarity from a distance. Heavily criticised.
2: Something white in its beak, which looks a bit strange.
1: I just said I've kind of blown that up. It looks like a feather. It's holding a feather, unless it's got like a kind of a moustache. It must be a feather.
2: A handlebar moustache.
1: Yeah, like a kind of Jimmy Edwards type moustache. Mm. Yeah, yeah. But anyway, so that was the Wiltshire Day was on Friday, but this week, I think Thursday, I think it was National Cider Day as well. We are drifting into a little bit of Somerset, but I'm embracing the fact that the Wurzels are kind of very much West Country,
2: and we are
1: still in the West Country, albeit we're in Wiltshire. So I think we can embrace the Wurzels as well. I always used to find it really funny that kind of, because I used to live just outside Shepton Mallet, which was in Somerset, and friends that would come and visit would kind of say Somerset is so cliched, and I would try and deny that it was cliched. Yeah. And then they would look at a poster that sort of said, you know, the Wurzels are playing. Yeah, we are a little bit cliche. Mm. So, you know, let us celebrate both Wiltshire Day and Cider Day.
2: A vexillologist is an expert who studies history, symbolism and usage of flags.
1: Oh,
2: so that would be right,
1: it's
2: really.
1: It's quite niche, isn't it?
2: Yeah. You wouldn't be a vexillologist.
1: There's not going to be many of them. That all sounds a little bit...
2: Yeah.
1: Vexing, to be honest.
2: Yeah.
1: So yes, to celebrate both Cider Day and the West Country in the form of Wiltshire Day, let's go for the Paloma Blanca version
2: of Paloma Blanca. I am a cider drinker.

0: Hello, I'm Sharon Davis, and you're listening to West Wilts Radio.
1: Right, that's a corker, isn't it? I'm a cider drink by the Wurzels.
2: That's
1: by
2: a
1: the
2: classic.
1: It is a classic.
2: We have some good music coming out of this country, don't we?
1: Oh, absolutely. And we were having a good old sing-along in the kind of like, you know, we've had a dance, we've had a sing, we've had a sing. Now we're going to celebrate a birthday, aren't we?
2: We are.
1: Let's have that playing behind us. Whose birthday are we celebrating?
2: It's Mia's birthday
1: It's
2: tomorrow.
1: Mia's birthday. Excellent, excellent.
2: And she is 10.
1: 10 years old.
2: Do you remember when you were 10?
1: Not particularly. No, not particularly. It's kind of like... I also think you remember edited highlights, don't you? You can remember like the odd holiday here and there and things like that.
2: You don't remember how great it was then?
1: No, absolutely.
2: Enjoy it.
1: I think I have the kind of like the benefit of, so I'm a governor at the school that I was kind of like, that I went to, a primary school that I went
2: to.
1: Yeah. So it's just not changed at all.
2: Really?
1: The head teacher's office is in a slightly different bit, but everything else is exact. All those temporary classrooms.
2: They're still there, kind of
1: 50 odd years later.
2: From the 70s.
1: They're every bit as temporary as they were. But barring the fact that the kind of like the toilets back then used to have that Isol toilet paper, that tracing paper, basically.
2: I
1: think that's about the only thing that's changed. Everything else looks exactly the same.
2: Wow.
1: Canteen's still in the same place. Just all looks a little bit tinier than it kind of like did back then.
2: Happy days.
1: I get to relive those kind of sort of things. Can you remember when you were 10 then?
2: Yeah.
1: Clearly.
2: And do you know what? I went in a shop yesterday, charity shop, obviously.
1: Obviously.
2: And there was a book in the music section called Okie Tokie Younger. Do you remember singing that at school?
1: No.
2: No?
1: Okie Tokie.
2: Yeah. And it was one of those songs that you used to sing in the assembly, and it was about Eskimos and...
1: Okay.
2: Looking at me really weird.
1: No, never heard of that.
2: Yeah, and I just thought, wow, that took me back.
1: I remember Ricky Tikki Tavi.
2: But probably the same sort of thing.
1: Probably.
2: There we are.
1: No, I don't remember that at all. But Mia's birthday. So is this Mia's birthday's choice?
2: This is her choice,
1: which is Bruno Mars.
2: It says.
1: And somebody called... I didn't realise it was somebody called Rosé as well.
2: And I didn't even know the song.
1: I knew the song,
2: but I didn't know it was called anything.
1: You knew this song, didn't you, Noah?
2: Noah, did you know this song?
1: Yeah. See, he's cool. So this is Bruno Mars and APT for Mia.

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1: Tick-tock, tick-tock. There we go. Aperture, APT.
2: That was familiar. And can I just say, I'm really proud of her, because they've been doing a TT Rockstars class battle.
1: Yes.
2: And Friday, they were 10,000 points behind.
1: Right.
2: Her class were, and she's single-handedly been doing it all weekend.
1: Blinking flip.
2: And she's now in the lead by 6,000.
1: Right. So she's made up. So yeah. Not only is she kind of made up, she's kind of...
2: She's overtaken. Well done, Mia.
1: Your
2: times tables will be amazing.
1: Absolutely. Favourite times table?
2: Mine?
1: Yeah.
2: Sixes.
1: Oh, and mine was the nines. Love the nines.
2: It's weird, isn't it? Your favourite times table.
1: Absolutely.
2: I can never do the nine. But you can do the nines on your hands.
1: Isn't that so clever?
2: Yeah.
1: Isn't that? I didn't know that back then.
2: No, I know it now.
1: But
2: I just know that I'd love to do sixes.
1: Yeah.
2: But anyway, well done, Mia.
1: Yes,
2: you
1: well should, done.
2: I'm really proud of you.
1: Happy birthday for tomorrow, and well done on TT Rockstars. I am familiar with it from my work at Winsley School.
2: Yeah.
1: So, yes.
2: Yeah.
1: No, well done. Well done. That was Aperture. Bruno Mars and Rose. Right, next up is this is a quirky one. Wrong time of year.
2: We need to get this guy in.
1: We do, absolutely, we do. Yeah.
2: We need to get this guy in. He's for 33 years, he's an electrician, and he celebrates Christmas every day.
1: Yeah.
2: Christmas is much better than his boring day job. But electrician, he must do the lights and stuff.
1: Well, absolutely, you'd have thought so. Yeah. But yeah, you'd have thought he'd get to do some things more interesting than that.
2: He lives in Melksham, I'm sure you
1: probably
2: know him.
1: He's local boy. Yeah, exactly.
2: He's dubbed himself Mr. Christmas in light of his bizarre lifestyle of making every day Christmas Day, complete with full turkey roast, presents. Oh, he does have presents. Christmas cards, Christmas films, and even reruns.
1: But who's buying the presents?
2: He must buy himself one.
1: He must buy himself presents and wrap them up and whatever. Yeah.
2: Oh, he's single. Andy, who is single and has a daughter, 3 grandchildren and great-grandchild, has said that he never wants to stop. His entire life revolving around Christmas.
1: How do you? Because I'm a big Christmas guy. I love Christmas, but it's. The whole everyday sort of thing, Christmas is great because it's once a year, and
2: I do love Christmas dinner. I could probably eat Christmas dinner every day.
1: I do love a Christmas dinner. I was going to say, are you a sprout lover or a sprout hater?
2: I love sprouts. He's eating 1.5 million sprouts and 250,000 minced pies in that time.
1: You don't want to light a match around his house, do you?
2: No, all year round. And his home in the small rural town of Melksham is decked with Christmas trees, tinsel and fairy lights. In the summer heat, he cooks himself a full turkey dinner.
1: We need to get him in, don't we?
2: Yeah.
1: We need to get him in.
2: And he sits down for a cracker-laden table for his lunch.
1: Wow. Right. What was his name again?
2: Andy Park.
1: Well, if you're listening, Andy, this is for you. This is Yachtly Crew and their version of I Wish It Could Be Christmas Every Day.

0: Hi, I'm Dee Dee Wild, and you're listening to Westworld's Radio.
1: There we go. You don't expect kind of Christmas records in June, though. But, you know, Andy is celebrating Christmas every day.
2: And he will be today as well.
1: And he will be today.
2: Looking forward to his roast turkey.
1: Exactly. Oh. Here it is on June the 7th. He's going to have his roast turkey and pull a cracker.
2: You know where we are, Andy.
1: Absolutely.
2: If you need a couple of extra guests to pull your crackers.
1: Love it. We love a turkey and we love a sprout. Right, another bit of good news that's hit Bradford and Avon this week. And I congratulate it. I saw the previous mayor, Jack Vittles, yesterday, and congratulated him. The fire station has had a reprieve here. The fire station here in Bradford and Avon was due to be closed, and it's had a reprieve, hasn't it?
2: It has. It's staying open, and it should be. No, what was it? Hopefully, the funding flexibility can be sorted, and the decision to keep BOA operational confirmed on June the 30th.
1: Absolutely. Yeah. No, I think it hadn't been necessarily totally confirmed it was closing, but it was. It was scheduled for closure, and now it's had a reprieve, which is fantastic news. And the kind of, you know, the community had really kind of risen up and were against that, and Jack, as ex-mayor, was kind of heralding that, and kind of, so yeah, huge congratulations to them. Now, I wasn't sure exactly what to play, and we contemplated kind of like Firestarter and Disco Inferno and all this sort of stuff.
2: Come on, baby, light my fire.
1: Come on, baby,
2: Will Young would have been a nice one. But
1: that would work. Relight my fire. Take that, and Lulu. I've gone even older school.
2: He's gone random.
1: I have.
2: Listener, he's gone random.
1: Fireman Sam.

0: We can have this kind of carrying on in the background.
1: Yeah, it was the annoying kid that used to make all the fires.
0: He was of ginger extraction. It was naughty Norman Price.
1: Norman Price. Was he Welsh?
0: He was Welsh because it was in the town. It was the
1: Tony Pandy.
0: Ponty Pandy.
1: That's a real place.
0: That's a real place.
1: They must get annoyed.
0: Well, obviously Ponty Pandy is obviously a real place as well. But yeah, no, pretty much. You know, if there was any, well, Fireman Sam did very little actually kind of putting fires out.
1: Yeah,
0: it was mainly just
1: cats up trees,
0: much like in Trumpton as well.
1: Yeah, or
0: but Norman Price was always behind
1: with his head stuck in some
0: railings and that sort of stuff. Yeah, it was, you know,

0: be able to visit certain shops and restaurants and use the toilets without buying anything under a new scheme. So if you've ever struggled...
1: That's good, isn't it?
0: If you've ever sort of like struggled... And, at the end of the day, I'm a man of a certain age.
1: Yeah.
0: When I get the need...
1: And it's like kids as well, isn't it? Oh, yeah, they need a wee now.
0: Absolutely. So a community toilet scheme was launched in Melksham last week in a bid to make the area more accessible and encourage more visitors to the town.
1: That's
0: so
1: good.
0: Town Councillor Adrian Westbrook... Adrian, first mooted the idea and said the town centre's public toilets were closed by Wiltshire Council in 2016, while those that remained open were often vandalised. But they kind of like you. That ultimately there is a whole bunch of shops and businesses down the high street now that have joined in this scheme.
1: That's good.
0: There is multiple places that you can now go to the toilet.
1: Have you got a toilet song?
0: Sort of. Again, I was struggling with... I don't think you're going to know this.
1: Winnie the Pooh?
0: No, that works, doesn't it? I've gone with Manfred Mann with If You Gotta Go, Go Now.
1: Oh, yes.

0: This is an aging rocker, Henry Marsh, with an O-level in kennel hygiene. And you're listening to Westports Radio. Don't turn it off.
1: Can you believe it's 9:42?
2: I know.
1: Where the heck has those 2 hours gone? You're listening to Toast and Tomfoolery with me, Tim, and her.
2: Carol.
1: And we're in the happy hour.
2: We are.
1: That was If You've Got to Go, Go Now, to celebrate the fact that Melksham High Street have opened up a lot of their toilets.
2: You can pee for free.
1: You can pee for free. You can pee for free over in Melksham, in Melksham Town. Ducks.
2: Yes, the duck race.
1: We've had the, like, last week celebrated the duck race, which had been put off, I think, on at least about 3 or 4 occasions, because I knew we were going to do something down with the radio down there.
2: That looks good. Did you have to pay for your duck?
1: You have to pay for your duck. It was a pound a duck.
2: And where does the money go to?
1: Oh, I don't know. Some
2: charity.
1: It's a charity. Yeah. I should know if I can. Yeah, I can't remember which charity it was, but clearly a very worthy charity. Mm. But it was due. Ordinarily, they go off the main town bridge, but it was put off time and time again because of the swans nesting there. Mm.

0: Eventually it went, as I say, it had been put off about three or four times, and eventually took place on the kind of like the last bank holiday in May. And off a different bridge, off McGeever Bridge.
1: Oh, right. It's like poo sticks with ducks, then, really.
0: It's like poo sticks with ducks. Mm. Yeah, basically, first duck to go over the line. It was won by somebody called Alison.
1: Oh, right.
0: There's a kind of like, there's a personal win, and then there's a company win as well.
1: Oh.
0: I think there's a kind of a, yeah, can't remember the name of the company, but it was somebody called Alison that won. So we're going to have a duck related song. Which duck related song am I going to go with?
1: Ugly Duckling?
0: Not Ugly Duckling. No. You might not be familiar with this
1: probably
0: classic.
1: Not.
0: It's from the mid-70s.
1: No, I wouldn't know it then.
0: This is Rick Dees and his cast of idiots. Are you familiar? No. This was their one and only hit, which you'll be surprised that, you know, they didn't have...
1: I was a mere child
0: they
1: in
0: didn't
1: the
0: 70s. Have, yeah, this would have been 1977. Mm. So what? How old were you?
1: Seven.
0: Been there? Seven.
1: Mm.
0: There we go. Well, you might have been dancing
1: I might recognize
0: at the school disco. You might have been dancing to Rick Dees and his cast of idiots with Disco Duck.

0: 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Kick off the week with Pete Cole on Monday with all the hits from across the decades. 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
1: Here on West Wilts Radio. Disco Duck there, Rick Dees and his cast of
2: Never
1: idiots.
2: Never heard of it.
1: Never heard of it. You weren't
2: life,
1: dancing that at your 7th birthday.
2: Mm-hmm.
1: A classic. It's a classic, isn't it? It's a classic.
2: What, one hit wonder, you say?
1: It's a classic, yeah. No, remarkably, Rick Dees and his cast of idiots didn't kind of...
2: didn't make a comeback.
1: Sue has confirmed that that the iced Victoria sponge cake was a success.
2: Good.
1: We've got a picture of Sue's mother. Oh, it's beautifully. It's got happy birthday, Mum. Oh, it's not. She's good writing there. Good writing. And it's got flowers and everything on it. Look. There we
2: wow.
1: go.
2: Look at that. Oh, that's nice.
1: Nice work. Nice work. Nice picture of Mum there as well. Well, congratulations. If she's listening, happy 85th birthday.
2: 85th birthday.
1: Sue's mum. So, yeah, Disco Duck, Rick Dees and his cast of idiots. Right, up next, what have we got? We're celebrating which day?
2: National Drive-In Movie Day.
1: National, there's a tenuous, you know.
2: Drive-In.
1: We have a few of those across the summer, I think.
2: I think we don't get many nice days, do we, to pick a day?
1: No,
2: for
1: but you occasionally get these outdoor cinemas. Yeah,
2: but we don't have like topless cars, do we? So we, you know,
1: not really. And I kind of sort of thought, well, what drive-in movie songs
2: well,
1: are there?
2: There's only one.
1: There's only
2: there?
1: One where somebody was stranded at a drive-in.
2: I could have sung that for you.
1: Ah, well, you kick it off. Give us that opening. It wasn't Olivia Newton-John that.
2: Wasn't it?
1: No.
2: Who sang that bit then?
1: John Travolta.
2: Oh yeah, oh,
1: yeah. He was the one that was he was stranded at the drive-in because Olivia had left.
2: Oh, okay,
1: deary me. So
2: you all wrong, haven't I?
1: Right, you be Olivia and walk out on him. Give us your best. I'm what was he called? Danny.
2: I'm leaving, Danny.

0: We were doing a lovely version of that in the studio. Better than his. I was telling Carol that should you look at the video of that or kind of rewatch Gunner Grease, there's all sorts of ruderies happening on the screen behind John Travolta.
1: What year did that come out? I'd have wanted to say 78.
0: It's about 78, 79.
1: Me and my friend went to see it at the cinema.
0: It was kind of a similar time because Star Wars 77.
1: Yeah.
0: I would think it's for 78. It was after. So he'd already done Saturday Night Fever, hadn't he? So it's after that. Great film. Albeit the kind of like the fact that kind of everybody in it is supposed to be about 18, aren't they?
1: Yeah,
0: and
1: they're all 30.
0: And they're all in their kind of and some of them sort of like mid-30s. Remarkable. Yeah. Sandy from Greece there, great tune and great bit of acting there at the beginning there when you were being Sandy.
1: I was being Sandy.
0: You were being Sandy there. Right. Well, something about
1: National Eyewear Day as well.
0: Right.
1: Obviously, just glasses or contact lenses, I would say.
0: Exactly.
1: National Day?
0: I don't really know, but it gives us an excuse to play Johnny Nash's I Can See Clearly Now.

0: There we go. Johnny Nash's I Can See Clearly Now. We're almost out of here, aren't we?
1: We are.
0: Where's that 2 hours gone?
1: We need another two hours, really. I just have to admit that my husband had Disco Duck on vinyl, he's just told me.
0: Did he?
1: Yeah.
0: Fair play. He was the one that bought it, that got it in the chart.
1: That's quite sad.
0: Twas a classic. Our last bit of news is to celebrate two local villages. They've had scarecrow trails that finished last week. Westwood and Winsley, both the Wobbadoos, have both had scarecrow trails. Have you had scarecrow trails? Do you have scarecrow trails around your parts?
1: I do, yeah.
0: Because it was kind of, it was one of the things that. Do you ever watch This Country?
1: Yes.
0: Yes. It's a joy, that show. I love This Country. The opening episode of This Country celebrates the Scarecrow Festival, doesn't it?
1: Yeah.
0: Which I think I remember kind of like back in my working days, I mentioned the kind of like the Scarecrow Festival to some of my workmates who live up in Scotland, and clearly I hadn't realised that the Scarecrow Festival is very unique to this part of the world.
1: Because they wouldn't be standing in Scotland, would they? They'd just be blown into the sea.
0: But they used to just find it hilarious that I would take photographs of these scarecrows and whatever,
1: Country bumpkin thing to do.
0: Absolutely. So we're finishing off with, in the background, as you can hear, If I Only Had a Brain, the Jeff Goldblum and the Mildred Snitzer Orchestra version.
1: Excellent.
0: But yes, thank you for your company.
1: Thank you for listening.
0: We've got a merry band of regular listeners, so we thank you. It wouldn't be the same without you.
1: And we'll see you next week.
0: We'll see you next week for whatever kind of like quizzes can happen in the first hour and all sorts of gubbins.
1: So email us with your happy news.
0: Yes.
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0: Absolutely. We'll play it. Brilliant. Thank you ever so much. See you. Have a good week, and we'll see you next week. Bye.
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3: England secured their best World Cup finish since 1966, beating France 6-4 in the third-place playoff. John Collins has the details.
4: Thomas Tuchel's side were 4-0 up against Les Bleus at half-time before the French made a comeback. The goals for England came from a Bukayo Saka hat-trick, plus strikes from Declan Rice, Ezri Konsa and Jude Bellingham, which were enough to bring home the bronze medals, the Three Lions' best result in 60 years. But who will go all the way and lift the trophy while Spain and Argentina will meet in tonight's World Cup final in New Jersey? It pits the tournament's best attack against its best defence. Argentina have scored the most goals, 19. Spain have conceded the fewest, just one. Kickoff is at 8 p.m.
3: The controversial influencer brothers Andrew and Tristan Tate have been arrested in Miami. It's following an investigation into a number of sexual offences. And thousands of people in Kent are facing water supply issues. South East Water say it's because of a failure at a water treatment works. From Radio News Hub, I'm Grace McIntosh.
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0: That's the Overture, Young Frankenstein. And welcome to another 60 minutes of Grease Paint and Stage Lights with me, Mark Bilsby.
1: And me, Julia Roofy.
0: We're going to bring you 60 minutes with some great show tunes and our usual features. We've got our Tour 22, which is one of Mrs. R's favourite shows.
1: It's a great show. It's six.
0: And you saw that in the early days.
1: I saw pretty much the first performance of that at the Edinburgh Festival a few years ago.
0: Wow.
1: Yeah, okay. It was really good.
0: Well, get your memory cap on. We'll try and see if we can take you back in time, see what it was like. And as well as all that, we got the lyrical challenge, which you think is a bit difficult this week.
1: Well, I don't think it's that difficult. And actually, yeah, I think some people will know it well if they're older, if they know older shows, but it has been on again recently.
0: Okay, so our musical connection is musicals@btinternet.com. Don't go away, not happening.

0: It's time for this week's Lyrical Challenge on Grease Paint and Stage Lights.
1: But before we get to the Lyrical Challenge, you heard Something to Dance About from Call Me Madam, and then we kicked off with that overture from Young Frankenstein. So, Mrs. R, the Lyrical Challenge that you say could be a bit difficult.
2: I think if people only know really modern shows, it will be difficult.
1: Go on, Em.
2: Okay, here we go. You're on this date with me, the pickings have been lush. And yet, before this evening is over, you might give me the brush.
1: See, I've got the rhythm in my head, so it makes a lot of sense.
2: Yeah.
1: If you know what it is, it's musicals at btinternet.com. And in about 3 minutes' time, because that's the length of the next song, we're going to be talking about Wizard. That's coming next here on Grease Paint and Stage Lights.
3: Donna, what's the rush?
4: The wedding.
3: Oh, yeah, about this wedding. Why didn't you tell me it was Sophie getting married?
4: That is absolutely none of your business.
3: Well, what's this Sky guy like? Is he good enough for her?
4: And that's none of your business either.
3: All right, be a bloody martyr. Listen, I've got kids. I know it's hard for you doing it on your own.
4: Oh, don't bloody patronise me. I love doing it on my own. Every morning I wake up and I thank Christ I don't have some middle-aged menopausal man to bother me. I'm free. I'm single.

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1: Once upon a time, high above the sea, lived a little well-bred girl, perfect as can be.

0: Once Upon a Time from High Society. And before that, we had Mamma Mia with SOS. Sometimes we need an SOS. In fact, we should put out an SOS because Alistair's not with us this week.
1: No, he's not. No, he's got. Has he gone on away again, I think, hasn't he?
0: Oh, I don't know. He either goes to Broadway or some holiday.
1: No, he's always going on holiday.
0: He's very lucky.
1: I'm not jealous at all, you can tell.
0: Yeah, absolutely. Hey, we're sitting in a very, very hot studio this week, isn't it?
1: It is pretty warm.
0: It's pretty warm. If it's warm where you are, well, I'm sorry about that. If it's cold, well, apologies. What you need to do is get in touch. musicals@btinternet.com and we'll warm you up in the studio with us. Okay, now you went to see Wizard.
1: Wizard of Oz.
0: Wizard of Oz. Right. Yes, I did.
1: Do
0: they call it Wizard or they call it Wizard of Oz?
1: It's called Wizard of Oz. But it's not called The Wizard of Oz. It's just Wizard of Oz.
0: Why is that?
1: I have no idea.
0: Oh, I see. It's just a marketing thing.
1: Yeah, I think so. But it's a great logo, actually, which probably is on our website if you want to go and look.
0: Oh, very good. And you went to take your grandson.
1: I did. I took Jack with me and he absolutely loved it.
0: Good critic, then.
1: Yes, he was quite a good critic because the first thing he said was, it's very loud, which actually it was.
0: Mm.
1: And in fact, there were moments where it was so loud that there were little kids in front of me putting their hands over their ears.
0: Ooh.
1: So it was very, very loud, but it was really good.
0: Go on in, tell us all about it.
1: It's not got a lot of actual scenery as such because it's all done with a big back projection screen, which is superb. So you just put little bits on. So there was a little bit of yellow brick road. There was a little bit of the house before it goes, you know, off into the typhoon. So it was very slick, extremely slick and very effective, particularly with the flying monkeys.
0: Oh, yeah, yeah.
1: So the actual monkeys, the real monkeys, didn't have to fly because there were so many flying monkeys that they blended in. Pretty clever, actually. Craig Revel Horwood played. He played Miss Gulch and the Wicked Witch of the West, and he was great. He was really, really good. I've seen him in pantomime, and he's a very good pantomime dame.
0: Yeah.
1: But this, there was nothing damey about this at all. He was really evil and very good. And he's got a cracking singing voice.
0: Really?
1: Oh, fantastic musical theatre voice.
0: Because we know him from Strictly Come Dancing. Yeah. But you wouldn't think that... I mean, obviously he's got background because he's a choreographer in theatre. But to be a singer as well...
1: Yeah, and to be such a good actor and dancer as well, you don't necessarily expect that. Well, you expect the dancing, but certainly not the acting. It was great. But do you know what Jack's favourite thing was?
0: Yeah.
1: Toto. Toto.
0: Now, what was Toto?
1: Toto was puppeted.
0: Really?
1: And this girl, she was wonderful, who was puppeting Toto. And Toto was just a real dog. Absolutely. You know, he was wagging his tail and sniffing around. And he was literally a real dog. I mean, hats off to her. She was absolutely stunning.
0: So she must have studied everything about a dog's behaviour when out and about.
1: Well, I think she must have done, yes. Wow. Yeah. Yeah, I mean, she's a trained actress, but it's, yes, she had his sort of head on a stick.
0: Yeah.
1: And then there was a handle near to the back of his sort of back, near his tail. So she was able to wag his tail and move him around. And
0: So it wasn't sort of just Roger, it was a proper puppeteer.
1: Oh, it was a genuine, he was a completely articulated puppet and he was just stunning.
0: And what stars did you give it out of five?
1: Oh, five. It was five stars. It was such a good show.
0: So if you'd like to read the full review, where can we go?
1: You can go to our website and have a look at it, Grease, Paint and Stagelights.
0: That's it, greasepaintandstagelights.co.uk. I'll tell you what, I'll play a song while you're going to have a read.

0: Now it's time to ask the experts on grease paint and stage lights.
1: My life is totally prepared for a gigantic change right now. I'm genuinely ready to be married.
2: Right, then, why aren't you?
1: Right.
3: Right.
4: Right.
5: Right. Right.

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1: Grease paint and stage lights, where musicals matter.
2: Days I used to buy songs like they were going out of fashion. Tonight, hell, I'm giving them away.

0: Rudy sisters. How about that?
1: Grease paint and stage lights.
2: Mum, I'm here at the church. I'm about to go in, and I thought that I'd call you. It's late, you're 5 hours ahead, you're probably asleep.

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It's just like a movie. Last night, I think I was. I stayed at the

this, I looked like a clown. 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The day when our lives were supposed to begin, when everyone else had gone out, I stayed in. And we sat by the fire, drinking gin.

0: And Mom, I met a girl. I know what you'll say. It sounds rather unlikely. We talked just for a while. I could almost have thought she was starting to like me. It's funny how cities can make you feel small. I'm wondering now why I came here at all. And I don't want to know how expensive this call has become. So I better go in, Mom. I better go.
1: To re-record your message, press 1. Or for more options, please press star.
2: Or you can email musicals@btinternet.com. What was that?
3: That was About to Go In from Two Strangers Carry a Cake Across New York.
2: So don't forget, our tour at 22 is 2 songs from 6. Write down 2 songs. We'll compare notes at 20 minutes to the top of the hour. But in the meantime, we're going to play Look, Little Girl from Here's Love, and then we're going to ask the expert.
3: Oh, can I point out it's expert this week?
2: That's what I put. I did say expert. It's very good. I could have put experts, but I kept as expert. Yeah, there's only one of you.
3: Oh, no.
2: But I have to say, over the last couple of weeks, you've been getting more than he has.
3: Yeah, I think that's just chance.
2: Well, we'll see.
4: Look, little girl, when it comes to dames, I wrote the book, little girl. The whole bloody book, little girl. Now look, little girl, I'd like to know why pick on me. Why not a wealthy man? Say a patron of the arts who needs a protege with a flair for amateur dabbleism. Or a chairman of the board with a broader behind and a more relaxed metabolism.

I'd like to know why. Why? When I kissed you just then, you had to kiss me back.

0: Now it's time to ask the experts on grease paint and stage lights.
1: Yeah, ask the expert. Here we go. Question one, the musical Rent is set in which city?
2: New York.
1: Spot on. Question two, where did Professor Henry Higgins encounter Eliza?
2: Outside the Opera House in Covent Garden.
1: Spot on, that's two. And Juliet features the music of which Swedish songwriter?
2: Oh, good grief. I might have to think about that.
1: Okay, I'll give you another one, because you can have two. You can have one or the other.
2: Oh, okay.
1: Or you can have South Pacific premiered in which year? Was it 1945, 1947 or 1949? Which one of those two questions would you like to answer?
2: I'm going to go 1947.
1: Okay, so you're going to skip Anne Juliet.
2: And take that as 1947. Except I think it might be 1949. Now I've said 1947.
1: What do you want to do?
2: I'll go 1949.
1: It was 1949. Three out of three. Well done. Who needs Alistair?
3: Oh no, you don't. T-shirt off. Look, you've messed this up already. Where's your barrette?
4: Ow!
3: Sneakers.
4: Why?
3: Because you're going to a party. Here.
4: I don't want to wear those.
3: Oh, tough titty.
4: I despise this dress. What's the matter with boy shirts and pants?
3: You're a girl.
4: This dress makes me feel like a clown. I hate it.
3: That's enough. We're late.
4: You're wearing a girl color?
3: Every other girl at this party is going to be wearing her prettiest dress, and you want to put on what? What? Your jean jacket? Trousers? It's all right with me. You understand, you'll be the only girl there not wearing a dress, right? Is that what you want? You want people talking about you behind your back? It's all right with me. Change your clothes. Well, go ahead. Are you gonna change?
4: Maybe not right now. Maybe not right now.
5: Dear Mom and Dad.
3: Good.
5: I'm trying to tell you something, and I'm having a hard time because it's kind of a big deal.
6: It's not that big.

0: lesbian! Dear Mom and Dad, I'm a lesbian!
1: Went to a meeting at the gay union tonight. I was petrified. A lot of political talk, almost too much, but ultimately a reasonable amount. What does that mean? I signed up to help organize a Take Back the Night march. I don't know why I did it. I don't know what that is. Oh, my God.
2: Grease paint and stage lights.

that was Everybody's Talking About Jamie. God, that's a fabulous number, isn't it? And before that, you heard Party Dress from Fun Home. Now, anybody who remembers Charlie Girl? I hope you do, because we're having Like Love.

0: Now, according to that, it says it's 1986.
1: I think that was the record. I had a feeling Charlie Gold was older than 1986. That might be the recording. I'm not sure. Okay. I could look it up, though.
0: Well, I saw a photograph of Paul Nicholas, because you know you remember people from the old yes. shows, because he was in Charlie Girl.
1: He was indeed. He was in everything from the 60s actually. Onwards, really, wasn't he?
0: He was, yeah. And how people look different when they get older.
1: I know.
0: That's why we like radio, isn't it?
1: Yes, because you can't see us.
0: Okay, it's time for our 2 at 22. Go on then.
1: Oh, great. Did you guess right? We've got 2 at 22 from 6, and we've got 6 and ex-wives.
2: Now it's time for this week's 2 at 22. Two songs from one show on Grease, Paint and Stage Lights.

0: you're in the middle of this week's 2 at 22.
1: Divorced. Beheaded. Died.
2: Divorced.
1: Beheaded. Survived.

0: 6.
1: That was this week's 2 at 22 on Grease Paint and Stage Lights.
2: Yeah, you're right. 6 is good, isn't it?
3: Yeah, great pair of songs there.
2: And it's a concert, isn't it, rather than a musical show?
3: Yes, it's not exactly a show, although there's a lot of moving around and dancing. It's not really a show. It's just a series of songs.
2: And there's no interval, is there?
3: No.
2: Wow.
3: Which is awfully good, because then you get back on the station by 9:30.
2: Yeah, that's true. That is true. Yeah.
3: Ready to go home.
2: But some people probably moan because they spent all their money to see it and not have interval and yeah, a nice drink. But there you go.
3: I don't know. Yeah, maybe.
2: And also, if you'd like to suggest a tour at 22, send them through to musicals@btinternet.com and we will feature them on our programme.
3: Well, next we've got a great song from Top Hat, I'm Putting All My Eggs in One Basket.
2: And then we'll remind you of the lyrical challenge next.

0: Super. It was love good. That song.
1: Apart from the thunder stopped quite abruptly.
0: Yes, it did. Do we want to hear the lyrical challenge
1: yes,
0: again?
1: Yes, please, remind us, because I've got it in my head, but I think I might have got it wrong now.
0: Yeah, well, this week I am trying to do it in rhythm.
1: Oh,
0: which
1: okay.
0: helps, go on, I then. Think. Here we go. You're on this date with me. The pickings have been lush. And yet, before this evening is over, you might give me the brush.
1: If you think you know what it is, get in quick. It's musicals@btinternet.com because we're going to give you the answer now.
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1: I told you we're going to be quick. 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
0: Yeah, that's great, isn't it?
1: Yes, we've got a little listen again feature. And also further down, we've got a feedback button. So let us know what you think of the programme and give us some stars. We'd love to hear from you. Okay, it's time to say goodbye. So it's goodbye from me.
0: And it's goodbye from me.
1: Go on in. Lyrical challenge answer.
0: It was Luck Be a Lady from Guys and Dolls.
3: 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You've seen me roll for 100 G's, but I got a little more than dough riding on this one. They call you Lady Luck, but there is room for doubt. 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
1: Thank you very much.
2: 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No one involved in grease paint and stage lights is out to offend or knowingly play these songs. Thank you.
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4: England secured their best World Cup finish since 1966, beating France 6-4 in the third-place playoff. John Collins has the details.
5: Thomas Tuchel's side were 4-0 up against Les Bleus at half-time before the French made a comeback. The goals for England came from a Bukayo Saka hat-trick, plus strikes from Declan Rice, Ezri Konsa and Jude Bellingham, which were enough to bring home the bronze medals, the Three Lions' best result in 60 years. But who will go all the way and lift the trophy while Spain and Argentina will meet in tonight's World Cup final in New Jersey? It pits the tournament's best attack against its best defence. Argentina have scored the most goals, 19. Spain have conceded the fewest, just one. Kickoff is at 8 p.m.
4: Andy Burnham will scrap Keir Starmer's digital ID programme when he takes office on Monday. His team described the move as a reset of priorities. And thousands of people in Kent are facing water supply issues. It's because of a failure at a treatment works. That's the latest from Radio News Hub. I'm Grace McIntosh.
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1: And me, Julia Roofy.
0: And silence.
1: No Alistair.
0: You two are alternating because last week Alistair was on. You're on this week. Yes. Alistair's next week. And then you're on the following week because you're all getting ready for your Fringe, aren't you?
1: That's right. Yeah.
0: Brilliant.
1: Yeah.
0: Thanks for tuning in. We've got some great music coming away this week. We'll also have our tour at 22, which is two songs from which show?
1: Ah, yes. It's two songs from How to Succeed in Business, which Very I nice. Did myself many years ago.
0: Did you?
1: Yes, I did. I played Miss Jones.
0: Was it fun?
1: Yes, lots of fun.
0: Oh, good. Okay, then. And also, Lyrical Challenge. We got that as well, haven't we?
1: We have indeed. The Lyrical Challenge, I think it's quite tricky this week, actually.
0: Okay, well, we'll find out more in just a minute.
2: The girl in glasses with oil on her face. The girl with her hair all over the place. That's her. That's her. Just take a look at the girl I'm crazy for. Ain't she the smashingest smasher you ever saw? I'd like to walk up one day to her, pluck up me courage and say to her, excuse me, milady, it's you that I adore. You, you're great and wonderful, Charlie girl.

Just one look at you and I do me not. I've got a lot to say, but my mouth stays shut.

0: It's time for this week's Lyrical Challenge on Grease Paint and Stage Lights.
1: Well, that came round quick, didn't it?
2: Yeah, it did, didn't it? Absolutely.
1: What is it for this week, Mrs. R?
2: Right, okay, Lyrical Challenge for this week. Here we go. It is a special one. It's never seen the sun. It only comes out when the moon is on the run.
1: See, you're like Alistair. You change the inclination of it, so it confuses us. Go on, do it again.
2: It is a special one. It's never seen the sun. It only comes out when the moon is on the run.
1: If you know what it is, it's musicals at btinternet.com. We've got music from your favourite show coming up, Mrs. R's Sister Act.
2: Yay!
1: Yeah, bit of Footloose, bit of Belly Blue Eyes, and this from South Pacific.

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1: Oh, Mr. Chilvers!
2: Mr. Chilvers, are you coming?
1: Mr. Chilvers?
2: My patients will be expecting me.

0: Ah, Mr. Chilvers, I was beginning to think you weren't coming.
1: Why, Mrs. Roach, would I ever miss an appointment with you? Now, let's see how that ingrown toenail's coming along. Why, I do believe we've turned a corner.

0: My husband had magic fingers before he lost his arms. 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
1: Good afternoon, Mrs. Lester. 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
2: High as an elephant's eye.

0: another letter from the Home Office telling me not to give up hope. They'll keep searching for my Harry until they find him. Must remember to buy more starch.
1: Lovely day, Mrs. Turnbull. How's the circulation? She sits there, silent as a stone in a pile of rubble. All that was left when the bomb fell and All Saints Church came crashing down around her. What can one say when God's roof caves in?

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0: Can't Stand Still from Footloose. Before that was Magic Fingers from Petty Blue Eyes and Happy Talk from South Pacific.
1: And you're just mumbling at the moment, aren't you?
2: Yes, I am, because I took a bite of biscuit. I do apologise.
0: Let me explain what happens. We sit in the studio. I have biscuits and chocolate, and Mrs. R thought she'd picked up a biscuit, but she picked up one of these chocolate buttons. But they're not small chocolate buttons, are they?
2: No, and it's very hard, so it took me a while. I'm so sorry.
0: Now, I don't know what it's like where you are, but we're extremely hot here recording this programme. It is so hot. I mean, nothing's given up, is it?
2: No, it's not. And it's going on for some days yet, as far as I can tell. So I quite like it, actually.
0: Do you really?
2: Yeah, I do, yeah.
0: Oh, funny, it's stifling. Mm-hmm. So when you go to the theatre, you went to see The Girl from the North Country.
2: I did, Press Night, Girl from the North Country, yes.
0: What was that like in terms of feet before you talk about the show?
2: Well, actually, the old Vic is very well air-conditioned. So when I came out after the show, I was quite chilly. But I soon warmed up. It was actually pleasant in the theatre.
0: Oh, wow. Because some theatres are so hot you can't breathe.
2: Yeah, yeah.
0: Wow. I feel sorry for the actors, really, because they've just got to keep on going on with it, haven't they?
2: I know.
0: I mean, wonder what would happen if you absolutely sweated buckets while doing your part. I mean, would you walk off and wipe yourself with a towel or just get on with it?
2: Well, I think actually that there's possibly a danger. If you had a really heavy costume and you were on stage all the time, there's potentially a danger of a bit of dehydration and sort of heat exhaustion.
0: Must be. And the salt from your sweat getting your eyes must hurt as well.
2: I think it's, if you're doing a period piece with a Tudor costume or something...
0: Wow.
2: Yeah, quite dodgy, I would think.
0: We're going to talk about Girl from the North Country in just a minute, but first of all, we're creeping up to Ask the Experts. Are you ready, Mrs. R?
3: I've never talked back. I've never slept late. I've never sat down when told to stand straight. I've never let go and gone with the flow. And don't even know really why. I've never asked questions.

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When you're falling in a forest and there's nobody around, do you ever really crash or even make a sound?

0: Waving Through a Window from Dear Evan Hansen. I really like that song. And then we heard See Her Smile and, first of all, The Life I Never Led from Sister Act. I love that song
1: too. Now, it's time to ask the experts on grease paint and stage lights.
2: Laid back this week, isn't he?
0: Yeah, isn't he just?
2: Okay, Mrs. R, you ready? Question number one. Who wrote the music and lyrics for Hamilton?
0: Oh, Lin-Manuel Miranda.
2: Spot on. Question two. In Company, what birthday is Bobby celebrating?
0: 30th, isn't it?
2: Okay, I'll leave that one with you.
0: Oh.
2: Question three. What is the name of the town where Shucked is set?
0: Oh, God.
2: There's a clue about the show itself, what it's all about.
0: Yeah, so I know what the show's about. I just can't remember the name of that town.
2: Yeah, give me that clue, you see. Well, if you know what it is, it's musicals@beatinternet.com.

0: grease paint and stage lights.
1: We've got today then.
2: Well, we got some half-price cracked ice, miles and miles of carpet tiles, TVs, deep freeze, them David Bowie LPs, ball games, gold chains, what's the names and at a push, some Trevor Francis track suits from a mushing shepherd's bush.

0: We got a mutual friend.
1: We have indeed, Craig Berry.
0: Yeah, played Boycey.
1: Yes, and, he was excellent.
0: He was very good.
1: He now really was.
0: Trying to get back to normal now, isn't he?
1: Yeah,
0: Letting his beard grow for a change.
1: Yes.
0: You're listening to Grease Paint Stage Lights with me, Mark Bilsby and Julia Ruffey. And question number two, in company, what birthday is Bobby celebrating?
1: Right, well, I thought he was 30, but if he wasn't 30, I think he must be 35.
0: He is 35.
1: Oh, brilliant.
0: See, they're the sort of things you can... Do you remember the tombolas at the Fates?
1: Yes.
0: Ending a zero or five?
1: Yes.
0: I must have been about two tickets in the whole bucket that had zero and five in them, because you never won for ages. And question three, what is the name of the town where Shucked is set?
1: Right, okay, the name of the town where Shucked is set.
0: Mm-hmm.
1: Shucked's about corn.
0: Yes.
1: So I'm going to say it's going to be something like Corn Cob County or something.
0: Well, it was Cobb County.
1: Oh, I was close then.
0: Yeah, you were close, but that's spot on. Three out of three. Well done, Mrs. O. 2 at 22 is coming next.

0: you heard of a show called Swing?
1: No.
0: No.
1: I bet Alistair has, though.
0: Oh, yeah, probably.
1: Yeah.
0: Let's ring him up now. Yeah. Tell us about Swing. Well, Swing is a show from... he's probably seen it on Broadway as well.
1: He probably has, because he's always over on Broadway, isn't he? Yeah.
0: We're going to talk about the girl from the North Country. We won't forget. It's all Bob Dylan songs, isn't it?
1: It is indeed, yeah. Some that you know really well, some... Unless you're a Bob Dylan fan, you may not.
0: Yeah, OK, we're going to talk about that. But first of all, it's our Two at 22, Mrs R.
1: Yes, indeed it is. Well, our Two at 22 this week comes from How to Succeed in Business Without Really Trying, which is... It's never done anymore, but it's just a super show. It's very funny indeed. And we're going to hear Executive Washroom, followed by Coffee Break.
2: Now it's time for this week's Two at 22. Two songs from one show on Grease Paint and Stage Lights.

Hello? What? No, the meeting's at 4:30. Meet me in the executive washroom. We'll make plans.

0: Big meetings today, huh?
1: Yeah. Hear anything about what Finch is planning?
2: JB gave him a postponement, so he must have something.
1: You know, fellas, I'm starting to get a little scared of Finch.
0: Me too. If we don't stop him pretty soon,
2: he'll probably have us all working in the mailroom.

0: That was this week's 2 at 22 on Grease Paint and Stage Lights.
1: If you'd like to suggest a 2 at 22, send them through, please, to musicals@btinternet.com. Now, we've had a few complaints, so we're going to address those now, about the fact we don't read the lyrical challenge enough. So I wonder if we could do the lyrical challenge one more time.
2: I probably would agree with that complaint, because people, if they tune in 2 minutes late, they don't hear it at all.
1: That's true. Go on then.
2: Yeah. Okay, so here we go. This week's lyrical challenge. It is a special one. It's never seen the sun. It only comes out when the moon is on the run.
1: So if you know what it is, it's musicals@btinternet.com. Get in before the end of the programme. It's not long now before we have to say goodbye for another week. But let's talk about the girl from the North Country.
2: Yes, the girl from the North Country. It's a very, very good piece, I think. It's about the depression. And it happens in a boarding house in Minnesota. And nobody, not the people who own the boarding house, not the guests, nobody's got any money left. And it's all grinding poverty. So it's quite bleak. It's fairly depressing. And yet in a funny sort of way, by the time you get to the end, it's positive, because everybody manages to sort of get out and go somewhere, most of them.
1: Right.
2: It's a very well written piece.
1: Staging is very dark.
2: It is actually, yes, dark both metaphorically and actually, because I couldn't take a picture of the set, for example, because it was just too dark, and everything's sort of browns and greys, and you know, but it's got music by Bob Dylan.
1: Right.
2: Some of which you'd probably know. If you're a Bob Dylan fan, you'd know them all. If you're not a Bob Dylan fan, you probably might. I mean, like Rolling Stones in it. Everybody knows Rolling Stone.
1: Everyone knows that one.
2: But I think if you're not a Bob Dylan fan, you probably wouldn't know quite a bit of it. And yet they've rearranged it, and it's fantastically atmospheric. And at the end, there is this absolutely brilliant choral arrangement that is absolutely haunting. But it's not as if it relates to exactly what's going on in the show.
1: Right. Okay.
2: So it's play with music, and the music is used to enhance the atmosphere as opposed to actually advance the story. And I'm not sure personally whether the two actually went together.
1: Right.
2: I absolutely loved the music, and I loved the musical arrangements, and I also loved the script, and there were some fabulous performances. Elizabeth Lane, who's like the sort of the mother in it, who's got dementia. Absolutely stunning performance, really brilliant. But I just don't think somehow the music and the script married up.
1: I see.
2: All that well.
1: So is that why you gave it 4 out of 5?
2: Yeah, yeah. Because I felt that it didn't really come down on one side or the other for me. But I did. Don't get me wrong. I did really enjoy the evening.
1: And that was at the Old Vic Theatre. It was
2: the Old Vic, yes.
1: If you get a chance, have a look at the full review on our website, which is greasepaintandstagelights.co.uk.
0: Grease Paint and Stage Lights.
1: Yes, indeed, it's Grease Paint and Stage Lights. Now, if you'd like to make a suggestion for the programme, please send them through to musicals@btinternet.com. I went to see The Last Laugh, the touring. Now, you've seen it.
2: I saw it in Edinburgh last year, yes.
1: Yeah.
2: Yes.
1: And it what was good? Did they do a question and answer session with you? Right.
2: No.
1: Because we went to see it at Milton Keynes. Lovely. Nice. It had some more music, because I remember the YouTube clip and it was different.
2: The thing is, of course, in Edinburgh, it's only an hour.
1: Right.
2: And they couldn't tour it only an hour, so they always have to add things in.
1: Yeah. They had a thing with a couple of songs and some other bits were going on. And then also I found another interesting part was that they did a question answer session.
2: Yeah, we didn't get the Q&A.
1: Oh, it was really good.
2: Well, that was with the cast, not...
1: With the cast and the understudy. Bless him, he has to learn all those parts.
2: Yeah, I know.
1: Wow. But my favourite was Bob Monkhouse. His look and his voice were spot on.
2: Do you know, when we were in Edinburgh last year, we saw the poster and we thought it was a two-hander, and that Bob Monkhouse, there were going to be clips of Bob Monkhouse because the guy looked so much like Bob Monkhouse. We thought it was Bob Monkhouse. And of course, when we got in, it was actually three.
1: Yeah.
2: Because it's just unbelievable.
1: But he doesn't look like Bob Monkhouse in real life.
2: No,
1: just to mould his face.
2: I know.
1: Tremendous.
2: It's quite very clever. I absolutely adored it. I thought it was, it made me laugh like mad all the way through until I then cried at the end.
1: Now we're going to play My Fair Lady. And wouldn't it be lovely, Julie Andrews? And what's interesting about it, you can see and hear the posh accent of Julie Andrews.
2: Yes.
1: In it.
2: Yes.
3: It's rather dull in town, I think I'll take me to Paris. The missus wants to open up the

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1: I always get sad. I said this to Alistair last week. I always get sad when I hear that jingle again because it means we're coming to the end of the programme.
2: We are.
1: 60 minutes have flown by, as they always do. I do hope you enjoy the programme. 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I'm Mark Bilsby.
2: And I'm Julia Roofy.
1: And what's the answer for this week's Lyrical Challenge, please?
2: Oh, the Lyrical Challenge was Spanish Harlem from Smokey Joe's Cafe.

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1: Andy Burnham will scrap Keir Starmer's digital ID programme when he takes office on Monday. John Collins tells us more about what we can expect from the new PM.
2: Scrapping digital ID will help Andy Burnham's government bring a laser focus to tackling the cost of living. That's what Labour's deputy leader Lucy Powell told reporters earlier today, amid questions about how much cash abandoning this project would actually save. In his first speech from Downing Street, Mr Burnham's expected to set out measures to provide what he's calling breathing space on the cost of living while ensuring economic growth across the UK.
1: Andrew and Tristan Tate have been arrested in Miami as part of a UK police investigation. The Crown Prosecution Service said it would bring more charges against the brothers after it identified four additional alleged victims. And European champions Spain take on holders and Copa America winners Argentina in tonight's World Cup final in New Jersey. Kickoff is at 8 p.m. That's the latest from Radio News Hub. I'm Grace McIntosh.
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6: 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Don't turn it off.

What an incredible song. Side Away by Oasis. The album Definitely Maybe. Welcome back to another Desperate Hour. Hope you're all doing well. Thank you very much for tuning in. It was a beautiful day today. Not quite as warm as it has been, but still good for English weather. Up next, we got a bit of Declan McKenna with Make Me Your Queen.

That is another band I've been absolutely dying to see live. Kathleen by Catfish and the Bottlemen. I've heard they're really great. A lot of my friends have gone to see them, and I've heard nothing but good things. Up next, we got some Olivia Dean with Man I Need.

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That's probably been my song of the summer for about the last three summers in a row. I absolutely love that song. Before that, we had The Patch Where Nothing Grows by the Royston Club off the album Songs of the Spine, which in my opinion was one of the best albums released in 2025. 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

Modern Love by David Bowie. Great song. And a huge shout out to my friend Alishka for picking that one out. Up next, we got some Chris Rainbow with Be Like a Woman.

Kiss Me by Sixpence None the Richer. Great song. Up next we've got some of the Kooks, who again, another band who I've seen live that is just absolutely incredible. God, it's a good place today. This is Ula by the Kooks.

Hula by the Kooks. And again, as I said, they're a great band. Their entire back catalogue is really great. You should check it out, because beyond their top 10, they've got some really great songs. And up next, we've got the Fratellis with Chelsea Dagger.

Chelsea Dagger by Lafatelli's, a great song. And that is it. We've reached just about the end of the show. We have one more song left. So I'd like to thank everyone for tuning in. It's been a good one today. Obviously, a huge good luck to Spain tonight, because I don't think there are any English people out there who want Argentina to win. Not me, personally, anyway. Hopefully, it won't be as interesting as a match as the one yesterday. That was a corker. But anyway, running out of time here. So this last song, a bit of Sam Fender with 17 Going Under. Thanks for tuning in again, and hopefully, I'll see you next week.

0: Argentina will meet in tonight's World Cup final in New Jersey. One star will be hoping Argentina lift the trophy after placing a $1.5 million bet on them to win. Rapper Drake shared a screenshot of the online bet to his Instagram. If they win, he'll see a payout of more than $5.1 million. That's the latest from Radio News Hub. I'm Grace McIntosh.
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6: In the dimly lit corner of a smoky, neon-soaked nightclub, a hushed anticipation falls over the crowd. A shadowy figure emerges from the mist. He's not just a DJ. He's a time traveler. A curator of memories. And a conductor of emotions. Ladies and gentlemen, surrender to the spellbinding artistry of Tim and Jer with Tracks of Our Years.

0: and taking you back in time here on Westworks Radio are your hosts, Tim and Jer, with Tracks of Our Years.
1: Well, it's 35 degrees.
2: Yeah.
1: It's not 3 degrees, it's 35 degrees. It's darn hot.
2: It certainly is.
1: Darn hot. Well, we kicked off there with Tony Orlando and Dawn with Tyre Yellow, River Man, the Old Oak Tree. Has that prompted any text so far?
2: The phone has gone mad.
1: Yes, the phone has gone mad.
2: Both phones have gone mad, the studio phone and my phone.
1: Yeah.
2: So, yeah, absolutely.
1: Good stuff. Well, we'll recap over what that is all about in a few moments. This is Tracks of Our Years. I am Tim, and he is
2: Tom Jeff.
1: As ever, we do a year and a month from a particular year from either the 70s, 80s or 90s. We tell you the month, which is March in this particular instance, but we don't tell you the year. And when you've worked out the year, you text, like many of you have already done, you text this number.
2: 0743 89 38 681. That's 0743 89 38 681.
1: So all the music across the 2 hours will be from this particular month and year. Like we say, it's March. You've simply got to text in to that number to Mr. Jeremy Hunt with what year you think it is. And along the way, we will help you with movies, TV, sports, news, all that malarkey.
2: Indeed.
1: All that malarkey. Right, so who and what have we got so far then?
2: So, right, goodness me, where to start? Emma has messaged in and she says, Matthew, who is her son, says, Matthew, you're 1 year out, mate. 1 year out. So come back with a year, either up or down a year. Anna in Corsham, the lovely sunny Corsham, is also 1 year out. Dave Lyons has meshed in and he is 1 year right.
1: I can see probably why, because back in the day, things stayed around for a long time. They took a long time to climb up charts and whatever. So it may well have been, we're in March of this year.
2: We're in March.
1: May well have been around at the back end of the previous year.
2: Kay in Canterbury in Kent has got it bang on. So well done, Kay. You are top of the podium. You're first
1: on
2: the podium.
1: Yeah.
2: She has said, I was 13. I'm sure I remember this this song. So well done, Kay. You are absolutely right. Lisa in the States is having trouble logging on, so hopefully those issues will disappear soon. Matt Berry, not that one, this one, has said, evening. Well, I know this one, strangely. It's in the decade of, and he's going it, and you've got it right, Matt, so well done. You are second on the podium. Brilliant. Matt also says, my son Oliver has his birthday tomorrow. Can he get a shout out? He will be 18. Matt, I can't believe that. He was about 3 when I knew it.
1: Yeah, I was going to say, do you find that?
2: Yeah.
1: Kind of right, but like your kids, whenever they post photos on Facebook, I kind of think, well, you know, that can't possibly be right,
2: because
1: you know, your daughter's only about 8 to
2: Yeah. So, Oliver, have a great birthday. Don't get too drunk and enjoy yourself.
1: Yes.
2: And we'll dedicate a song to you at some point during the show. But yeah, have a great time. So, well done, Matt. Kay, you're first. Matt, you are second.
1: You can vote now. What else can you do at 18?
2: Probably quite a lot, and
1: lots of unseemly things as well. But yeah,
2: Anna's got back in touch. She is right, so she is third on the podium. Well done, Anna. Brilliant.
1: Not bad. 7:10, and we got a completely full podium.
2: Sheriff Jim, our very own Jim B, he said he missed the first song, so he's going to carry on listening, hopefully, and he'll give us another guess, or get a guess.
1: Well, he's a cultural man. He likes a bit of Beethoven, I'm sure.
2: He does.
1: Well, let's see if he likes it when they roll over.

0: Oh yay! Oh yay! Oh yay! You are listening to West Wilts Radio.
1: What a song!
2: Yeah,
1: I mean, yeah. It's not. I don't generally include that in my favourite ELO songs, but
2: no, nor me.
1: Really,
2: honest,
1: really,
2: yeah.
1: But I really enjoyed that hearing that time. Yeah, that was good. That was good.
2: Yeah.
1: So a rollover Beethoven by the Electric Light Orchestra. Any more movement on the phones?
2: Yes. Lisa in the States. She says I'm going to go down the middle, so she's done what Anna normally does.
1: Mm-hmm.
2: And Lisa, you are 2 years out.
1: Yeah.
2: So, but thank you for messaging in. Jim B has got it absolutely bang on. Well done, Jim.
1: Nice one.
2: Emma and Matt. Emma and her son Matt have got it bang on. Well done.
1: Good
2: fantastic
1: stuff.
2: And that I think is I think I've already said Anna, so yeah, I think that is it at the moment. That's it so
1: that's
2: far.
1: That's pretty good. So is that's barring the
2: Dave Lyons, I think, hasn't come back with,
1: okay.
2: with another guest. But yeah, that aside, everyone's over the line.
1: Okie dokie.
2: Brilliant.
1: Well, not bad for quarter past. Not bad.
2: Very good.
1: Not bad. Right, let's play one more tune and then we'll have a bit of news. This is all the sweet and blockbuster.
2: Oh.

0: Hello there, this is Francis Rossi. And when I'm not rocking all over the world, I like to listen to Jer and Tim on West Wilts Radio.
1: And when he's not rocking all over the world, he's texted us, isn't he?
2: Yes, he has messaged us. I forgot Dave last time. Sorry, mate. Yeah, Dave's got it bang on. So has Sarah Smith from the New Forest. She's got it absolutely bang on. And so has Dave Lyons. Thanks for messaging, Dave. We appreciate that. You've got it bang on. Well done. So, yeah, everyone, I think, so far, more or less, is over the line.
1: Excellent work.
2: Kay brings a little bit of a story for this one. She says, this one brings back memories for me. I met lead singer Brian in a pub in Kent where my mum worked, and he was lovely, and he signed a T-shirt for me.
1: What was he, Brian Connolly,
2: yeah. Died tragically young, I think.
1: Yeah,
2: remember.
1: And he was the brother of...
2: go on, tell me.
1: The guy who played Taggart.
2: Oh, right, okay.
1: He was definitely the better looking of the two, wasn't
2: okay.
1: he? But I can't.
2: He was blonde, wasn't he?
1: Yeah,
2: long blonde hair. Yeah.
1: I can't remember the other guy's name, but the guy, you know,
2: yeah,
1: has been a murderer.
2: Okay. Yeah,
1: but yeah, no, brother Rolf. Yeah,
2: yeah.
1: Brian Connolly, not to be mistaken for Brian Connolly, the other Brian Connolly.
2: Indeed. Yes.
1: Right. Shall we have some news?
2: Yes, please.
1: Shall we have some news? I better have a jingle there.

0: and start on yours. I take it you got the bongs there?
1: Of course, yeah.
0: Excellent work. Right, the news from March of this particular year. Is it from the 90s, 70s or 80s? Pink Floyd's Dark Side of the Moon is released in this month. Dick Tavern, having resigned from Parliament on leaving the Labour Party, is re-elected as a Democratic Labour Party candidate. Can tell that I'm already struggling with decent news.
1: Yeah.
0: Two IRA bombs explode in London, killing one and injuring 250 people. 10 people are later arrested at Heathrow Airport. Northern Ireland sovereignty referendum has 98.9% of the votes wanting Northern Ireland to remain within the UK. Some further IRA bombs, this time in Whitehall and the Old Bailey. The governor of Bermuda and his aides are assassinated. The Queen opens the replacement London Bridge, which was falling down famously, wasn't it?
1: Yes, it was, yeah.
0: Seven men are killed in the Lofthouse colliery disaster in Yorkshire. Women are admitted into the London Stock Exchange for the first time. And a couple of births. Eva Herzegova, do you know who she is?
1: I know the name, but no.
0: Actress, isn't she? I think she might have been in Desperate Housewives, I think. I think okay. She's a shampoo commercials, I think. And Scott Mills.
1: Ooh, okay.
0: Formerly of this very profession, but he got paid for it.
1: Yeah, got paid a lot for it.
0: He got paid very handsomely for it, didn't he? Yes. And that completes your news from March of this particular year. Nothing particularly, I think, that sort of...
1: No giveaways, really, unless you know you're Pink Floyd.
0: Yeah, Pink Floyd is possibly the only thing, and you've got to be an avid Floyd fan, I think, to know exactly what year it is. But I think we've got everybody over the line for the moment anyway, but
1: Lisa still has come back with another guest, but apart from that, yes.
0: Yeah. Right, in which case let us carry on. Should we have the sport after this one?
1: Yes. Yeah, got some sport.
0: In which case, talking of sport, did I take it one watched the sporting event last night?
1: Might have done.
0: You remember again, this is radio. So we have a conversational bit. Yeah,
1: we do. Right,
0: so what did one think about the football last night?
1: Disappointing.
0: Yeah.
1: Felt I think, as you said earlier, the better team won, but if our manager had perhaps been tactically better,
0: we
1: may have done a little bit better.
0: Yeah. No. Absolutely. We just kind of held back after we scored the goal, and might have all been different. Right. Let us have a bit of. I guess they were. We know them as T-Rex, but I guess were they called Tyrannosaurus Rex at one point?
1: They were. I think before this particular year, the name was shortened.
0: In which case, this is T-Rex and 20th Century Boy.

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2: I have to say, cracking music tonight.
3: Yeah, Jim likes it. He's messaging.
2: He appreciates it. No, I must admit, I kind of, again, all of these songs, not heard for a while. Nice to hear them again. Yeah, no, indeed. Cracking. Right, have you got some sport there?
3: I do, but before that, we have had a guest from Lisa over in, or near San Diego.
2: Yes.
3: Lisa, you've gone the wrong way.
2: Oh, right.
3: I did say...
2: This has went down the middle 2 years.
3: 2 years, yes.
2: Two years the other way. Yeah. Not from your new guest, from the going down the middle.
3: From the original going down the middle, yeah.
2: Because she was away last week. It was on her anniversary?
3: Not honeymoon, yeah, wedding anniversary trip. So
2: nice.
3: Yeah, but they're back. So, yeah, Edward and Lisa in the States, thank you for tuning in.
2: Yes, absolutely.
3: Yeah, well done. So, yeah, we have some sports. So, do we have a jingle?
2: We do.
3: Excellent.
4: And now it's over to Jay on the sports desk to hear about what sporty type things have been happening.
3: Right, okay. So your sports news for March of this particular year. We start with football as usual, and this is good news for you, young Timothy Quick. On the 3rd of March, Spurs beat Norwich City at Wembley to win the League Cup with a goal from substitute Ralph Coates in the 72nd minute. They were the first team to win the League Cup twice. In the First Division, Wolves thrashed Manchester City 5-1, while Arsenal scraped past Sheffield United 3-2 at Highbury. On the 10th of March, Liverpool beat Southampton 3-2 at Anfield, whilst Birmingham City beat Manchester United 3-1 at St Andrews. 14th of March, the Brazil legend Pelé plays for his club Santos in a friendly against Plymouth Argyle at Home Park, where the home side secured a surprise 3-2 win. On the 17th of March, the FA Cup quarter-finals saw Wolves beat near neighbours Coventry City 2-0. Sunderland, the eventual winners, beat Luton 2-0. Derby lost 1-0 at home to Leeds, and Chelsea and Arsenal drew 2 each at Stamford Bridge. 3 days later, Arsenal beat Chelsea 2-1 at Highbury in the quarter-final replay. And the 24th of March, West Ham beat Crystal Palace 3-1 at Selhurst Park, while Leicester beat Stoke 2-0 at Filbert Street. Unusually, match of the day screens Bournemouth's 1-1 draw with Grimsby Town for Division 3, the first time they were shown on the programme. And the last day of the month ends with Liverpool and Spurs sharing the points at Anfield in a 1-1 draw, while high-flying Ipswich Town lose 2-1 at Coventry City. Let's look at some Formula One news. On the 3rd of March, the South African Grand Prix is held at the Kyalami circuit in Midrand. First across the line was Britain's Jackie Stewart in a Tyrrell Ford. In second place was American Peter Revson in a McLaren Ford, whilst Brazil's Emerson Fittipaldi secured third place driving a Lotus Ford. The eventual champion for this year was Jackie Stewart, winning his third and final world championship. Just a little bit of boxing news to finish with. On the 31st of March, American boxer Ken Norton breaks Muhammad Ali's jaw in San Diego, near where Lisa is, to win the NABF heavyweight championship, with Ali suffering only his second professional defeat up to that point. Ali wins a closely fought rematch in another controversial split decision. And that, Timothy Quick, is your sport news for March of this particular year.
2: Well, all I can say is nice one, Jer, and
3: you're going to play it, aren't you?
2: I am.
3: I did wonder. I thought you might. Yeah.
2: Nice one, Jer, and yeah. Nice one, Cyril.
3: Yeah.
2: Nice.

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1: Now indeed, on your digital radio. What have you got over there?
2: Well, I can't complain too much because I suppose you did play the Arsenal songs for me, didn't you?
1: I have done, and the I have to say the football songs are traditionally quite short. Whether you like them or loathe them, they're generally about 2.5 minutes long.
2: So, Steve Neary, my colleague and very good friend from work, has got it right. Well done, Steve. He usually waits for the sport. And, Kay has messaged in and said, what a terrible song. She's an Arsenal fan as well, mate, so that's probably why she says that. Mm-hmm. We've got a first-time texter. This is somebody again who I used to work with in Chippenham called Aud.
1: Called what?
2: Aud, A-U-D-E.
1: Aud.
2: Yeah,
1: Aud. Short for Audrey.
2: She's a French disposition. Okay. She lives in Chippenham. Thank you for messaging it, Aud. We really appreciate it. And she's also put a picture of the website, so she obviously logged onto the website. She said that was a terrible song, and I agree, but there we go. Aud, have a think. What year do you think we're doing? Give us a text on 07438 938 681, 07438 938 681, or just message me, as you've got my number, and that applies to anyone else who wants to give us a message, wants to give us a dedication. Then please message in on that number, or if you know himself or me, give us a personal message.
1: Absolutely.
2: Jim has also messaged in, and he said he would have got the song, because he missed the first song. He said he would have got it had he heard the one. And he's also commented on the last song.
1: The quality of that. We have to deal with the hand we're dealt with.
2: Absolutely.
1: And that was there.
2: It was there in this particular month, year.
1: And obviously they'd won the League Cup.
2: It was
1: justifiably played. Nice one, Cyril.
2: Last time they won a trophy,
1: by the Cockerel Chorus. Probably was.
2: Wouldn't, to be fair.
1: Wouldn't it? Okay. No, but it was. It's been many years, though, hasn't it? Right. In which case, should we have a quality song? Let's have a little rundown of the cinema, because the cinema is not too much to speak of. I think I can safely say you ain't seen any of these.
2: Okay.
1: I've only heard about two of them. There's one that's a rank outside possibility. The Creeping Flesh, I think we can safely say you ain't seen that.
2: Absolutely not.
1: Last Tango in Paris.
2: Nope.
1: Think it's a little bit saucy. Don't think it's your. The Day of the Jackal. It was remade last year as just simply The Jackal.
2: Nope.
1: But no, The Day of the Jackal. Gospel Road.
2: Nope.
1: Lost Horizon.
2: No.
1: A horror film called Miss Leslie's Dolls.
2: Absolutely not.
1: The National Health.
2: No.
1: The Poseidon Adventure. This is the one where I thought...
2: I've heard of it, but
1: there's a possibility you might have done. That completes the top eight of the cinema film.
2: Well, whilst you've been chatting, we've had a couple of messages.
1: Yeah. Right.
2: My long-suffering line manager...
1: every sympathy, yeah.
2: I know. Laura's messaged in. She says, no idea on the year, but hello.
1: Hello, Laura.
2: Hello, Laura.
1: You have my every sympathy.
2: Yeah. Aud's just messaged in and she says, bonsoir. So, Aud, we need a year from you. What year do you think
1: is? Is she Audrey Tautou from the film Amelie?
2: I don't think so.
1: Because I do like my French cinema.
2: No, I don't think so.
1: But she might be. You don't know.
2: Yeah, could be.
1: She was also in The Da Vinci Code, if she was.
2: Okay, well, you never know.
1: Maybe she is
2: listening, so maybe she can message you and say if she is that old. I doubt very much whether
1: bonsoir.
2: She is.
1: Bonsoir.
2: Anyway, what are we moving on with?
1: We are moving on with, and I've got a feeling one of our listeners is a fan of this particular gentleman. He was at the time...
2: Probably Anna.
1: There was. Are you David Cassidy or are you Donny Osmond?
2: Yes, that's Anna.
1: It's not David Cassidy this month. No. It's Donny.
2: It's Donny Osmond.
1: And I think we should have our because I think
2: it's slow and sexy jingle.
1: Our slow and sexy jingle. I've got to try and find the right.
2: So
1: screen.
2: Anna, I think this will be for Anna. Anna and Aud also used to work together with me in Chippenham. So.
1: Well, here we go. This is for you. Grab your partner by the and drag them to the dance floor.
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2: Love a bit of air horn. Love a bit of air horn. Shall we have a little canter through the television that we weren't watching?
3: Let's do that. I must say, I've been getting my messages a little bit mixed up, trying to go between the station phone and my phone. That was was Anna saying bonsoir Aude to Aude.
2: Oh, right.
3: Aude.
2: Oh, I see. Right. So, okay. Yeah. It was the other way around.
3: Yeah.
2: Right. Okay.
3: Yeah, because they did used to work together.
2: So, there you go. Nice work. A nice bit of French there from from Anna. From Anna. Right, let's have a quick look at what we were and weren't watching on the TV. I don't think what age were we?
3: We would have been
2: nine-ish. Yeah.
3: Yeah, in fact you would have been 8, wouldn't you?
2: Because we're in March, yes.
3: Yeah, you'd have been 8. Yeah,
2: no, absolutely. I have to say some of these ring bells, but not many. Right, we have got obviously we would have been dealing with three channels.
3: We would.
2: We start the day at 9:25.
3: We on the beep?
2: No overnight TV.
3: ITV, still ITV. Goodness me.
2: We are. Ooh, are we? Yes, we're on ITV.
3: Okay.
2: We're on ITV. 9:25, Thoughts from the Little Red Book.
3: Okay.
2: 9:30, it was Schools. Which takes us all the way through to 12:25, so we're already at lunchtime. 12:25 with a programme called Witch's Brew. 12:40, something called First Report. And then 1 o'clock, we had this. Not meant anything to you, is it?
3: No.
2: I sort of remember it a little bit. It was called Joker's Wild.
3: Oh, I remember the name.
2: Yes.
3: Yeah,
2: it had kind of comedians of the day.
3: Yeah.
2: Kind of like doing... It was a sort of a quiz format, wasn't it?
3: I've got no idea. I just remember the name of the programme being an unusual name for a programme, I think, probably.
2: I mean, I do remember, because it used to regularly have the magician back in the day. It was a guy called David Nixon.
3: Oh, yes. Do you remember him?
2: Yeah. Tommy Cooper was the silly one, and David Nixon was the slightly more serious one. But he appeared on Joker's Wild.
3: Okay.
2: So that was at whatever time I said, at 1 o'clock. Oh, and then, this is a possibility. You might know this one.
3: No.
2: Crown Court.
3: I remember the programme, but
2: it was all acted, but it was as if it was in a Crown Court.
3: Yeah.
2: So that was at 1:30, and then we've got another one. Got another one.
3: Absolutely no idea, but it does sound very much of this particular time.
2: It does.
3: Period, yeah.
2: General Hospital.
3: Okay, yeah.
2: General Hospital.
3: Yeah, remember that.
2: I can remember Crown Court, but I can't remember General Hospital.
3: Yeah, no, I do. Yeah.
2: Again, I assume that was an acted thing. They didn't really have reality TV back in those days, did they? So that was General Hospital at 2 o'clock. At 2:30, it was the news, and then rather obscurely at 1:30. No, what was it? Hang on. 1431.
3: Strange time, isn't it?
2: Yeah. Very specific, given the kind of like the period we were talking. A Place in the Country.
3: Okay.
2: And then at 3 o'clock, something called Doing Things Afloat.
3: Okay.
2: On a boat, presumably, or in a...

0: Leave it there.
1: And a rubber ring. And at 4:25, something called The Misfit. At 4:25, The Rovers. Oh, sorry, at 4:35, The Rovers. And then, oh, this is a good one. This is a good one. I think it probably says the title in the words.
0: Can I guess Magpie? Anyway. I don't know.
1: It's not, no. Action.
0: Stingray.
1: It is Stingray. I think it says it now.
2: We are about to launch Stingray.
0: Used to watch that with my mate Crouchy.
1: Stingray. Yeah. Stingray. Yeah. Nice happy memories,
0: yeah,
1: on our side.
0: Absolutely, our, yeah, side.
1: So there we had, so that was at 4:50, that was Stingray, and then we had this, which I think is it Anna, who's our David Cassidy family?
0: That is Anna, yeah.
1: It is Anna. It's for you then, Anna.

0: because at 5:20 it was the Partridge Family. The Partridge Family. That took us through to 5:50 when it was the news. And then today at 6, at 6 o'clock, which was then followed in the Quick household by this. With Bill of Crossroads, Bill of Crossroads. That was at 6:35, and then let's just finish off the day. 7 o'clock was a film called Odongo.
1: Right.
0: They drink it in the Congo. 8:30, something called This Week. 9 o'clock, something called Long Street. At 10 o'clock, the news at 10. 10:30, sports time. 10:55, police call. And then at 11 o'clock, it was a programme simply called Cinema.
1: Okay, the newsreader was Reginald Bozakev, by the way.
0: Was it?
1: It was. Yeah.
0: It was.
1: Yeah.
0: There we go.
1: What day of the week are we on there, do you know? It was obviously a weekday, was it?
0: It's definitely a weekday, because for the schools, Aaron Crossroads was only a weekday. No, I haven't got a clue.
1: Okay.
0: I've not written it down. But the evening did finish off at 11:30 with the World Figure Skating Championships. There we go. Which would have been in the likes of John Kerry, or were we a bit earlier?
1: A bit before. Not very long before, but a little bit before John Kerry. Yeah.
0: Okay. There we go.
1: Yeah.
0: Right. If you give kind of like a little bit of information to the listener, I will get us back on track.
1: I can. I can say that we've actually had a message in from Izzy, who she says, "Hello, we are guessing early," and she's given the decade. The clue was from Muhammad Ali for Owen, her partner, and Big Donnie for me. Owen has gone for 1 year and she's gone for another year. And do you know what, Owen? You're bang on, mate. Well done, Izzy. You were 1 year out. And she says, "Miss you." Oh, because she doesn't work with me anymore.
0: And she misses you.
1: Yeah, I know. It's amazing, isn't it? Yeah, I drove her away, I did.
0: Good Lord.
1: Yeah.
0: And she misses you.
1: And she misses me, I know. Aud's message back in, and she has said, "Hi, Anna." We've been a bit of a go between here.
0: Yeah.
1: "Long time no see. You should come for a coffee with me and Amanda one of these days." She also says that her husband likes Stingray. So thanks,
0: nice.
1: Aud.
0: Nice.
1: Aud, what year are we in? What year do you think we're in? Without Googling it, of course. What year? Message in.
0: Absolutely.
1: Oh, my lovely wife, Shan, has also messaged in. She is 1 year out.
0: That's pretty good. Well, Shan's been badly wrong before.
1: She has.
0: This is good.
1: Pretty good. So have a listen again and get back in touch before 8 o'clock with another guest.
0: Absolutely.
1: Just 1 year. So got up or down a year.
0: And she misses you, she says.
1: Yeah, Izzy misses me. Yeah, it's quite bizarre, isn't it?
0: It's remarkable.
1: I know.
0: Remarkable.
1: Yeah.
0: I'm guessing she's probably had a whiskey in the jar.
1: Probably.

0: In the words of Corin Bailey Ray, girl, put your kettle on, come tell us your favourite song. Come and join me and Tim every Sunday morning, 9 till 10 on Happy Hour and 8 till 9 on Toast and Tomfoolery. See you soon.
1: And if you've got any good news to share, any personal good news from around the house, then share it to happyhour@westwiltsradio.com and we'll get it read out. Right, so we played that one for Dave, didn't we?
2: We did.
1: Really?
2: It's Dave's favourite Thin Lizzy song. It's not mine, I have to say. But it's still a good track. It's Thin Lizzy, I love them. So, yeah, we've got some more messages that have come in. Mm-hmm. I didn't actually pick up on my wife Sian's text when she texted her. She texted, she doesn't WhatsApp. Just turn on the end of your sport. Might turn off again with nice one, Cyril. She said, I calculated it wrong when you said you were 9. It should be. And she's got it absolutely right. So well done. Brilliant. So we've got another one across the line. Well done, Sean. Dave Lyons there says, great track from a great band. You're absolutely right, Dave. Thin Lizzy were a superb band. And Izzy, I think, has messaged back. Oh, no, she hasn't. But she said, oh, no, she does. She says, I'm gutted to celebrate. Owen did a Muhammad Ali impression, and I banned him from playing again as he keeps beating me. But oh, there we go. But she does miss me. And Izzy, I miss you as well, too. And Steve misses you. We all miss you.
1: I can see why you would miss Izzy, but
2: yeah,
1: it's the other way around.
2: We drove around. Steve and I have got rid of so many co-workers in the last sort of few years and line managers. We just seem to get rid of people.
1: Goodness knows the common denominator.
2: Yeah, no, absolutely.
1: Why that could possibly be.
2: Funny, somebody else in the office said that the other day.
1: Wonder how that could possibly be. But still, they all text in and we're grateful for that.
2: We are, yes.
1: Shall we have a quick look at the album chart?
2: Yeah, what were we buying? I'm not sure we were buying, but what were people buying?
1: Not too sure that any of these ones would have been in our collections, but...
2: But they wouldn't have been then.
1: Absolutely wouldn't have been then. Yeah. At number 10, A Portrait of Donnie. By Donny Osmond.
2: Okay, no, I've not got that one.
1: That included. Do you want to have a
2: Young Love?
1: See, these ones are kind of like a no.
2: No, 12th and Ever.
1: No,
2: Puppy Love.
1: Yes.
2: Okay, got one there.
1: And Hey Girl.
2: And Hey Girl.
1: Was the other single from that. Then the first of two appearances by this that means absolutely nothing to me. A group called Focus.
2: Oh yeah, Hocus Pocus.
1: Yes.
2: Yeah.
1: So Focus,
2: Dutch group, I think.
1: Focus 3 was at number 9.
2: Yeah.
1: They weren't terribly inventive with their
2: they,
1: titles,
2: they
1: I have
2: no.
1: to say. Yes, the Dutch rock band. And the, do you want to have a go at the single that came from Focus 3? It's a girl's name.
2: Yeah, what's it begin with?
1: I'll give you a better clue. Doctor.
2: Oh, Sylvia.
1: Their mother.
2: Sylvia.
1: Then at number 8 we had Slade by Slade.
2: Excellent, you've got that one.
1: Different spelling, S-L-A-Y-E-D.
2: Yeah.
1: And we've got 3 singles from that. Do you want to have a stab? Two of them are definitely big hits.
2: Cause I Love You.
1: On this one. No.
2: Come on, Feel the Noise.
1: No.
2: Get Dangit With It.
1: No.
2: They did release a lot of singles that weren't on albums.
1: Yes. Well, Goodbye to Jane.
2: Okay.
1: Was on this one. Mama, We're All Crazy Now.
2: Yeah.
1: With the kind of, it's double E on the crazy. And it looks like, again, my appalling handwriting, The Whole World's Gonna Cry. The Whole World's Gonna Cry. It looks, or something like that. Anyway,
2: okay.
1: So they were at number 8. At number 7, Back to Front by Gilbert O'Sullivan. Now we're both Gilbert O'Sullivan fans.
2: Gilbert. Yeah,
1: he needs to get his hair cut now.
2: But, he does now. Back in the day, it looked all right.
1: It just looks weird now.
2: Yeah.
1: Do you want to have? There's one. The one that's in the chart
2: isn't on it. Oh, Nothing Rhymed?
1: No.
2: Alone Again?
1: No. Think something that kind of is, it almost feels a little bit improper now because of the kind of like the age of the person in the song.
2: Mm. Oh, Claire. Yeah.
1: And something called, ooh, he says banging up.
2: What's your microphone?
1: Yeah, absolutely. And Out of the Question.
2: Okay. Yeah.
1: Not particularly familiar. No singles from the next one at number 6, Clockwork Orange soundtrack.
2: Right.
1: I don't imagine it was. I've never seen the film, and I'm darn,
2: not brimming with hits, was it?
1: Darn sure you wouldn't have seen the film.
2: No, definitely not.
1: Like we said, you were either a Donny fan or a David Cassidy fan, and David Cassidy is at number five with his Rock Me Baby album.
2: Okay.
1: Which did have Rock Me Baby on there.
2: Wow.
1: And the other single, it's a classic.
2: Some Kind of Summer?
1: No.
2: If it was writing songs?
1: If it was in the chart, no.
2: Daydreamer?
1: Oh, all good classics.
2: Yeah, but no.
1: How can I be sure?
2: How can I be sure?
1: The Strolls.
2: In the studio,
1: you'd have thought so, but they sort of resurrected them.
2: Yeah.
1: Bursting at the Seams by the Strolls at number four.
2: Ah, yes.
1: Do you want
2: part
1: to stab
2: of the Union,
1: to,
2: obviously.
1: To, part of the
2: yeah,
1: Union.
2: Yeah, I don't know anymore.
1: Lay Down was the other one. The Greatest Hits of Simon and Garfunkel, which features in pretty much every chart around this period.
2: Yeah.
1: Obviously, it's got Mrs. Robinson,
2: the Boxer,
1: Sound of Silence,
2: yada yada,
1: all those. Focus making their second appearance in this chart, going a bit more imaginative with the title rather than just calling it Focus and a number. Moving Waves was this album. That did have Hocus Pocus on it.
2: Yeah, that was their big hit, Hocus Pocus.
1: And Tommy was their other one,
2: okay,
1: apparently. And then Elton John's Don't Shoot Me, I'm Only the Piano Player. At number one. Do you want to have a stab at two big old singles?
2: Benny and the Jets?
1: No. Not an alligator, but a...
2: Crocodile Rock.
1: Yeah.
2: Okay, yeah.
1: And a man's name.
2: Daniel.
1: There you go. Right. Do we need to get anybody else over the line, or should I pay a piece of music?
2: We do. Order's messaged in, and she has gone, you're a year out. You are a year out. She said she wasn't even born, but you're a year out. So go up or down a year. I'd go up a year if I were you. and we'll get you over the line. So, yeah.
1: Yeah.
2: No more messages apart from that.
1: Okay. Well, in which case, let's have 2 minutes, 45 seconds of Gilbert O'Sullivan getting down, remembering that, Audrey, you need to go up.
2: Yes.
1: So don't follow Gilbert's advice.
2: And she's just gone up here. Audrey, you're right. Well done.
1: You're right. In which case, we can tell everybody that we've been in March
2: 1973.
1: Three. Nice work, everybody.
2: Yeah, well done.
1: Let's celebrate with Gilbert O'Sullivan getting down.

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1: Dear old Dee, dear old Dee Dee. For what it's worth, I played Dee Dee Wild there because I remember we were talking about the fact that with Dee Dee, about the fact that she had to dance to Get Down with when they had dogs with them as well.
2: The
1: dogs weren't being terribly well behaved.
2: Yes.
1: They lost a couple of dogs during the performance. She talked all about that. And if you want to hear that interview, that will be played out a week today. Because I'm not around for the next 2 weeks.
2: You're not here, are you?
1: So for the next 2 weeks, we are playing our interview with Dee Dee Wild and her husband Henry, who was from the band Sailor.
2: Yeah.
1: Cracking interview.
2: Yeah.
1: We really enjoyed it. Although I would say
2: the off-air stuff
1: was even more spicy than the kind of like the on-air stuff.
2: Yeah.
1: You know, Dee Dee, God love her, has got no filter whatsoever.
2: No.
1: Henry would have to be kind of like stepping in from, let's not do that story.
2: Yeah.
1: But I know we heard an awful lot, but you'll have to ply us with drink to kind of like to hear the juicy stuff. And then the following week, we've got our chat with the Corgis.
2: Yeah.
1: Jim Warren and John Baker, both of which were, I think the interviews were about a year or so ago, weren't they?
2: Yeah, maybe even more than that, actually.
1: Yeah, possibly.
2: Maybe the Corgis one was 2 years ago.
1: Yeah, no, could well have been.
2: But yeah.
1: But yes, so that's what you've got for the next couple of weeks.
2: No live shows for 2 weeks.
1: No, but thoroughly enjoyable chats that you will hear on the back of that. Right, let us celebrate. Steve, your altered images. I'm going to make a decision. I'm going to say
2: altered images. I thought you might. Yeah, so this is for...

0: Because we've been looking through them, but there's other songs we still got to play. There's nothing that's screaming birthday.
1: No. Oliver, have a fantastic 18th birthday.
0: Absolutely.
1: Tomorrow. Yeah, really enjoy yourself.
0: I remember being 18.
1: Do you? I don't.
0: What year were you when we were 18?
1: 81, 82,
0: something like that.
1: When that was out, actually.
0: Cracking music.
1: Probably.
0: Cracking music. Yeah.
1: What's next?
0: What is next? Well, let's have Love Train by the OJs,
1: okay.
0: And then we will count down the singles chart.
1: Okay.
0: Yeah, how about this?

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0: Right, we've already had the Partridge Family theme tune, haven't we?
1: Yes.
0: We are potentially having to play a bit more Cassidy. Who is it? Is it Anna? It's Anna, isn't it?
1: It's Anna.
0: Is the David Cassidy fan?
1: Yeah.
0: Right. Let us count down the top 40 hits of March 1973. Let's have this.

0: turn that down a little bit. It's a bit loud, that. A bit loud. Right, at number 40, where we are making a start, but it is Mr. David Cassidy. We've got a double A-side of I'm a Clown and Some Kind of Summer.
1: Got to number 3, this did.
0: Did it?
1: Yeah.
0: Did it? Neither song rings a bell, but I'm sure you have selected Some Kind of Summer of the two on those sides.
1: Yeah. Both of them Cherish, the album Cherish.
0: Are they? Mm. Are they? Right, in which case, let us have a listen.

0: Dolls once said, "Don't you wish your girlfriend was hot like me?" Well, to be fair, it's just Scorchio. So grab yourself a cool drink, sit back, and continue listening to West Wilts Radio on your smart speaker, on DAB, and online.
1: There we go, David Casti with Some Kind of Summer.
2: Anna's message in. She said she has still got that album on cassette.
1: Excellent. Aww. Oh, I see. Wow. It's good to have a cassette survive from that period.
2: Absolutely. That's a long time ago.
1: Not been chewed up.
2: And she's also got a poster on the wall that said good night.
1: Oh.
2: And she sent me a photo of it.
1: Oh, nice work. Oh, he was a dreamboat, wasn't he?
2: He was, yeah.
1: He was a dreamboat.
2: Yeah.
1: So that was a double A-side, I'm a Clown, Some Kind of Summer there at number 40 for David Cassidy. We are continuing on with number 39, with the Beach Boys, who loved a bit of California in their titles.
2: Yeah.
1: And this is the Beach Boys and California Saga.

0: we go. That was the Beach Boys at number 39 there with California Saga. It's a bit meh.
1: Yeah,
0: that, isn't
1: it's a sort of, you know, sing-alongy, but it's nothing special. And it only reached number 37. They were struggling for hits at this particular point in time in this country. That was from the Holland album, and it was written by Al Jardine.
0: Yeah, just feels like they just sort of fed a bunch of other Beach Boys songs into a PC sort of said, right, churn me out a hit. So that they were at 39. Judge Dredd was at number 38. With Big Seven,
1: banned by the BBC.
0: Yes. Is that Jonathan King?
1: No. He's a UK reggae sort of ska singer, and he had I don't know, 4 or 5 top 10 hits, but they were all banned because of the language that was used at the time. The lyrics.
0: It was of its time, was it? Right. Okay. So they were at 38, 37. Junior Walker and the All Stars with "Take Me, Girl, I'm Ready." That sounds equally of its time. Hocus Pocus there with "Focus." We mentioned "Focus." They had 2 albums in the chart. I can't remember what it's called, Moving Waves album, which was at number 2 at this time. So they're at 36, but we're making a stop at number 35 for Mr. Brian Ferry, who was known to Dee Dee Wilde.
1: Yes, he was.
0: I remember that was one of our off mic chats.
1: It was, wasn't it?
0: She knew Brian.
1: She knew Brian,
0: Of Roxy Music.
1: This is Roxy Music.
0: And Pajama Armour.

0: There we go. What was his name?
1: Roxy Music.
0: Roxy Music.
1: It was a non-album single again. It got number 10.
0: Right. Bit of Pajama-rama. Right. And we are at, can't see my notes here. Yeah, number 35. Blue Mink by the Devil at number 34. But we'll make another stop at 33 for Mr. Elton John. Wonder whatever happened to him.
1: Did all right, didn't he?
0: He's done okay, hasn't he? He's done okay. This was Daniel.

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1: So there we go. Mr. Elton John at number 33 with Daniel. Gladys Knight and those Pips were enjoying the look of love at number 32. ELO, the Electric Light Orchestra, Roll Over Beethoven at number 31. We had that near the top of the show. Number 30, White Plains with Step Into a Dream. Olivia Newton-John, lovely Olivia.
2: Lovely Olivia.
1: At number 29 with Take Me Home, Country Roads. Love Train by the OJs at number 28. Little Jimmy Osmond.
2: Bless him.
1: Long-haired lover from Liverpool. In my brain, I picture that as much later in the 70s.
2: No, that was the 1973. It was a Christmas number one, I think, from 72. So
1: yeah,
2: which hung around a long time.
1: Well, like we
2: say,
1: kind of things took a long time. You know, it became a kind of a more of a millennium thing that things would storm in the charts. You didn't get things to kind of going straight to number one, and happens commonplace, like now.
2: Slade did, to be fair.
1: Did they?
2: Went straight to number one.
1: Oh, right.
2: One.
1: Yeah. Oh, with this particular one. Right. Oh, okay.
2: That was number one for 5 weeks over the Christmas New Year period in 72, 73.
1: Yeah, no, fair dues. Dreadful song, but yeah. but that was Little Jimmy Osmond at number 27. But we are making a stop at number 26 for Mr. Stevie Wonder.
2: Yeah, what a song this is.
1: It is a corker. This is Superstition.

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2: There we go. Superstition there by Mr. Stevie Wonder. We've been able to open the door.
3: Yeah, makes it a bit cooler already.
2: We've gone down from 35 degrees to 34 degrees.
3: Wow.
2: Oh, that's positively. We'll be putting our jumpers on before we know it.
3: We will, yeah.
2: Stevie Wonder there, Superstition at number 26. 25, Neil Sedaka. That's Where the Music Takes Me. The 24, Dawn featuring Tony Orlando, Tie a Yellow Ribbon Round the Old Oak Tree.
3: Number one for 4 weeks.
2: It's still a joyous little song,
3: yeah,
2: isn't it? All about getting out of prison and finding his love still loves him. No, it's nice. Timmy Thomas, Why Can't We Live Together? Still regularly hits the one of the charts that I look at is the R&B chart.
3: Okay.
2: And Timmy Thomas, Why Can't We Live Together, is often in the top 20 there. There's something that kind of keeps it there. Timmy Thomas is at number 23. Shirley Bassey is at number 22. The Girl from Tiger Bay with Never, Never, Never. At 21, the Cockerel Chorus with Nice One. Cyril seems I would say it's divided people, but I think everybody hated it, didn't they?
3: I think they did. Absolutely.
2: But they all adore you, which is lovely.
3: Yeah. And they miss me.
2: They miss you, which is
3: unbelievable.
2: Yes,
3: unbelievable.
2: It is quite unbelievable. Number 20, The New Seekers with a double A side of Pinball Wizard. Oh, it's not a double A side at all.
3: It's a medley.
2: It's a medley of Pinball Wizard and See Me Filming.
3: See Me Filming.
2: See what you think.

0: And we do listen on the cast.
1: We do.
0: There we go. The new Seekers there at number 20 with a medley of Pinball Wizard and See Me Feeling. Heart of Stone for Kenny at number 19. Number 18, The Partridge Family with Looking Through the Eyes of Love. Let's quickly skip past number 17, Mr. Glitter with Do You Want to Touch Me? Oh, yeah. Number 16, Gilbert O'Sullivan and Get Down. We had that earlier on, as indeed we also had Thin Lizzy at number 15 with Whiskey in the Jar. But we're making another stop. Saw him doddering into kind of
1: not in this year. He wasn't.
0: No, he wasn't. No, he was swaying his hips.
1: This was our entry into Eurovision this particular year. And I, funnily enough, I do remember us somehow playing that. This was being played in our classroom at St. Philip's School at the time. I don't know why I remember it, but I do. I think the two our classes had joined for something.
0: All right, okay.
1: Because we were in different classes, weren't we?
0: But
1: I think we were together, and I remember this being played. And this is our Eurovision entry for 1973. It came third. This is the amazing, in my opinion, not everybody else's opinion necessarily, Cliff Richard with Power to All Our Friends.

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1: Right, with the wind behind us, I reckon we can still squeeze in three more songs.
2: So there was
1: Cliff with Power to All Our Friends at 14. At number 13, the Jackson 5, Doctor My Eyes. Baby, I Love You by Dave Edmonds at number 12. Jimmy Helms with Gonna Make You an Offer You Can't Refuse at number 11. Focus and Sylvia, we mentioned them in the album chart earlier, at number 10. The Sweet and Blockbuster, we played that earlier on at number 9.
2: We did, number 1, former.
1: Yes, indeed. Alice Cooper at number 8 with Hello Hooray.

Berta Flack, the fantastic Killing Me Softly with his song at number 7, but we're making another stop with another song that was in the album chart. This is the Straubs at number 6 with Part of the Union.

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1: Squeeze the last bit of this chart out there. So the Straubs there with Part of the Union at number six.
2: Got to number two, did it?
1: Right, okay. The Detroit Emeralds with Feel the Need in Me at number five. T-Rex with 20th Century Boy at number four. We're making another quick stop at number three, though, for the Faces and Cindy, incidentally.

0: There we go. That was The Faces and Cindy, incidentally. And that leads us to just one more song now. We just got to finish off the chart here.
1: Yes.
0: They were at number three. And then we had at number two, we had Donny Osmond, The 12th of Never. And just one more song to play. One more song to play. Mm. But like we say, we're not around next week or the week after. So, but you've got some cracking shows that we'll be playing out in the interim. We've got next week, we've got Dee Dee and Henry. So like we say, Dee Dee from Pan's People
1: and Henry
0: from Sailor. And then the following week we've got John and James from the Corgis. So you've got a couple of with lots of cracking tunes as well. So you've got plenty of entertainment. Plenty of entertainment, not too much of us, a lot more of them.
1: Absolutely. Before we go, a last dedication. Aud's daughter Ellie says hi. Hi Ellie, thanks for messing in. Or we appreciate you're a new listener. We'd love to have you on board every week if we can.
0: Absolutely. You are very welcome. And Audrey was a new listener as well, wasn't she?
1: Aud, yeah.
0: Aud. Aud, right.
1: Yeah, it's Aud's daughter, Ellie.
0: Oh, right.
1: Yeah.
0: Oh, okay. Nice one. Righty-o. Well, like I say, we're back in 3 weeks' time. So you take care of yourselves.
1: Yes.
0: In this heat.
1: Stay cool.
0: Absolutely. Stay cool. And we'll finish off with the number one, which is Slade, and Come On, Feel the Noise. Have a good week.
2: Thank you.

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1: Soon-to-be Prime Minister Andy Burnham will scrap Sir Keir Starmer's flagship digital ID programme when he takes office on Monday. John Collins has more.
2: A spokesperson for the incoming PM says the time and money that would have been spent on the national ID scheme will now be redirected to help with the cost of living. Mr Burnham will set out plans for his premiership when he takes over from Sir Keir Starmer tomorrow. This is thought to include measures to ensure economic growth throughout the UK and a commitment to devolve power away from Westminster.
1: Thousands of people in Kent are facing water supply issues. South East Water says it's because of a failure at a treatment works and has apologised to those impacted. And Spain and Argentina will meet in tonight's World Cup final in New Jersey. One star will be hoping Argentina lift the trophy after placing a $1.5 million bet on them to win. Rapper Drake shared a screenshot of the online bet to his Instagram. If they win, he'll see a payout of more than $5.1 million. That's the latest from Radio News Hub. I'm Grace McIntosh.
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0: Hello, and welcome to the Poetry Place on West Wilts Radio. I'm Dawn Gorman, and my co-producer Peter O'Grady and I have gathered together 10 fine poets for you in this episode. Our guest poets are Kate Noakes and Kieran Wynne. Kate lives in Bristol and has a PhD from the University of Reading. Her new book, her 9th full collection, Sublime Lungs, was published by Two Rivers Press this month, while Bog Queens, a pamphlet from Green Bottle Press, is set for publication in June. Kate was elected to the Welsh Academy in 2011, and her website is archived by the National Library of Wales. She's one third of Bristol poetry performance group Braid, and she programmes the poetry events for the Clifton Literature Festival. Kieran Wynne was awarded a doctorate for a thesis on Herbert Read and T.S. Eliot from Christchurch, Oxford. He has twice won Oxford University's most valuable literary award, the English Poem on a Sacred Subject Prize, and he's been artist in residence at Lady Margaret Hall, Oxford. In 2021, he was the first poet in residence at Riddle Mount since Wordsworth's time. He held that post again in 2025. His collections are The Mortal Man, published by Howtown Press in 2015, and No Time, also from Howtown Press and published last year. Also today, we have Deborah Harvey and Dominic Fisher reading poems from the newly revived poetry journal Outposts, edited by Claire Morris. Like Kate, they're also both based in Bristol. You can hear more contributions to that journal in our special focus on it on last month's show, which is available via our Play Again pages on the West Wilts Radio website. And also today, we have open mic readings from Maggie Mackay, one of our wonderful Poetry Place regular contributors, and Wendy Klein. But first this month, we're bringing you readings by inspiring writers from families affected by bleeding disorders, reading poems from their new poetry book, Bleeding and Belonging. Dr. Rich Gorman from Brighton and Sussex University, and no, he's no relation, will tell you all about the project before they begin. Richard very kindly asked me to run workshops with the group via Zoom last year to help enable the participants, none of whom were poets, to write poems about their thoughts, emotions, hopes and fears in the context of their experiences with bleeding disorders. I used a wide variety of poems as prompts, and we'll just mention one of those, Words for Worry by Lee Young Lee, which proved to be particularly helpful in empowering the poets to write with extraordinary clarity and impact. And yes, the group are, as you will gather when you hear some of them read their work in a moment, all now most definitely fully fledged poets.
1: Hello. My name is Dr. Richard Gorman. I'm Assistant Professor in Ethics and Social Science at Brighton and Sussex Medical School. My research uses creative, arts-based and participatory approaches to understand people's experiences of health, care and medicine, and learn about the emotional, social and lived realities of health conditions that are often absent from clinical accounts. Recently, I've been working with the organisation Local Families with Bleeding Disorders, to understand more about life with bleeding disorders. Bleeding disorders include conditions such as haemophilia and von Willebrand disease, and they're inherited conditions that can have wide-ranging impacts on health, care, and family life. Living with a bleeding disorder often means engaging with regular medical care, planning around risks, and passing on knowledge and experience across generations. For many, the impact is felt in everyday choices about work, school, sport, travel, and the responsibilities that families share. These personal experiences are part of a wider community story that is shaped by recent histories like the infected blood scandal, as well as by rapid advances in future treatment possibilities. Thanks to generous funding from the Centre for Arts and Wellbeing at the University of Brighton, and working together with Local Families with Bleeding Disorders and poet Dawn Gorman, we designed a series of writing workshops that used poetry to try and understand more about the hopes, expectations and worries of people affected by bleeding disorders. The poems you are about to hear give voice to these emotions uncertainties, and the resilience that shapes life with bleeding disorders, offering personal, emotive, and deeply human perspectives. The poems describe the ways families make sense of bleeding disorders through daily acts of care, reflecting on inheritance, identity, and love. Poetry becomes a way of knowing, holding clinical knowledge alongside the lived realities and textures of parenting, risk, and care. Together, the poems leave us with a better understanding of the emotional, social, and cultural aspects affecting families, supporting our efforts to develop more sensitive, patient-centered bleeding disorders care. And we're delighted to have the opportunity to showcase some of these poems as part of the Poetry Place. The full collection of poems, entitled Bleeding and Belonging, has recently been published online. And if you'd like to read more of the poems or learn about our wider research, you can find out more by visiting the Brighton and Sussex Medical School website.
0: Hi, I'm Alex. I live in Kent. I'm the mum of two boys, and my eldest has severe type A haemophilia. The poem I'm going to read today is called Words for Mum, and it talks about the different hats we wear as mums, and obviously with a particular focus on haemophilia. Words for Mum. Another word for mum is watcher. I draw quietly from a well of a fear a dozen times before breakfast. I count the hours by what might go wrong, by how long since he last fell, how loud the silence after a crash. Theo doesn't know this. His joy is still untethered. He runs like the world is made of cushions, like nothing under his skin could betray him. But I know his blood forgets its work. I know the names of bruises before they bloom. I know the cold clarity of Hemlibra vials and gauze and how to smile whilst pressing a cotton ball against what wants to spill. Another word for child is Theo. He asks if he can climb the hill, if he can jump, and my yes is always shaped like a no, coated in caution. There are days he wakes full of fire, and I must become a gentle rein enough not to put him out. I make bargains in silence. Just let today be soft. Just let him come back with his blood still inside him. Another word for love is stillness. Another is teaching, showing him not to be afraid whilst holding enough fear for us both. Sometimes I am cradle and shield. Sometimes I'm the ground he lands on when he forgets. And at night, when he's dreaming, I press my ear to the door and name the silence safe. Another word for mum is release. I am the one who learns to let him go a little each day, even as everything in her reaches out to hold him. My second poem is called Inheritance. And it describes my thoughts and feelings since my son's diagnosis. Inheritance. When I hold him, this is what I think. My body made him, and my body failed him. Haemophilia, no echo of it behind me, no whispered warnings in the bloodline. No grandfather's limp, no uncle's silence. We were okay, or so we thought. Then came the news, clinical and sharp, like a door slammed in a quiet house. Genetic mutation. As if randomness is less cruel than inheritance. He was just perfect until he bled. I didn't know my body could write tragedy into the instructions for a life. No history, just the future now. Mapped in infusions, bruises blooming like unanswered questions. And still I count it, the time between fall and scream, the leap from the sofa, the stumble on the gravel. He trusts the ground. I've learnt not to. I watch joy with suspicion. What haunts me most is that there's no name to blame.
2: No family tale, no myth to fold into meaning. Only a single sail that veered off course and made a home in him. Still I carry him. Still I whisper safety into his sleep. Still I tell him his blood is not broken, just rare. But in the dark, I curse the silence it came from, the mystery that chose him without reason, without memory, without mercy.
3: Hi, my name's Marie Staples. I live in Essex and I have von Willebrand's disease. This is my poem, The DNA Lottery. Never any blame, it couldn't be helped. Just a spit chance, 50-50% each way. One daughter inherited it, one didn't, the older of the two. Never begrudged, never compared, never complained. Just one sister treated differently, but only ever for their own health. Just a lived with thing, no real difference, just always there.
4: My name is Lisa and I live in London. I have a 20-year-old son who is a severe haemophiliac, and we had a period in time where his treatment stopped working, which meant he had no clotting factor in his blood at all, so would be having frequent bleeds. So my poem, Another Bad Night, is about that time. Another bad night. I wake up suddenly, always before the alarm. Time to face reality. Has it been another bad night? Will there be blood on the pillow, blood on the sheets, blood in his hair, even smeared on the walls? He has a wobbly tooth. It isn't ready to come out. The gum keeps bleeding. The treatment isn't working. The bleeds never stop. I'm scared to go in and face whatever is waiting. Has he lost much blood? Has he slept well? Will we need to go to hospital? Increase treatment? How does he feel? Does he worry? He seems to cope so well, takes it all in his stride. But how can he, when this feels so hard to me? Is he really okay? Does he know how to say if he isn't? He should be bouncing out of bed, getting ready for school, not cleaning blood from his body and wondering when it will stop. We long for a morning where we just get on with our day. But when will that happen? Definitely not today. Why will no one listen to me? The need to be believed, heard, recognised is so necessary in a world of turmoil and chaos. The need to feel valued, understood, validated. It can be so healing in a complex world of injuries, medicines, hospital visits. The acceptance of the parent or patient voice is so crucial in a world full of expert consultants, nurses, physios. Waiting in A&E, we feel ignored. The parent voice isn't valued or believed. The consultant isn't here yet. Please wait. But I am an expert too. I could help explain. If only they would listen, I can tell them. A rare condition means parent and patient voices are important. We need to be heard. Just listen to us.
5: Hi, my name's Claire and I'm from Salisbury in Wiltshire. My first poem is called On Waking. Light streams through the window. The birds are singing. I listen. For footsteps, for voices, for signs of movement. All is still. All is silent. All is safe. Tucked up in bed, I watch you. A shallow breath. Peaceful, asleep. Not for long, the chaos will come. Then the chattering voices, music, movement. Running, not walking. Risk. My second poem is called The Matriarch. A hidden disease passed down through generations, undetected. A matriarch of bruises and bleeders are normal, undiagnosed. Monthly blood loss, dizziness, aching joints. Prolonged bleeding after childbirth, the inability to heal. Questions asked, but no answers given. Then a child is born, a son, my son. I bleed, he bruises. I hold him tight, I fight, I advocate. And then we have it, haemophilia, a bond through bleeding.
6: Hello, this is Kate Noakes. I'm reading from my new book, Sublime Lungs. I'll start with the Genesis poem. It's called The Countless Times You've Saved Me, Thankfully. When I turn into a weird landfish drowning in my own air, you skip me to the head of the queue. Nebulize first, questions later. As the drugs start their gas magic in my lungs, I can speak without gasping like a round-mouthed carp. You ask what it was this time. Perhaps the woman next to me at Sunday lunch had been out riding. Clue, she might have been wearing jodhpurs. Breathe now. Breathe. Maybe unwittingly I'd visited a new place with invisible traces of cat. Note to self, remember to inquire. Breathe deeply now. Breathe. I've not crossed the Sahara lately, so put it down to any one of pollen, generally and everywhere, house dust mites, grass cuttings, pollution. There's enough of that these days. Keep breathing now. Deeply. Breathe. This next poem is dedicated to Danny Absey, the Welsh poet who, as you may know, was a chess clinician for most of his career. And particularly early on, he spent a lot of his time reviewing x-rays for tuberculosis. This is called Good to Know, Perhaps, But Nothing to be Done. It's not novel sitting bare-chested against a metal plate, waiting for x-rays to be zapped through me. I've been here before, and often, the disappearing staff, the familiar buzz. But this time, the Republic of South Africa is taking an interest. For my work visa, I can't have TB. I don't, of course, and won't be going with some of my parents' classmates to the sanatorium halfway up Gethligar Mountain. But there's a niggle. Some opacities might exist. Small patches of light on the radiograph. Or worse, coalescences or dark cavities shadowing death. No problem, the radiologist tells me, and I'm in and out in no time. One thing, she says, as I'm at the door. Have you had chickenpox as an adult? Yes, a gift from my daughter. You must have been quite ill. Why do you ask? Oh, she says, you have a number, actually a great number, of scars on your lungs. I need some fresh air, apparently. December cold from the open window plays havoc with my chest. Tight lungs tighten further. From downstairs comes the clatter of pots and pans over the usual Christmas record, its carols half snatched. I fill in the gaps, but lack the breath to sing in yet another Yuletide chokehold. How many are these sick holidays? I haul myself out of bed to close the catch, pulling my new striped mohair scarf across my face. Drugs and exhaustion make me doze till lunch. When I'm roused from the vast stretch of Rosselli Beach, blue sky, stratus, crisp air, the gorse jewelled with gold, where I've been breaking up sheets of ice with the heels of my boots as the ships sail in. Glass lungs. In a world so hushed, let these be my summer lungs, light, light, light, always letting in the light. Add the music of lark song and midnight's blackbird, and if I thought we could find them, the tones of nightingales. Keep out the discordant notes of winter and all its discontented pheasants and wood-pigeons. Fill them not with ground-glass opacity, but the lazy oozings of dis-ease. Let them be my transparent flutes, blown by gentle lips in a kiss of sound. Light, light, light, always light. Asthma is dressed stone rasping. Every day she rolls away her wardrobe doors and stands before them, the stone dresses, listening for the one singing the loudest, me. Some days flint clinks a nap song. Sometimes granite hums a three-part crystal. Sandstone choruses itself back to the beach, an hourglass broken on the striped carpet. One special day, a whole chalk downland hymned her a dusty covering. Monthly, mudstone gurgles and boils to help her navigate the tide. Warmer than marble, the stone dresses, and changeable by the drugs of fire and ice, nothing can split them, not hammer, not chisel. One of my nightmares as a child was that I'd end up in an iron lung. So this. The living death, a childhood nightmare. Snow White is laid out in her glass coffin in a technicolor wood, to all intents, dead. But this time there are no attendants bringing wreaths or strewing her with cut stems. She's alone in a grey ward, sealed in a tube that exerts itself on her chest. The only sounds are the thump of the metal pump and the rushing in and out of air. Immobile, she's condemned to forced breath. This living death iron lung no handsome prince can rouse her from. In the mirror above, the world is a reflection of itself, a reality she can't control any more than her lungs. If only she'd eaten the sugar cube, not the apple. It would have made her smaller, but might have saved the pain, this evil incapacity. I was quite ill as a child, and at one point I spent 6 weeks in bed. Self-fulfilling prophecy, aged 12. The longer you lie in bed staring at the wall patterns left in wet plaster, a cloud turns into a dragon, turns into a witch on her broom, the more stuck you become. A dog turns into a house, turns into. And the longer you lie in bed reading, the more you become the sickly child in all those stories, the one who lives under counterpanes and patchwork quilts, has half-drawn curtains and a daytime fire in their bedroom grate. The one who can't go outside, even in summer. The one who can't play. And you long for the friend to take you into the garden, or the secret woods, or down to the beach, or just out. The one who will play. And the longer you read, the more you know such joy is fleeting, and the sickly child will soon turn her face to the wall and for a while watch the patterns swirl in the plaster. Not everything is bad, though. Everyone needs an Uncle Victor. Because when you're five and fed up with panning for gold in the disused workings, day licenses for weekenders and tourists, he will throw his wedding ring into the mix of small stones and pyrites and shout, "Eureka!" Because when you are six and have broken your arm in a melee of party games, he will be the only adult sober enough to drive you to hospital in the baking leather of his car, stopping first for the world's largest bag of sweets, for the shock. Because when you are seven, walking the dried edge of a lake, poking at hexagonal clods, prizing them as treasure, he will point to skitterings across the mud and tell you the differences between skippers and lungfish, how they move, how they breathe. A lot of the poems in this book stem from art as a starting point, which always is a good trigger for me. Rage blow. When you are told that for your next incarnation you must be a wind, you are as breathless as an unfurled sail. Until you consider the possibilities, the power being placed, the trust. Many to choose from every direction and terrain, the strong, weak, the habit reeking, the benign. You decide against obscure mythology, one of three loosed from a Hawaiian gourd, too much of a crowd, and plump for the individual, closer to home, European. The Mistral has the kind of violence that chimes, blasting the cold air of winter into every spring, desiccating all before it. Yes, you can be godlike in that way, bending mortals to your desires. They have to plant cypress trees as protection from you and build their houses facing south with windowless back walls. Something of an insult, but at least you don't have to look at them. A pity, as they mostly want to thank you for the rush, cleaning the air of dust, for the clear blue of your buffeting skies, for the luminous sunlight you swirl onto so many canvases and into such daydreams. Thank you, says Vincent. Thank you, says Paul and Henri and Pablo. Hair's breadth. 1. The child watches a pair of hares chase around the paddock by the holiday cottage. Rime has whitened grass and gorse in every field, from there to the edge of the winter sea. The hares breathe like dragons in the ice-blue air. They disappear as the window steams up and indoor rain runs onto the sill. Waking her parents, she brings news. There are huge rabbits in Wales. Hunched on a kitchen floor, the field hare quivers, each hair of its fur distinct and on end. Its body casts a small shadow. Ears at a quizzical angle, its eyes are fixed, yet reflect a window. It's 1502, and Albrecht is painting his supper, one frightened breath at a time. Now I'm going to tell you how to kill me. Room 101. There's no starving cat screaming for a woman's face. The cat has made short work of it. She sits in the corner, licking her paws. There is blood around her snowy mouth. She's saving the tail till last. A woman is tied to the chair. The cat slinks around her legs to start with. She can't kick her away. The cat leaps onto the woman's lap and kneads her thighs as if she might make furrows in her skin that fill with red. But her presence alone is enough. Proteins from her dander close the woman's lungs. It takes about an hour. Then the cat remembers the tail. The last poem I'll read is actually the last poem in the book. It's called Taxidermy. She arranges all the bones of the creature's skeleton, the hip bone connected to the thigh bone, etc., even down to the tiniest bones of toe and ear. Bones are words, her stock in trade. Her favourites are cranium and metatarsal. Selection is one thing. Writing bones into a body of work takes breath, deep, careful, considered breath. And that has need of lungs, daring and strong. So far, so good. Then someone is reading what she has written. Someone is thus breathing. It takes two to dance her work into life. Thank you for listening.
7: Hello, I'm Dominic Fisher. I live in Bristol, but grew up just outside Bath. And my poem, which was published in the recently revived Outposts magazine, is partly a memory of that time and was partly prompted by a prelude by the early 20th century Russian composer Rachmaninoff. The wood in the title has a cemetery at the bottom of it. Rachmaninoff in Smalcombe Wood. I'd know the way in as if it was day. A cemetery, a stone-black piano, played deep in bones. Rabbit, wren, man, woman, child, in Smalcombe Wood. Dry leaves, calcium chambers, wormholes, vibrating under dead fingers, exiled feet. I'd know the way through those years, fence, ditch, root, since then the same. But before the dark angel comes, ash feathers dropping to the ground, or bones burning up from moss and centipedes, give us one more time, dark as damsons, sweet as gin, liquid and limb of each other, before the last three chords, before the painted walls of where we live tumble down in fact or mind, and the prelude plays again to wind us back, before we were and all we are.
8: Hello, my name is Deborah Harvey, and I'm from Bristol, which is where I live. At the time of recording this, I'm walking my dog through the foothills of spring hysteria, celebrating our first wood anemone, first primrose, first burst of blackthorn. Though the poem I'm going to read is about another, more subtle first. That day, usually in late January or early February, when you suddenly notice there's a softness in the air and the intimation that winter won't last forever. Early intel. It's in the air, and it is the air. It's in the still freezing, the dark, but it's the declaration of fox, the assertion of lichen. It's a slow dissolve of dead badger, the crack and splinter of last year's summer. It's nothing you can say, you try, you can't name it. But for one moment, the world's this field, with its made it through of victorious jackdaws, blackbirds stirring, beginning rehearsals, the ticking of robins, fizzle of starlings, rattle of beaks against bark and the laughter. The frost thaw of blue tit, the ditch rush of greenfinch, the ice melt of wren. It's a Dennett's challenge thrown down to the thrush and lifted high in higher skies. It's incoming chiff-chaffs leaving the gate to spring swinging.
9: Good afternoon, everyone at the Poetry Place. I'm Maggie Mackay from Dunfermline, and I'm delighted to be back to read a few more poems. I'm going to read one or two more from my collection, The Life and Times of Tommy Mackay, published by Yaffle Press. And of course, as the name suggests, it's about my dad. He saves me from the dark. Dad is a quiet man. Bags shadows of the night, tiny beasts, the buzzing winged creatures, fluttering moths. Clouds of night fill with tower screech, a fox's cry from a back garden. The bedsprings prod and push. He calls on the moon to cast her beams, to blackbird melodies and all the singing birds of the dawn. To the morning star dazzle, he makes up stories about the sun. And every morning I survive. And now we move across to my gran's house. This was a particular remedy for whooping cough. And it seems to have done the trick because I'm still here. Whooping cough. They're tarring the road outside gran's house. She tells me, stick your head out of the window, sniff away until I tell you to stop. I stand on my tippy toes, the sash window pushed up to the top. I take a big breath, wait for Gran to tell me to stop. One, two, three, and four. I stop counting. Clever girl, come away now. There's a sticky rhubarb tart from that Govan Road bakery we like. Wash your hands. A slaver. Now, a couple more that are not in the collection, but I'm a great lover of the theatre, of live theatre. Britain's first working-class playwright. She wrote A Revolution, did Delaney from Salford, wrote The Art of the Possible, that restless girl of down-to-earth pain, pub banter and laughter, in a post-war land freed up by the welfare state. Lone star in the male world, she wrote out taboos, spoke in the poor's language, of women survivors, of pregnancy, of a gay friend, black sailor, single mother. She wrote All Guns Blazing for Brickies and Cabbies. And, of course, how could I forget, the first time ever I saw a play. It is Shakespeare. I am 11. My dad sits next to me in the stalls. I've been breathless all day. Hum and bustle. Yellow and black ticket smooth in my palm. Forever souvenir from a place of gold foiled delight. It's a church. Only better and different.
10: Hello, I'm Wendy Klein, reading from West Sussex. I left the United States in 1964 when concerned citizens were muttering about the illegal war in Vietnam. Several wars since then, I knew I would never return. I renounced my American citizenship in 2013. This poem is not a new one, but in 2026, it felt like time to share again. Renouncing. Seven of us told to line up a safe distance from the glass cage separating us from reception. Are you here for renunciations? They don't have the list of names yet, so we don't exist, shuffle in the shadow of the embassy. Are we dangerous? A uniformed official asks for passports. Which one? I stammer and hand over both. Are you here for renunciation? An Orthodox Jew, white-bearded, towering above us in his shtreimel, stands next to a daughter, granddaughter, or youthful wife. Stocky in too many clothes for the first warm day this spring, she studies the ground through dark-rimmed spectacles, her eyes short-sighted from close-reading Hebrew without vowels. A honey-haired woman, American to judge from her accent, averts her eyes, her mouth crooked with embarrassment, her daughter bold-eyed beside her, her father with matching eyes and a name that might have made the Hajj. What are their stories? A man in his 40s, tailored by Seville, his speech maudlin, Balliol, brown hair clipped, has a slow smile for each of us. A woman, too muscular for her pinched face, hovers, supported by her lawyer, who's not allowed in, but offers crisp comfort, a pat on her client's stout arm, observes her hand white-knuckled on a battered briefcase. What are their stories? We're allowed in, stripped of buckles, boots, anything electronic. Are we dangerous? He gives us each a number, ushers us into a room large enough to hold a small army, leaves us to take seats as distant from one another as we can manage, to wait in front of television screens that broadcast the news without any sound. Are we in danger? I am called, and it is over so fast I hardly know it has happened. Look at the flag, and when I do, the stars and stripes, the gold fringe, look tired. Do you renounce? I think your word, not mine, shutting out the face of my great-grandmother, wet with tears of gratitude as she kisses the ground at Ellis Island, as I sign that part of me away.
11: Hello, my name is Kieran Wynne. I'm a teacher. I live in Oxford. And I'm going to read several poems from my recent collection, No Time, published last year by Howtown Press. The first is a poem about a youth theatre I belonged to many years ago that meant and still means a great deal to me. West Kent Youth Theatre Party, 1986, when I was 17. And it's dedicated to Oliver Kirk. Ollie, with spiky hair and open jerkin, hosts a party at his parents' house. A red tile-hung old forge with hobbit ceilings. After the stages, tense, indulgent light.

was the short way home. And my parents retired to the scenes of our childhood holidays in Cornwall. And I hadn't thought much about Cornwall. But then suddenly when I went back to see them in their retirement, it all came back to me, a marvellous unforgetting, marvellous restoration. So this poem is in two parts. When I refer to Hale in the second part, I'm talking about the town. Cornwall, 1, summer holiday, 1978. Each year, the motor caravan wove down to Cornwall with a churn of Calais gas, whose iffy hiss became a perilous crown of blue petals. A treadle worked for trails and coughs of narrow water, and a mass of orange scratchy cushions, dense as bales. Safe in its travelling room, we ran by schools of light on water, glittering and begetting. Splay footing with my father round the pools, miniatures of the sea, in blue-black rocks, I found strange creatures ready for my netting, near halls of bladderwrack or dabalocks. A fete we went to had a straight-backed band, dancing that pleased my mother, fancy dress with cups, and paperbacks I briefly scanned. A man might idle with their epic themes, love, spies or sharks, beside the wave's excess, while far blue tankers stood like ships in dreams. Each place held kind relations bringing teas, with cliff-shaped cake or dainty cairns of scones. As sands grew chill, devoid of families, we reached our airy site, each cupboard full, like noble savages with all mod cons, for any fool can be uncomfortable. 2. Charity Dinner, West Cornwall Golf Club, 2011. In black tie we are bound for charter night. These headlight-glamoured mizzling lanes restore primordial summers. Everything feels right. My mother saying neatly, OK left at junctions. Pockets stocking every door with tissues, juice or sweets. My father's deft and youthful driving. Close to rose and grouse, our low car rolls by dark and slivery sea, then gravely crunches to the glowing clubhouse. Stiffly my parents step. Inside there rise gold names and silver cups for mastery. Time and experience roughly amortize. After the meal, before the band, I stray out to the hummock dunes, where reefs of vapour make Hale at night look like the Milky Way, a net that drips with light, a host of chances for races, fates, and photos in the paper. I turn, and in the hall my mother dances, waving her arms but staying in her chair. My father beams with pride around the bar, his foot miraculously cured in there. My parents move in light. Here they both are, rarer than Cornwall's gold and silver ore. As past the links, tall breakers charge the shore. Different kind of poem now. In the 1790s, Robert Southey, Samuel Taylor Coleridge, and a third chap whose name I forget, who were married to three sisters, thought they were going to found an ideal community on the banks of the Susquehanna River in America. It was going to be called Pantisocracy, or Rule by All, and one of their principles was asfetterism, common ownership of goods. The poem is called Revolutions. In a hushed parlour, Samuel Taylor Coleridge is working on his plan for paradise. A cheddar-toasting salamander cools, and in the walls are lean, fraternal mice. After the guillotine's cold, savage reason, he still believes utopia can be born. Asfetterism, pantisocracy will grow next year amid prodigious corn, beside the ever-hazy Susquehanna. The baby sleeps. A moonbeam track is slanting across a chair, but nothing touches quiet.
Tomorrow in the Garden.

0: beans need planting. Now, I love to walk in the Lake District, but I'm often the last one off the fells. This poem's called The Last Walker and begins with a quote I actually made up. Atheism is, of course, defined by lack. I inched and slid by darkened, bulbous outcrops on Grasmere Common, chilly, late and slow, towards a window's far unswelling glow. My halogen head torch blinded every trace of Easedale Tarn and blue-backed mountain tops, but lit the plumes I huffed from Orne's sharp air, old packhorse slabs and one unravelling lace. So I switched off the blunt, myopic glare. And 1,000 stars came out at once, thick, rife, some low as light bulbs, some a few photons strong. A staggered, glamorous, unrequiring throng. They burn and blaze till bursting they disperse, carbon and oxygen, the quick of life. Meteors leapt as if synaptic wit, the pure, cool forces of the universe. I gazed and felt no trace of deficit. Next, a short insomniac poem, dedicated to the, or addressed to the Roman god of sleep and dreams. It's called A Prayer to Morpheus. My brain's like earth at night from space, when glares and glowing spatters make disjointed lines that blaze and race and show the world is still awake. Let me be where thoughts come later, where the silent dust is deep, on the moon inside a crater, all night savagely asleep. Now, when my parents died, as you would expect, all kinds of things turned up, including some letters that my maternal grandfather, who I never met, wrote to my mother-to-be, who was evacuated to Scotland from her home in West Wickham. So these letters were absolutely revelatory, and I got completely immersed in that world for a while. I also have inherited my grandfather's tape measure from his shop. The poem is called My Grandfather's Measure, and it's in memory of Albert Peters, 1900 to 1952. His spool tape measure is imperial only, palm-sized, nut brown. He died at 52, but is unfolded from a box of letters sent to his daughter, Joyce, my mother, who was safe in Scotland, far from bombed West Wickham. This one, in bashed-out type, gives at the top of bright blue paper, crisply edged as ever, the home address is Daddy, the woodshop. Ironic notes my mother trained me in reveal their sources. Her sardonic wit had roots in days when Beckenham resembled the ruins Cromwell knocked about a bit. My grandfather worked in rescue parties. Here they tunnelled in. Despite their skillful hurry, they find the man and woman were both finished. He says he's used to it. Not to worry. Then turns to news of Spot, her dog, and cricket. Next month, her mother's urging him to buy a luxury shirt. I said it was too dear. To spur him on, she's bought a matching tie. I told her that I'd have to leave the house without my trousers on, so I could show all of the shirt and get good value from it. Their registers of love and humour glow and live. The grandfather I never met fills me with laughter. 75 years span now disappears like rapidly spooling ribbon. I feel I have the measure of the man. Two more poems. The first is about what you see if you stick your head out of my bedroom window in Oxford. And also about the past residence of this house. View from the bedroom window. The houses lose themselves among the trees. A giant pine has trailing flowers, pink-white, not its own, but draped like paper chains. Eminent silver birches eat up light, so that an Amalanchier by degrees has learnt to veer. Visible in the leaves are chimney pots, opaque absorbent panes of solar panels, brickwork, and the sleeves of gardens. Some have woodsman sheds between low lattice fences, scarcely barriers to neighbours. Too much difference is disclaimed. With roots to anywhere, the faint road whirs invisibly beyond recessive green. The terraced houses seem to hide with pleasure savoured, not often faced full on or named. Under the leaves there is a buried treasure. The attic held housewarming invitations, left by the people before the people before. Shards of Victorian glass and plates abound in dug-up soil, and two tiles in the floor have vivid, cryptic, lichenous formations made by old fires that helped keep out the night. I hope these other residents have found oneness and warmth, the safety out of sight. And finally, a poem about a NASA spacecraft. I was at the Space Center in Houston a week ago today. Wonderful. This poem is about Voyager 1, launched in the late 70s, to survey the outer planets beyond Mars. And to everyone's surprise, it just kept working. It's now in interstellar space. An amazing achievement. The golden record I referred to, whose contents, by the way, you can hear on and see on the internet. The golden record is the best of humanity. Greetings, music, photographs, and it's in case any aliens ever encounter the craft, possibly long after we're all history. Voyager 1. The grand tour's over. Radio telescopes have caught the shifty, marbling, great red spot. Jaundiced IOs, sulfur allotropes, noir crescent Saturn, Titan's methane seas. But on the spacecraft runs, a restless dot, intent though aging, certain faculties disabled, talkative, with some delay before we hear, approaching one light day. It seems a homemade toy. A bowl, some labels, matchsticks, Meccano strips, and folded card. They did use kitchen foil to shield some cables from Jovian radiation. One small disc is boasted like a badge. When Earth, ill-starred, cannot host life, aliens may hear brisk, orderly bark, the galliard fairy round, and skitter to Chuck Berry's blazing sound. Flying 10 miles a second, Voyager 1 has passed the limit of the heliosphere's last ions, faintest echoes of our sun, and heads towards the Oort cloud's icy tract, the home of comets. In 40,000 years, this craft, perhaps the final artifact, secluded unimaginably far, will be halfway towards the nearest star. Thank you very much indeed for listening.
1: Thank you so much, Kieran, for that very fine reading, and to everyone who has joined us on the Poetry Place today. They were Dr. Richard Gorman and Poets, reading works from Bleeding and Belonging, a collection of poems from families affected by bleeding disorders. And by the way, you can read the book in full on Brighton University's website. Our guest poets, Kate Noakes and Kieran Wynne, and our open mic readers, Deborah Harvey, Dominic Fisher, Maggie Mackay and Wendy Klein. Thanks too to my co-producer, Peter O'Grady, to the team at West Wilts Radio, to Martin Malone for our theme tune, and of course to you at home for listening. As always, we've loved having you with us today and hope you'll join us again for another episode of The Poetry Place.

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1: Andy Burnham will scrap Keir Starmer's digital ID programme when he takes office on Monday. John Collins tells us more about what we can expect from the new PM.
2: Scrapping digital ID will help Andy Burnham's government bring a laser focus to tackling the cost of living. That's what Labour's deputy leader Lucy Powell told reporters earlier today, amid questions about how much cash abandoning this project would actually save. In his first speech from Downing Street, Mr Burnham's expected to set out measures to provide what he's calling breathing space on the cost of living while ensuring economic growth across the UK.
1: Andrew and Tristan Tate have been arrested in Miami as part of a UK police investigation. The Crown Prosecution Service said it would bring more charges against the brothers after it identified four additional alleged victims. And European champions Spain take on holders and Copa America winners Argentina in tonight's World Cup final in New Jersey. Kickoff is at 8 p.m. That's the latest from Radio News Hub. I'm Grace McIntosh.
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8: Well, hello, good afternoon, and welcome to this blazingly sunny Tuesday afternoon here in Bradford-on-Avon. My name's Andrew Keat, and this is 80s in Deep. Two hours of fantastic 80s music for you today. About 28 tracks, I think it'll be. First hour is Bob Marley and reggae, and the second hour, well, I'll wait and let you find out.

So to get us off underway today, Robert Nesta Marley, and from his final album of his life, which is called Uprising in 1980, this is Coming In From The Cold.

Well, if we're going to do an hour of 80s reggae, you've got to start it with Bob Marley. I guess most people would think of him as a 70s artist, but he made his last album in 1980, and that was from Uprising. And we're going all the way back to the end of the decade. There was a bit of a reggae boom at the end of the decade. And from 1988, this is Aswad and Don't Turn Around.

Well, that's Aswad, and a massive hit from 1988 from their album Distant Thunder. That's a song with a bit of a history. It came from a Tina Turner B-side earlier in the decade, and Aswad obviously rescued it from that obscurity, and then it was a massive hit for Ace of Base later in the 90s. So next up on this reggae spectacular extravaganza on 80s and Deep, a gentleman called Ralston Fernando Gordon, who is better known, of course, as Mr. Shabba Ranks.

Well, that's a track called Pirate's Anthem from Shabaranks and his co-conspirators H, Home Tea and Coco Tea on that track from 1989. So we're really back to the beginning of the decade now. This is the cuter end of reggae. This is Musical Youth and 16.

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4: Well, this is certainly a forgotten gem. So before the break, you'd have heard Musical Youth and 16. Well, Musical Youth had a massive hit with Pass the Dutchie. And before that, the year before that, the original version of that was called Pass the Coochie, and it was by the Mighty Diamonds.

Well, what a fantastic little record that is. That's Pass the Coochie by the Mighty Diamonds from 1981. So you're listening to 80s in Deep on Westfields Radio. It's an hour of classic 80s reggae. My name's Andrew Keat, and next up is UB40.

Well, of course, that's UB40 from their debut album in 1980, signing off. Of course, the most consistently successful hit-making band, reggae band of the 1980s. And that's obviously why they have a place on today's show, because this first hour is all about fantastic 80s reggae. Second track today from Bob Marley, also from the album Uprising, which was the only album he made in the 80s. This is called Redemption Song.

Well, that's pretty moving, isn't it? Bob Marley and the Redemption Song, and you know that he passed away just a few months after that was released, so that's pretty poignant, isn't it? I'm not sure it's a reggae track to fit in with everything else on the show, but it's Bob Marley, so I guess that counts. So moving right along on the show today, this is the only white group, in fact, the only white guys on the first hour of the show. This is one of my favourite bands from the kind of punk era. This is a band called The Ruts and Jar War.

Well, if you've tuned into 80s in Deep expecting to hear a bunch of synthesizers and silly pop music, well, then I'm afraid you'll be out of luck, really, because it's an hour of great reggae records, and that's The Ruts and Jar War. And who knows what they might have gone on to achieve if their lead singer hadn't died tragically in 1980. So those of you with your punk reference book open will know that maybe the other punk band that played reggae properly was The Clash. And they covered a song called Police and Thieves by an artist called Junior Mervyn in 1978, which is a very famous Clash record. But this is, I couldn't play it, obviously, because it's 1978. But Junior Mervyn in 1984 literally remade it. And instead of being Police and Thieves, this is called Muggers in the Street.

Well, that's a sentiment we can all share today, isn't it? Muggers in the street, stop your mugging. Very, very similar record to Police and Thieves, but with different lyrics. And I always respect somebody who can recycle their work. I mean, Shakin' Stevens did it for year after year after year in the 80s, so fair play to him. So for something that's a bit grim and depressing and urban, let's move on to something that's much happier and shinier and sunnier. This is Sugar Minot and Good Thing Going.

Well, there's a sunny record to match a sunny afternoon, a rare sunny afternoon in Bradford, where it's been raining for the last 12 years. But today it's beautiful out there. The sun's beaming in through the studio window and all is well with the world. So here's the fourth new band on today's show. And when I say new band, obviously, I mean they're 40 years old, but they're new to us. So it's the fourth new band on 80s in Deep today. This is the 397th new group that we've played on the show. This is Third World, and another political song. This is called We Are the People.

that's a song called Amigo by a band called Black Slate. That just rolls along, doesn't it? It's 24 and a half degrees in the studio, so it's pretty warm in here. And that just rolls along very smooth, almost enough for you to fall asleep to. Well, it's now 4 minutes to 4 o'clock, so we're coming to the end of the first hour, coming to the end of the reggae hour on 80s in Deep. And the final track in this hour, third track from the legendary Bob Marley. This was a posthumous record released after he died, and this is called Buffalo Soldiers.

Well, good afternoon. It's 4 o'clock on 80s in Deep on this Tuesday afternoon. That's an hour of reggae. And now for... we always try and be a bit eclectic and different on 80s in Deep to reflect the wildly eclectic mixture of sounds you get in the charts. So this is a slight... This next hour is going to be a slight change of pace. It's going to be an hour of massive, big rock riffs, starting with the biggest of them all.

course, who else could that be but Status Quo from their 1986 album In the Army Now, and that's Red Sky. So from one of the old, the oldest bands and most long-lasting bands in British rock, then we'll take it back now to one of the young bands from the new wave of British heavy metal, or as we used to call it in those days, Nwobbam. And this is Saxon, and by I guess their only real hit, this is 747, Strangers in the Night.

0: Well, that's I Surrender from Ritchie Blackmore's Rainbow, which was a hit in 1982. Very good. Well, you're listening to 80s in Deep. It's 20 past four. And after a word from one of our fantastic sponsors, we'll be back with a bit of Gary Moore.
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Well, that's Gary Moore and Over the Hills and Far Away from his album Wild Frontier. So that's that's touched the Irish in me. I'm an eighth Irish, and that's touched the Irish in me. I'm feeling all Celtic and ready to go home to the Emerald Isle. Well, from something that's sort of quite literal, literate and clever, this is right back down the evolutionary scale. This is one step up from the amoeba. This is Judas Priest.

Well, good afternoon. It's 4:30, only half an hour of the show left, and you're in the middle of an hour of big 80s rock tunes, and that's Judas Priest, and they don't come much bigger than that. This is another band that I've only got into quite recently. They somehow passed me by back in the day, but I've been listening to their album Kick, and it's got loads of great tracks on it, and this is one of them. It's called Guns in the Sky, and it's by In Excess.

Well, we're pulling out all the big guns. That's In Excess, Michael Hutchence, and Guns in the Sky. We've had Judas Priest, we've had Rainbow, we've had Guns N' Roses. Now it's time for a bit of Whitesnake.

Well, that's from their self-titled album, Whitesnake, in 1987, and Give Me All Your Love. David Coverdale recently announced his retirement, so I guess there won't be many more of those records in the future. But in the 80s, they were fantastic, and they made those big old rock ballads that ruled the world. And if you like your hard rock with a little side order of goth, then this is The Cult.

Well, you're listening to 80s in Deep on West Wilts Radio, not a synthesizer in sight. We've got an hour of big hard rock tunes, 20 minutes to go, and any hour of big hard rock tunes and big guitar riffs would not be complete, of course, without a bit of ZZ Top.

Well, we're really putting it down now, aren't we, on today's Haters in Deep. That's Alice Cooper, and from his album in 1989, Trash, that's Bed of Nails. Well, we've gone to the ends of the earth here to bring you some big rock tunes, and we haven't got many left. It's only about 13 minutes of the show left, but of course we have some Motorhead.

Well, who else could that be but Motorhead? Now, from one group that definitely you can't describe as fragrant, is the ever-fragrant Joan Jett. And this is a remake of our old Runaways hit. This is Cherry Bomb.

There's a big sound effect there designed to catch every DJ out at the end there. Very good. That's Cherry Bomb from Joan Jett, and the Blackhearts were her band at the time. So just a couple more records to go on today's big riff rock tune 80s special, and what would be complete without Slade.

Well, that showed they still had a bit of life left in the 80s. That's Slade and Slam the Hammer Down from the amazing Kamikaze Syndrome. Well, thanks so much for listening. It's only one more record on the show to go. Your first hour was reggae stuff, and the second hour has been a load of big guitars and big voices and big hair. So thanks very much for listening. I'll be back again next week with more 80s in deep. Now, I've managed to avoid, this is show 63, and I've managed to get here without having to do this, but this the 399th new band that I've played on the show, and finally it's time, in amongst all the nonsense, it's finally time to play Queen.

0: This is West Wilts Radio News.
1: Labour says scrapping digital ID will help Andy Burnham's government keep a laser focus on tackling the cost of living. Deputy Leader Lucy Pell claims dropping the project isn't just about saving money. It clears the decks of distractions. She pointed to the Office for Budget Responsibility's estimate that digital ID could cost £1.8 billion over 3 years, a figure the previous government rejected. European champions Spain take on holders and Copa America winners Argentina in tonight's final in New Jersey. It's the first ever men's World Cup between two continental champions. And England, of course, secure their best World Cup finish since 1966. Grace McIntosh has the details.
2: Thomas Tuchel's side were 4-0 up against the Blues at half-time before the French made a comeback. The goals for England came from a Bukayo Saka hat-trick, plus contributions from Declan Rice, Ezri Konsa and Jude Bellingham to bring home the bronze medals, the Three Lions' best result in 60 years.
1: That's the latest from Radio News Hub. I'm Dave Cronin.
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Talk Talk for you there on Talk and Tunes. Spot the link. This is Pete Cole this morning on Talk and Tunes on West Wilts Radio. After the next song, I'll be joined by Peter from the Trowbridge Weavers Market. And we're going to talk all about the Weavers Market, what's going on, when it's going on, where it's going on, and what you can expect when you're there as well. But first, another song, and then we'll get straight down to talking all about the Weavers Market in Trowbridge. This is Tears for Fears and Shout.

0: Tears for Fears and Shout for you there on West Wilts Radio. And I'm joined by Peter today from Trowbridge Weavers Market. We're going to be talking all about the market. Good morning. Welcome to West Wilts Radio.
1: Good morning, Pete. Thanks for having me.
0: No, you're welcome. And looking forward to talking all about this, seeing what's going on. So first off, I think for those that have not come across the Weavers Market, what is it?
1: That's an excellent question. That's a good place to start. So the Trowbridge Weavers Market, it's a community-run market and it's run by volunteers. We're all locals to Trowbridge and we just want to make Trowbridge an even better place to live than it is already. And we want to support local businesses. So we have lots of local traders coming to our market. So they could be artisans and craftspeople. They could be street food traders. We also have live music. Everyone is local and we're all doing it to make Trowbridge a fantastic place to be. And it's on Saturday.
0: It's Saturday and it's on reasonably regularly, isn't it?
1: Yeah, so we've got four markets this year. This is our second one for the year. And we've got spring, summer, autumn, winter. And yeah, it's going to be really great. It's in the centre of Trowbridge, so right in 4th Street. The street gets shut down and we take over. And it's a great festive atmosphere. We also have indoor markets as well in the town hall. It's fantastic to be back in the town hall since it's been refurbished.
0: Yeah, that's a really, really good facility to have, isn't it?
1: It's stunning. It really is gorgeous. And our traders love being in there. Our visitors love being in there. And we've got music in both venues. So it's great that we can listen to some fantastic music today and come on Saturday to listen to even more great music. And it's all local stuff.
0: That'd be fantastic. So what we'll do, we'll talk all about exactly what's going on a little bit later on in the show. So that's what the Weavers Market is all about. We've got where it is. It's in 4th Street in the middle of Trowbridge. Get in there, use the normal car parks, I suppose, presumably, to get in and around and about.
1: Yep, there's lots of car parks. There's the free multi-storey and there's all sorts of other kind of council car parks. You can also park outside the library, that's free. It's a bit more of a walk, but it's going to be a lovely day on Saturday, so that
0: will be fantastic.
1: It does
0: look pretty good still, doesn't it? Yeah.
1: Yes, I've always got an eye on the weather when market comes up, and it's 10 till 4, I should probably have pointed out. Yeah, 10 till 4 on Saturday.
0: No, that's fantastic. So we know when it is, where it is. So I think what we'll do, we'll play another song and then we'll talk about what they can expect when they're in the market with the artisans that are going to be there, the musicians that are going to be playing and everything else that's going on. So coming up now you may have noticed a bit of a synth pop theme today. This is Visage, this is Fade to Grey.

0: Visage Fade to Grey here on West Wales Radio on Talk and Tunes. We're talking to Peter from Trowbridge Weavers Market. So we're going to talk a little bit more about exactly what people can expect, the artisans, the bands and other things that were going to be there, food stalls as well, I suppose.
1: Yeah.
0: Lots of things going down there, he says. Tell my interest in food, never mind. Peter, back over to you. What's going on then?
1: It's going to be a great festive atmosphere. Thankfully, the weather is going to help with that. So you'll walk down 4th Street and it will be almost unrecognisable. It might be a bit crowded, not too crowded. We make sure that safety is important.
0: Well, let's hope it's reasonably crowded.
1: Yeah, well, we do take up a bit of space with the stalls. It's one of my specific jobs that I have as one of the volunteers of the Weavers Market is to work out how to fit everyone in. And it's really good that it's a challenge this month. We've got so many traders coming that... We'll fit them in, but it's like a jigsaw puzzle trying to work out how everyone is going to arrive and get comfortable and have a space for all of their things to display. And yes, it'll be really vibrant. All of the traders will be turning up. We start setting up at 6 o'clock, but please don't turn up till 10. That's when the market starts. There'll be lots of traders outside in 4th Street, and the traders indoors, the people indoors tend to have more delicate items, more weather not resistant items.
0: Yeah.
1: So they'll be in the grand hall of the town hall, which is upstairs. There is a lift, and it's a very nice lift. There used to be a lift in the town hall, and you felt like you were taking your life into your hands to get into it. But now that it's been refurbished, there's a lovely lift and a grand staircase to ascend to come to our beautiful traders upstairs. And there'll be music upstairs for the indoor traders and for the indoor visitors. And there'll be music outside as well. So it'll be really festive.
0: Oh, that sounds really fantastic. And if you've not visited the refurbished town hall, you really need to go and see it because they've really done a good job on it.
1: They have. It's a real asset to our town. I've had some outside visitors come and they were just gobsmacked. It's like, wow. So, yeah, it's something we should all be really proud of.
0: I mean, bit by bit, hopefully they'll be using it more because it's big enough to host some quite sizable music shows in there, really.
1: Well, Rod Stewart has performed there. I'm not sure that we'll have anyone like that, but yeah, they have had some really big acts in the past, and hopefully we'll, I mean, they've got great lines up at the moment. I'm not aware of them, but it's a great venue to have, and they've got staging and things in there.
0: So no, it's fantastic in there. There's other bits, and there's a cafe in there as well.
1: The cakes are amazing. Yeah, they're dangerous,
0: actually.
1: I've
0: got a brochure from them just on our table over there because they asked for a plug. So
1: fantastic.
0: Might do that. We're doing Avonfield Cafe in the Old Town Hall.
1: Yeah, and I'll tell you a little secret. They're the best toilets in Trowbridge. They've got fireplaces in the toilets. They're fancy and very nice and
0: clean
1: and tidy.
0: Don't need the fireplaces at the moment, but yeah.
1: No, don't need fireplaces. So yeah, it's great to be celebrating all that's wonderful in Trowbridge, particularly on Saturday. Although I should point out, I'm going to do a little plug for the council because they're having a market as well. We work together. We don't want to be rivals. So the Civic is actually having an indoor market as well. So if you're thinking of what are you going to do today on Saturday, you won't be spoiled. You will just have so much choice.
0: Yeah, so don't forget you've got stuff on in the Civic as well.
1: Yeah, Civic, yeah. Town Hall, outside, so much going on. And it's going to be nice weather, but not too hot. Because there's been some days recently where it's just like, there's really great good things happening, but it's just too hot to go out.
0: Yeah.
1: But I think Saturday's just going to be a nice
0: temperature.
1: It
0: looks like it's going to be good. And I see the weather, the risk of rain has diminished to nothing.
1: Oh, yes. Yes, we have been watching that.
0: Just looking like it's going to be a nice, pleasant day. And
1: how gorgeous.
0: I see at the moment, because I did the weather for the week last night, and it says it's about 28 at the moment, they're predicting for Saturday.
1: That's good. So I like that.
0: That's nice.
1: Well, perfect for a summer market. It would be terrible if it felt like it was winter, and we were saying, ha-ha, it's the summer market, even though it doesn't feel like it.
0: So it should be good. So people attend the summer market. Some of the traders... Maybe start with the artisans.
1: Yeah, we've got some great artisans, and there's so many amazing products that they produce. So it's the end of the school year, so if you're looking for a present for a loved teacher, there's going to be crochet items, there'll be beautiful pottery, we've got some textile people, some clothes, jewellery, lots of jewellery, just amazing local products. We have a very strict policy of only allowing people within 25 miles of Trowbridge to trade with us.
0: Oh, fantastic. That's
1: so
0: good.
1: And we don't let any, you know, kind of commercial people come in. It's all very much local artisans supporting local business, and a really great range of items. Some quite practical, some beautiful gifts, maybe gifts for a loved one, a teacher, a friend, or maybe a gift for yourself. And as I said, there's kind of the more durable items tend to be outside. People have gazebos outside. So I think we've got 3D printed toys and all sorts of little knickknacks and things like that. But inside there's more delicate items and really looking forward to seeing some of our traders. We've got new ones. We've never seen them before. They do have to apply. So I've seen pictures of what they're going to be selling. We've got some brand new traders, and that's really good. We've got so many people to choose from to come to our market.
0: No, that's really, really good. The markets in the area seem to be thriving quite well.
1: They do. It's really encouraging.
0: Because the one in Froome has got to the point where you can hardly get into it now on a Sunday.
1: I know. Yeah, and Warminster's doing fantastic.
0: Yeah, I was going to say, and then Warminster doing well as well. So Trowbridge really ought to be doing well as well on that.
1: Yeah.
0: On the back of these.
1: Can I say, we had a community meeting at the beginning of the year to work out when to actually hold our four markets, and it was just such a tricky job. There was so much going on. We didn't want to clash with anything or compete with anything. It was really difficult to find the four dates that we wanted to trade so that we could kind of support people and not get people to choose between coming to our market or going to something else, either as a visitor or as a trader. So it's just so encouraging to see so much going on in our community.
0: Yeah, so we really need people to get out there and support this, because it is really, really something that's quite valuable for the town.
1: Yeah. And if you're really sneaky and lucky and quick, we do have two spots available outside. So if there's any traders out there, we are still taking bookings if you are, you know, a last minute booker.
0: But there we are.
1: Yeah. But I will tell you, we're so popular that we've actually sold out our October and December indoor markets. We've got a wait list. So there's just so many amazing artisans and craftspeople out there that we just want to share through our markets.
0: No, that's fantastic, isn't it? It's really, really good that it's able to do that.
1: Yeah.
0: So, so we've got some of the artisans there. Play another record, and maybe we'll talk about my favourite subject, which is food and drink.
1: Excellent idea.
0: There's lots of that there as well, I presume.
1: Yes, definitely.
0: So this is coming up now. This is Erasure and Sometimes.

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2: And I'm back with Peter from Trowbridge Weavers Market. Try saying that twice quickly. We're going to talk a little bit about what else is going to be at the market on Saturday. That's this Saturday, 10 till 4, mostly in 4 Street, but in the Old Town Hall. But food and drink. So when people come along, what can they expect?
3: Well, it's kind of 10:30 right now, which means I need a cup of coffee and a cake. So that's exactly what I will be doing on Saturday. I'll well and truly deserve one after we start setting up at 6. So you can get your cake in the morning, grab a coffee from one of the cafes that are around 4th Street anyway, so supporting local businesses that are there every day of the year. So grab a coffee from them, a cake from one of our traders, and then wander around the market. Then at lunchtime, we've got a great range of local street food, all freshly made food. So you could have some exotic curries. We've got some really fantastic innovative vegan food, and I see that our vegan trader has been experimenting with new recipes for our market, which is fantastic.
2: Oh, that'd be interesting.
3: Yeah, and we've got Ukrainian food as well, which is fantastic. They do a brilliant range of things, so really quite interesting food to get out there. And also there's you could go and get a sandwich if you wanted to from one of the local shops as well,
2: and have a coffee if needs be,
3: and have a coffee, yep. And so there'll be pizza, and then of course you might get a bit toasty in the afternoon, so there'll be ice cream.
2: There will
3: be an ice cream van there, so great.
2: Got the ice cream van as well. There'll be a big queue for that one later on in the day.
3: Yes. I think we've kind of got all of the food groups covered there, really.
2: Yeah, I think so. Yeah. And it's not part of the Weavers Market as well, but the new pub that used to be the Eyes at Pittman, it's now going to be called the Birdhouse.
3: That's
2: just
3: exciting.
2: Just on the edge of Castle Place, is opening the day before.
3: I know, it's fantastic. I can't wait to go in and see
2: what
3: that's all
2: about. So they're going to be there. And I know that friends of the show, Bird is the Word, band and also music promoter for local bands, are involved in there. So they've got live music. It's going to be a live music venue as well as a pub and restaurant.
3: That's brilliant.
2: That's going to be interesting as well. So, and obviously you've got Castle Place now with Starry Eyes and some of the other stuff in there as well, so there's lots going on.
3: So
2: it's quite cool in Castle Place if it is hot and you need to chill down. So
3: yes, exactly.
2: Lots of things to do. So lots of food and drink going on. Just thinking, we probably ought to mention, how do they get in contact with Trowbridge Weavers Market?
3: That's an excellent idea. Well, we have a website. Everyone has to have a website these days. So it's trowbridgeweaversmarket.co.uk. We're also on Facebook and Instagram. So they're the ways to kind of get in touch with us.
2: Yeah, that's fine. We'll cover that off again in a minute. So lots of things going on. Really looking forward to it. Unfortunately, I'm away on Saturday. I was up in town.
3: That's all right. We've still got two more later on in the year. You can come to one of the others. Yeah.
2: And I will push past my colleagues later, so I won't say this is a definite, but we will see if we can possibly come along to one of the other ones and do a live broadcast, or at least come around with a presenter and chat to a few traders and bits and pieces to find out what's going on and what's making them tick, and then we can put that out later the following week on the
3: show. That'd be great, thanks.
2: Probably on this Talk and Tune show is the ideal spot for it.
3: Maybe.
2: I'm going to play a bit more music, then we'll come back and we'll do a little bit of a wrap-up. This is Yazoo and Don't Go.

0: Don't Go Yazoo on West Wilts Radio. Back with Peter again now. And before we better talk all things music with all the musicians and everything else that's going on. So what can people listen to during the day?
1: Well, we've got quite a choice. We've actually got two areas of music. So we'll have our gazebo out in the centre of 4th Street. If you know Trowbridge very well, it's kind of near where the Christmas tree normally is.
0: Okay, yeah, so not that far away from HSBC.
1: Yeah, near there. So we've got a nice music tent and we have performers there all day. We'll start off with our maestro, Terry Shepherd. He organises the music for us. He'll be followed by One Cat Broke with Nigel Mines and Catherine York. So nice local performers. We've got Darren Brooker, we've got Minty, Andy Maggs with Paul, and Joe Hunt. So it's a really fantastic lineup throughout the day outside. If you want something a little bit more laid back, a little bit more restful and indoors, we inside the Great Town Hall, the Great Hall in the Town Hall, we have the Trowbridge Ukulele Strummers, followed by Raggle Taggle Folk Group. They're always fun. Amy Lester and Yana Kozha. So we've got quite a variety of music for whatever your taste, and in the two locations, so you can try both.
0: That sounds really good. So lots and lots of music going on, so lots of atmosphere building because of the music.
1: Yeah. We want the whole experience. Yeah, so it's not just about shops. It's not just about the traders, although they're very important. It's about the whole experience for the visitors.
0: So we've got artisans, we've got lots of traders, we've got lots of food and drink, we've got some great local musicians.
1: Yep, things for the kids to do.
0: Things for kids to do as well.
1: Yeah, I've got some kids' crafts for them to do, and yeah, it'll be a great day out.
0: Just trying to think, have we missed anything?
1: Can I do a quick plug?
0: Absolutely.
1: I did mention at the beginning of the show, it's all run by volunteers. So I'm a volunteer. This is my lunch break from my job today. And we need some more. So get involved. Help us make the market even better. And you don't have to come and stand out in the sun all day. You could put a sign up in your yard to help advertise it. You could help with some of the admin that goes on, answering emails and things like that. If you're really good at social media, which is, and you can do social media better than I can, help. So anyone who has any skills and wants to help with the Weavers Market, please get in touch. And I think that leads into what you're going to ask me, which is how do people get in touch with us?
0: Absolutely. Let's go and how do people get in touch with you?
1: Fantastic. Thank you very much, Pete. We've got our website, which is trowbridgeweaversmarket.co.uk. And our email is on the bottom. So that's inquiries@trowbridgeweaversmarket.co.uk. We're on Facebook, so you could message us through Facebook or Instagram. So yeah, if you just do a bit of a Google of Trowbridge Weavers Market, you should find us one way or the other in your chosen communication method.
0: Yep, so lots and lots of opportunities there to get in touch and get along there. Yeah. And on Saturday, make the most of it, because it does sound like it's going to be a really good day out there. The weather's going to be perfect for it.
1: Oh, yeah.
0: And everything's going on really, really well. Do you want to just go through? We think we've covered social media. Do you just want to do the main website once again?
1: Yeah, so it's trowbridgeweaversmarket.co.uk. It's currently got a list of all of our traders. So if you want to know who's going to actually be there on Saturday, have a scroll through our front page and you'll see them all listed there. And the email is down the bottom of the page. You can also see there's a link on how to trade with us and how to volunteer with us. So I think it's a pretty logically laid out website. So hopefully you can find the information that you're after on our website.
0: Now that sounds fantastic. So there we are. Get down there on Saturday if you possibly can. It's going to be well worth it for your to get down and attend that one.
1: Yeah.
0: And just say there's plenty of free car parking around if you're there first. And it's not that expensive in Trowbridge, really, if you're there after that.
1: Yeah. And if you can't make it on Saturday...
0: Yeah, that's the next one.
1: There's the 24th of October and the 12th of December to look forward to.
0: That's fine. And obviously, we'll be in contact before then, and we'll definitely put those out for you.
1: Yeah, put them in your diaries now.
0: Put them in the diaries.
1: Yeah.
0: And I'll see if we can get somebody down at one of those to interview a few people.
1: Fantastic.
0: It takes 5 or 6 of us volunteering to come and do an outside broadcast, but it only needs one of us to come down with microphones and talk to a few people. So I think that's something that we can probably do.
1: Fantastic. It's all about volunteers getting involved, isn't it, to make these things happen.
0: It is here as well. Yep. We're exactly the same here at West Wilts Radio. We're always after volunteers.
1: Yep.
0: And always after people to help out as well. And we have exactly the same problems as you do with social media and websites. So
1: we all do the best we can.
0: Peter, thanks very much for coming in this morning.
1: Thanks so much, Pete.
0: That's been much appreciated. I'll leave you now with a bit of Depeche Mode and Shake the Disease.

We'd like to thank Peter very much for coming in, talking all about the Weaver's Market today. That was fascinating. It sounds like it's a really good day there. Lots and lots of traders. It's going to be really, really busy in the middle of Trowbridge. And we need things like this in the middle of Trowbridge, so please support it if you possibly can. It's going to be a good day out. Carrying on with some music for now. After 11 o'clock, I will be hopefully ringing up Philip Oliver, he of Gaming Guru and Gaming Giant, one of the Oliver twins. I'll be talking to him after 11 o'clock. In the meantime, play a bit more music. This is Bronski Beat.

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1: So, yeah, West Wilts Radio for you there. We'd love to hear from you. So get our get in touch with us, if you think, particularly if you think you could sponsor us, either a show or generally across a period of time. We've got lots of different options available, but now we're on DAB. We have increased costs, so we really need help from the local community as well. So if you can sponsor us, be much appreciated. So that was really good. So Trowbridge Weavers Market, please show up for that one. Coming up now... this song is not synth pop, quite probably not. Discovered this morning it was actually 60 years to the day that Sandy Denny released this song, which is probably her most famous song. And it was 1 year ago today that Dave Cousins from the Straubs died. So I thought, in honour of them both, I'm going to play this. This is Who Knows Where the Time Goes.

Who knows where the time goes? I don't know where the time's gone. 60 years since that was released. Sandy Denny for you there. This is Westworlds Radio, Pete Cole talking tunes. Talking to Philip Oliver after 11 o'clock, as long as all the technology works and I can make contact, which I will be doing my damnedest to do. So that'll be just after 11. In the meantime, a few more songs for you. Back to synth pop.

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West End Girls for you there. Just had some news. Unfortunately, Philip Oliver's not going to be able to join us this morning, so we'll be rescheduling that one for you. In the meantime, I will be playing some more music and trying to find something else that we can play out from a recent Talking Tunes show for you. So, next up on the song, this is Aha for you.

0: So this is Pete Cole on Talking Tunes. That was Aha, Sun Always Shines on TV. This is West Sports Radio. So unfortunately, Philip Oliver's had to pull a very last minute from the interview we're going to do with him this morning. That will be rescheduled and that'll be played. We'll do that later in a few weeks' time, I presume. However, last week, Tim did quite an interesting interview with a lady called Christine Giles. And we're going to play that out again now. So this is Christine Giles being interviewed by Tim, originally played out last week, but we'll play that out for you now.
1: Hello, Tim Quick here, and I'm sat here with Christine Giles, or Chris Giles. How are you doing, my love?
2: I'm doing okay, thanks.
1: You're doing all right, doing all right. Now, at least you weren't stupid enough to sit up and watch the football overnight, were you?
2: No, definitely not.
1: In fact, you had to be told. You even asked the question who won.
2: Yeah, I didn't even know they were playing.
1: Didn't even know they were playing. It's only stupid people it's dominating the TV, and when this goes out tomorrow morning, I'll still be celebrating till we get to Saturday and the next one. Yeah. Anyway, let's have a little bit of a backstory of yourself. Before we do that, how are you doing? We'll come back to how you're doing a bit later, but how are you doing right here, right now?
2: Today's definitely a good day. I have good days and awful days. There's never really an in-between, but thankfully the good days are more than the awful days.
1: Good.
2: So, today's definitely a good day.
1: Good. No, long may that continue. So, like I say, before we get back to more recent things, let's have let's go back in time. Grew up in Swindon.
2: I did.
1: Yeah. So not far. You haven't strayed too far then.
2: No.
1: you and Diana. I'm trying to think of other famous people. Diana Dawes is the only person I can think of from Swindon.
2: Oh,
1: and XTC.
2: And there's that. She was in Doctor Who. She was from Swindon.
1: Oh, was there?
2: Covenham. She was Doctor Who's assistant.
1: Oh, gosh.
2: I can't remember her name.
1: See, I should know. I'm a Doctor Who geek. I didn't know there was somebody. One of the companions came from Swindon.
2: Yeah.
1: Oh, right. Okay. Well, I'm going to have to look that up. Right. Okay. So, grew up in Swindon and joined the army at 21.
2: I did, yes.
1: So, how was the army an ambition?
2: No. So, my dad was really keen on me joining the army, and I remember him racing me up the careers office stairs and saying, "Show them how keen you are by running up the stairs." And that was when I was 16, I think.
1: Mm-hmm.
2: Anyway, I had absolutely no interest after that because it seemed like way too much hard work. And then, sadly, my dad died when I was 18. And I had 69 jobs between
1: being
2: a child and 21, and I just couldn't settle for anywhere.
1: And this is mainly you choosing to walk away from the jobs, was it?
2: Yeah, well, it wasn't temporary or 6 month contract.
1: You weren't fired 68 times or whatever.
2: No, and doing jobs while I was at school, like making cakes or peeling apples or all sorts of stuff.
1: Oh, why?
2: And I just couldn't really find anything that I wanted to stick with. And so I thought, I remember going to the Army Career Centre with my dad, and he was really keen. And so obviously you have to give a year's notice, or you did back then, to leave the army, and I thought that'll do.
1: Yeah, yeah.
2: So I have to.
1: So it was based on the fact that you had to give X amount of notice.
2: Yeah, and then I ended up staying for 15 years, and it was wonderful. 15 years. Yeah.
1: I always admired people at school that had an ambition to do a particular job or whatever, because I never really did. Like yourself, I sort of tried various things. Not as many as 69, but yeah. But yeah, no, I so 15 years, so that's taking you from 21 to 36.
2: Then. Yeah, and then I'd always wanted children because I was adopted and I had no blood relatives, and it was always my thing, I must have children. And so I left the army and had Jess, who's now 23, and then Ellie, who's 21, and Daniel, who's 17. And best thing I ever did. We're all really close.
1: Yeah.
2: So yeah, and they all have flown the nest, but have flown back again. So they're all still here.
1: That's what kids do. Yeah, that is what kids do.
2: But
1: yeah.
2: No, I love having them here. It's lovely, and you know they go off travelling or uni or whatever they're doing,
1: and then they come back.
2: Yeah,
1: absolutely. And well, Dan's still here though. Isn't
2: yeah. He? Well, yeah. So he's doing his A level. Yes. So he's got another year. So he's going to be here for another year. And then I think Ellie's probably going to be here because she starts an apprenticeship in September. So she'll need to get settled into that first. And then Jess is trying to get a job in writing now.
1: So. Oh, I'm just going to say, do they all know, do they follow their kind of like mum in knowing what they want to do? Or?
2: Well, no, and I think also I didn't really know. I loved the army, but it wasn't really, the job wasn't, you know, I was a technician and... the least technical.
1: So where were you based here, or did you see much foreign service?
2: To
1: or?
2: Germany for 5 years, mm-hmm. Bosnia for 6 months, and then the rest of the time was all around the UK. So we had to do a lot of training. So a year's training at Catterick, and then another year's training at Blandford to get to stage one technician, and then at the end. The last year I changed to, because obviously IT was becoming a big thing,
1: yeah.
2: So I changed to an IT operator just before I left. But yeah, having the kids was definitely the best thing I ever did.
1: Absolutely.
2: Yeah.
1: Yeah. Right, let's take a short break, let's have a piece of music and we'll see the other side. Right, Tim Quick here from West Wilts Radio.

0: And I'm here with Chris Giles, and we've been talking about her time in, or her 15 years in the army, which, as we said, you came to an end when you hit 36-ish, something like that, and decided to become a mum.
1: Yeah.
0: Work-wise, what did you do for work at that point?
1: So when I left, I couldn't not work because I was going to be a stay-at-home mum for a while, but I found it quite hard not to do something. Mm-hmm. So obviously having Jess and looking into nappies and baby milk and everything that babies need, because I have to look into everything. I can't ever just take something as this is how it is.
0: No, but that's many of us do. So
1: yeah.
0: It's you that's doing the right thing.
1: And then I discovered hormone disruptors in nappies, the mainstream ones, and all sorts of rubbish in baby milk. And I just thought, no, that's not what we're supposed to be giving babies. So I just looked into it and it opened a massive can of worms. So obviously the health side of it led on to the the food, and then factory farming, and then animal testing, and then pollution, and the environment, and all are linked together. And the five ethics that are displayed above the shop window are, they cover everything to do with consumerism.
0: Mm-hmm.
1: And so I just looked into it, and then I made it my job to open a shop and sell the things that I couldn't find anywhere. When I was trying to go shopping, I'd spend about 3 days ordering online or going to farm shops.
0: Mm-hmm.
1: Because I just didn't want them to have, all this awful stuff that had horror stories linked to them. And, and so that's how the shop began. And I opened it in Melksham, and then I was there for a year. Then I moved into the town centre for a year, and I also had one in Swindon for 6 months.
0: Right.
1: And then the owners of the Bradford-on-Avon shop contacted me they rang me accidentally. They said, "Oh, sorry, wrong Chris." And they said, "Oh, why are you on the phone? I don't suppose you want to take our shop on."
0: So it was a shop, but it was...
1: It was a health food
0: shop. It was a health food shop, right, okay.
1: I said, "Oh, yeah." So then I had three on the go, but then when we moved to Bradford-on-Avon, I became a single parent, mm-hmm. and I couldn't run all three. So it was like a case of pick one, and everybody said, "What, pick one child?"
0: Yeah.
1: So no, pick one shop. So Bradford-on-Avon was just lovely, and the message was a lot easier to get across here.
0: Right, okay.
1: Just
0: because of the people, they were more receptive, were they?
1: And I think there's a lot of people who retire to Bradford who, live quite an ethical life and, choose not to, follow the route of factory farming or animal testing. A lot of people really look into what they do buy and, make informed decisions. So, we've been really lucky, and it's just gone from strength to strength over the years.
0: So was it a big, kind of growing up, was it a big passion of yours, or was it really when the kids came along?
1: I was awful. I chucked glass bottles in the bin. I'd say, "Well, what's the point? Nobody else does it."
0: Yeah.
1: And I'd buy all the animal tested stuff, all the makeup and I just used to think, well, it's not going to make any difference what I do. But then I realised, actually, if everybody, did do something, it would make a massive difference. And it was just more of giving people the opportunity to be able to buy everything in one place.
0: And
1: a lot of customers say that they're really grateful because I've done the homework, and they just know that,
0: Yeah.
1: Everything
0: yeah, yeah.
1: in the shop is as ethically sourced as it can
0: you're right.
1: be.
0: Yeah.
1: So,
0: there's a lot to be said for that. Like you say, it's that you've done the homework, and they can just console themselves that you've.
1: And I enjoy it. I really love looking things up. You know, I'll hear of a company that's all of a sudden giving green credentials, and I know that they're an awful company. So it's good looking into different companies to see what they are trying to do. I mean, some of them are just doing it, obviously, because they feel they have to. But
0: ticking the box. Yeah.
1: But at least, you know, a lot more people are changing. You know, 20 years ago, it was really hard. And the amount of knowledge was very limited because the internet was quite new then. Mm-hmm. Whereas now you can look everything up, and especially with AI, you can literally look everything up.
0: And it's trying to find the truth. It's probably that's the kind of like the hard bit.
1: Yeah, but there are all sorts of organisations that list all the companies that aren't doing what they're supposed to be doing, so it is hard for them to hide these days, so that's good.
0: Good stuff. Right, let's have another piece of music, and we'll see you on the other side of this one.
1: Okay.

0: Right, Tim Quick here for West Wilts Radio, and I'm sat here with Chris Giles. It's we're talking on Monday the 6th of July. This is going out, I think, on the 7th. So it would be the elephant in the room if we didn't talk about your cancer diagnosis. Mm. So where are we on that journey at the moment?
1: So last year in September, I got raced into hospital for a heart issue, mm-hmm. which was pretty much linked to stress. I'd been doing way too much on my own for too long, and I had an aortic dissection, a 7.2 centimetre aneurysm, and a broken valve. So that was 50-50.
0: Hence the rather cool looking scar.
1: Yeah. Yeah. And they were really worried that I wouldn't survive that, but then I did, thank goodness. And then in December, there's a heart function test, and most healthy people are between 50 and 70%. Mm-hmm. And after the operation, I was 41, and then in December, I was 31. And then, thankfully, just before I realised I had cancer, I'd gone back up to 51.
0: Right.
1: So that was really good news.
0: Yes,
1: because
0: at least.
1: When all we were worrying about was recovering from the heart operation.
0: Yeah, yeah.
1: I went to hospital, and I went to go to an appointment which didn't actually exist, which I'm really good at because I write things down in my diary wrong. So I went to go for a heart appointment, and there wasn't one. And I thought, oh, well, while I'm here, I've got a bit of a pain.
0: I've come all this way, yes, yeah.
1: And I'm worried, yeah, I might as well make the most
0: exactly.
1: of it. And I thought, I've got a bit of a pain. And the thing with aortic dissection is 50% of people die within the first day of it, because basically your aorta unravels,
0: right,
1: and it's really serious because it just engulfs your body with blood and you die.
0: Yeah.
1: So I went to A&E and they did a scan, which was great, and they said, we got some really great news, your heart is brilliant, but we've seen a shadow, which is 50% chance of cysts or 50% chance of cancer.
0: Right, okay.
1: So then on
0: neither of which would have been good, presumably, but cysts are probably easier, I guess.
1: Yeah.
0: Cysts are easier to deal with this one.
1: So then they had their meeting, and on the Friday they told me that, yeah, stage 4 pancreatic cancer.
0: Right.
1: And only 3% of people survive a year. So that was a huge shock, but I'm staying positive because I have to.
0: Absolutely.
1: I came home, and after all the doom and gloom I'd heard, I sat on my bed and I thought, well, I can either sit here and cry and you know, think, oh, I'm going to be dead within a year.
0: I'm in the 3%.
1: Yeah. Oh, I'm in the 3% and I've got to get on with it.
0: Yeah.
1: So that's what I've done. And to be honest, I've only really had 3 or 4 days of being upset, and that was 14th of May I was diagnosed. So that's really good.
0: Yeah, absolutely.
1: And that's only been, oh, I don't want to leave my kids, they're still too young, and they need me, and I need them, and, you know. But, I mean, in some ways, you know, they are now 17, 21 and 23, so thank God it didn't happen 10 years ago,
0: that's all I can say.
1: But, we just have to keep on fighting and get through it.
0: And be in the 3%.
1: Yeah, yeah.
0: And it's, so nothing, you know, we could be quite spiritual about this, but kind of like, you know, the fact that the shadows were picked up in something else, you wouldn't have even known about it, I guess.
1: And they say pancreatic cancer is one of the most lethal, and it's also one of the hardest to diagnose, and often people don't get any symptoms at all until it's stage 4.
0: So I guess you weren't particularly manifesting any symptoms as such, or
1: no, I didn't have a clue. I just thought it would be, you know, my heart, because it was in that middle area. But yeah, so a bit of a shock, and obviously I had 4 days waiting in the hope that it wasn't and that it would be cysts.
0: Yes, absolutely.
1: But I think they knew at the time, but obviously they have to have these big meetings.
0: For everybody
1: to have their say. So, but I mean, it's been all positive since. You know, they've said all because it's metastasized to my liver, and that's what makes it stage 4 if it's gone to another organ. But, you know, and when I, because I've been back in hospital a couple of times because I've been so ill from the chemo, and also I had flu, and they've said, oh, your liver's not looking great, so we'll do a blood test, and it could either be that the cancer's getting really worse or it's the chemo that's just temporarily making it not good. And all the times we've had these, you know, it could be something bad or it could be something good, it's always been the good outcome, so that's keeping me really positive.
0: Good.
1: So I've had another blood test today in the hope that the liver's improved again.
0: Yeah.
1: Because often what can happen with stage four is the chemo will get rid of the secondaries, but what they're always concerned about is obviously the pancreas, because it's the cancer in the pancreas doesn't respond to drugs. They can't penetrate the outer cell, and this is what one of the problems is with lots of cancers, that the body doesn't recognise it as a bad thing, so it doesn't fight it.
0: Okay, I'm with you. Yeah.
1: So, but yeah, it's just got to keep pushing forward. And,
0: absolutely.
1: You know, doing everything I can.
0: And you've had your friend Jeanette here today. Is she your kind of go-to person?
1: I'm really lucky. I mean, on the first, when they told me the diagnosis, there was 10 of us in the room, because I've got five really wonderful friends. Obviously, being single, we tend to get lots of really good friends, and two of them are godparents to the children. And the other three I've met since living in Bradford, and so they all came along, and then the kids came along as well, so it's quite intimidating for the oncologist.
0: So you found out at the same time?
1: But I've been so lucky with the support, and there's always somebody to give me a lift or cook us a meal, and you know, loads of friends and customers as well are bringing around cookies for the kids, which literally go overnight because they
0: absolutely, because they're growing kids,
1: they love their baked goods, I couldn't want for more support, and the customers have just been so lovely. The amount of cards I've got, the amount of cards I got in September was overwhelming, and then again now, you know, 7 months later, I'm even blooming worse. Even worse diagnosis. It couldn't have got much worse.
0: Absolutely not. Right, let's talk more about that the other side of this piece of music.
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0: on Tuesday, the 7th of July. I know it's Monday, the 6th of July, but we've got to pretend we're in Radio World. And I'm here with Chris Giles, and we've talked about her backstory, if you like, sort of serving in the army for 15 years, full-time mum and owner of Christine's Sustainable Supermarket, and facing a health battle at the moment. Now, you're going to be in the 3%. Let's be positive. You're going to be in the 3%. But you're also kind of contingentising, kind of like that as well as regards raising money. So tell us about how you're raising money and what for.
1: Well, so when they gave me the diagnosis, and the first thing I thought of was, oh gosh, are the kids going to be okay? And I did get life insurance when I became a single parent, so that they get a substantial amount each if anything happens to me. Mm-hmm. So they would be okay personally, but I just worried that the shop would, you know, disappear.
0: Yeah.
1: And as much as they are all independent, and they, you know, Ellie starts a apprenticeship as a mechanic soon. Daniel's still doing his A-levels, Jess wants to get into writing. So I don't want to force them to run the shop, because obviously they've grown up with it, and some, you know, familiarity does breed contempt in it. And I think they've just, over the years, it's been a bit of a love-hate relationship for them.
0: Yeah, but they know it's important to you.
1: Yeah. And so they, you know, I spoke to them and said, would they carry on running it? Now, I'm teaching them how to do all the things that I still do, so all the paperwork at home and the VAT return and all the tax bits and bobs and the ordering and the wages, and so they would be able to continue that, but they wouldn't want to work there.
0: Yeah.
1: And that's completely understandable, but I thought, Well, we've been in Bradford for 20 years and customers are so lovely and they've all said that they would want to keep it.
0: Yes.
1: So I had this bright idea to do fundraising to try and buy the shop because the landlord's very keen to sell it. And we don't own our home, we have to rent. And I thought, crikey, I'm going to leave them with nothing. So for them to, for us to own it, that means that they wouldn't have to pay £1,000 rent a month.
0: Right.
1: And then that could go to somebody to fill in the gaps for managing it.
0: Yeah, yeah.
1: And also they wouldn't have to worry about working there or it just fizzling out because I've now got 8 members of part-time staff.
0: Right, okay.
1: That are running it beautifully and, you know, they are doing a great job. And, you know, one or two of them might want to, you know, be paid more to manage it.
0: Yeah.
1: But the money would be there then because at the moment, obviously, because I'm not working there now because I can't, that, you know, there's no wage for anybody at the moment other than the staff.
0: Right.
1: As long as that continues, then that's fine.
0: Yeah, yeah.
1: And I think the support's been amazing. And, yeah, and within a few weeks of the GoFundMe page, we've raised over £9,000.
0: That's extraordinary, isn't it?
1: Yeah, yeah, which is amazing.
0: Says a lot about you.
1: Oh, thank you. Well, then just people who, you know, that you haven't heard from for a long time, or even the kids' friends at school, or friends from years ago are donating, and it's just lovely.
0: Yeah.
1: So, yeah. And we've said, you know, whether we get, whatever we get, we'll go towards getting a mortgage for it, because you can get a mortgage for a commercial property, but you do need a 25% deposit.
0: Yeah.
1: So, but that'll seem a lot more achievable now that we've got the support. So, yeah, we just feel really lucky that so many people are wanting to support it and keep it there.
0: But like you say, it's important to the town.
1: Yeah, I think so. And we've been involved in so many different fundraisers.
0: Well, you have. I think you first came to my attention with the skate park. I think you've always had there's always been a something you're championing, isn't it?
1: Yeah.
0: But, yeah, the skate park, I think you were... And the skate park exists now, and it's highly successful, isn't it?
1: Yeah, thanks to lots of people. But, I mean, crikey, that was a lot of money to raise. But,
0: but it still needs somebody to coordinate it and kind of bang the drum. And
1: social media is so good for, you know...
0: Well, it can be.
1: Spreading the word for things. Yeah.
0: It can be quite poisonous at the same time. But, yes, please, yes. When it acts for good, it's good.
1: Yeah, it definitely has its place.
0: Right.
1: Yeah, and I'm finding that with the fundraising as well, you know, because we haven't really said much about it in the shop, but I think everybody's, you know, hearing about it and then either going to the shop to ask how they can donate or just going online. So
0: how can people kind of find out more about it and how can they donate
1: Well, there's a collection box in the shop where anybody can put in coins and then... there's the GoFundMe page, which I think if you put in
0: GoFundMe, and is it under Christine's?
1: Yeah, I think it's under Christine's Sustainable Supermarket.
0: Right. But, okay.
1: I think and there's also one of the members of staff has done a code.
0: Yeah.
1: On a
0: QR code.
1: Yeah.
0: Yes.
1: So that's in the shop as well.
0: Yeah.
1: Okay, yeah.
0: So various different ways. Now, one of the other things that we wanted to kind of like talk about, obviously, so kind of ahead, either find the QR code, go into the shop, or go into the shop anyway, but there's a donation box in there, or find the GoFundMe page. One of the other things we wanted to talk about, parking. Parking has always been, and when you talked to me a couple of weeks ago about it, it hadn't even occurred to me. I knew exactly where you meant, but there's parking for the shop. You and is it Alfred's and
1: Cake Architect
0: and Cake Architect and whatever
1: Mirror
0: shop. for all the kind of like the good people of Bradford on Avon, Christine's parking for the shop and like you say, Cake Architect and Alfred's or whatever, is behind the shop. As you go into Lamb Yard, yeah. It's just on the immediate left there, isn't it?
1: Yeah.
0: Clearly marked,
1: yeah.
0: Saying no parking, 24 hour access required.
1: Yeah.
0: Yada yada yada. People don't.
1: No.
0: No.
1: And they haven't done for 12 years, no. And it's one of the most stressful things I've ever been through in my life, and I've contacted the council time and time again, and last year we really felt like we might be getting somewhere because the engineer from Wiltshire Council said, yeah, this shouldn't be happening, and I said, you know, if this was happening to anybody else,
0: yeah,
1: anybody who had an office or, you know, like, why are you just ignoring us?
0: Yeah.
1: Because when the thing was, when before Kingston Mills was built,
0: mm-hmm.
1: we obviously had access to our car park all the time because
0: yeah.
1: nobody was parking to go to any of the shops or, you know, to the. It tends to be the co-op most of the time.
0: Because did the co-op exist back then? I've kind of come to the
1: well,
0: to Bradford since.
1: Part of the deal for Kingston Mills to be built was to have a shop.
0: Right. Okay.
1: And it was Budgeons.
0: It was Budgeons
1: at the beginning.
0: Back then, yeah.
1: But. The Wiltshire Council own the road and the lay-bys,
0: yeah,
1: but
0: yeah.
1: for some reason over the years, it's just co-op seem to have decided that the lay-bys on their side are for their parking,
0: yeah.
1: and they put cones out when it's when
0: deliveries.
1: They have deliveries. But it's and also those lay-bys were all supposed to be for all the 100 businesses in town because you can see in Bradford, there's no. Parking spaces or bays
0: absolutely
1: or delivery
0: no.
1: you know everybody has to park on double yellows or somewhere they shouldn't or there's the tiny loading bay outside the Pippet the bakery
0: yeah
1: but and so that was supposed to be used for everybody but it's just never happened because the council have done nothing to highlight that it's supposed to be for everybody's
0: for everybody
1: use.
0: not just the exclusive
1: the
0: use of the co-op yeah.
1: yeah and so oh god I think I just turned it on.
0: We accidentally switched the microphone off there, and so this may be the other side of a kind of like a very bad stitched together kind of bit because I'm not entirely sure where we were, but we were talking about the kind of like the lay-by that
1: and so obviously when they did plan the parking and the road and the layout of the road, they just did a really bad job because they. It actually looks like people can park there, other than the keep clear and the double yellow lines. The way the road and the pavement has been built was so that it sort of goes in.
0: Yes.
1: So just and yeah, and so people just park there constantly.
0: And use the I'm only here for 2 minutes excuse,
1: yeah,
0: which often they're not there for 2 minutes. They're
1: no,
0: often.
1: And the longest we've been blocked in was 3 hours, and we had to call the police,
0: oh, my
1: and
0: life.
1: My
0: right,
1: car
0: okay.
1: got damaged from trying to squeeze out the gap.
0: Yeah.
1: And then, you know, people will park there to go and take their dog for a groom.
0: Yeah.
1: It's ridiculous, or actually go shopping to all the shops. And, you know, there's, over the years, when I had to pick the kids up from school, you know, when they were young,
0: mm.
1: when we came here, they were 3, 7 and 9, and just the stress of never being able to get out
0: yeah.
1: of the parking space, and then I try riding my bike because I think, oh, it's
0: well,
1: just,
0: you've got to load things into,
1: yeah,
0: into the shop as well.
1: Yeah,
0: yeah,
1: and all the rags and everything that I have to carry in and out is at least 2 bagfuls every time I go
0: yeah,
1: in.
0: Yeah, yeah.
1: And it just got to the point where I couldn't work there anymore because the stress was just beyond belief. And I really do believe that that's what the main stress that caused the heart. Problem in September,
0: yeah, yeah.
1: And yet, you know, we're now in July, and they've still done nothing about it. And I just can't believe that anybody would put up with this for so long.
0: Yeah, yeah. Well, I'm not sure how we can help, but right at this moment in time. So for anybody listening, please be kind and kind of and make sure that you don't park in that bit.
1: Yeah.
0: You'll know exactly what we mean. It's when you pull into the kind of like the road. There's a kind of sort of lay-by on the left, lay-by on the right, and your bit of parking is just before the lay-by on the left, isn't it?
1: Yeah, well, it's literally the four parking spaces outside the secret
0: exactly
1: garden.
0: It's quite clearly parking spaces, but people
1: all either rent or own them, and they're not cheap to rent, as anybody would know, Bradford parking. And the amount of people who have been aggressive as well, you know, when we've asked them to move, or, you know, no, I'm just going to do this, I'm just going to do that, and like, well, we need to get out.
0: Yeah, exactly. Yeah.
1: Yeah, it's just outrageous that it's gone on for so long.
0: Like we say, I don't know what the answer is, but if you're hearing this, then please don't park there, and encourage other people not to park there, and we'll carry on thinking what. But you, like you say, you've had 12 years of trying to fight this battle.
1: They did put some bollards up, but then because people were so used to parking there, people park there and then burst their tyres on the bollards. But the answer was, well, you shouldn't blooming park there.
0: Well, no, exactly. But you can't be too sympathetic to that, because they shouldn't be parking there anyway.
1: No, but the council then removed them because they didn't want to

0: like finding, or go into the shop. There's a QR code that, did you say Carla's done that one?
1: Yeah.
0: Yeah. But there's a donation box there as well.
1: Yeah.
0: Yeah. Have we covered everything off?
1: Yeah,
0: I think we
1: so.
0: Have, haven't we?
1: Yeah.
0: I think we have. Right, in which case, should we say ta-ta then?
1: Yeah, thank you very much.
0: Thank you ever so much, Chris. No, it's been lovely to talk to you, and we will continue to talk to you.
1: Thank you.
0: Because you're in that 3%.
1: Yes, thank you.
0: All right,
1: I just
0: okay.
1: need positivity.
0: Absolutely. Right, yeah. We'll see you soon.
1: Thank
0: Cheers
1: you.
0: There. Bye-bye.
2: That was Tim Quick talking to Christine Giles for us. That was first broadcast last week. Unfortunately, Philip Oliver had to pull at the last minute. Before we play that one again for you. So I hope that was interesting. Bit more music coming up now till 12 o'clock to the end of the show. Then it'll be Feeling Groovy with Mike Holden straight after me. And then straight after that, Cafe's Club Classics. So lots and lots of great things coming up after Talk and Tunes on Westworlds Radio. I'll carry on now with a bit of Nick Kershaw for you.

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And that's Lamal, and that is a never-ending story. This has been Pete Cole for Talkin' Tunes on West Wilts Radio today, and hopefully it's been a nice show for you to listen to. We had Trowbridge Weavers Market on at the beginning. Peter was really good, and that's on Saturday in the middle of Trowbridge in 4th Street and in the Old Town Hall. Lots and lots of stalls to go along to, lots of artisan stalls, lots of food stalls, kids activities to do, lots of other bits and pieces going on, lots of live music as well. And if you've not been into the Old Town Hall since it's been revamped, that's well worth a look, because it really is quite impressive. Finally something impressive in the middle of Trowbridge, so that's really good. So have a look at that as well. And you've got the new pub open where the Sir Isaac Pitman was. That's called the Birdhouse. That's actually opening the day before, and lots of things going on in there. You've got the Avondale Cafe in the Old Town Hall as well, so lots of things, as well as all the other shops, of course, in the middle of town. So I'm going to leave you now with Blancmange, and this is Living on the Ceiling. Thanks very much for listening today. Thanks very much.

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1: Andy Burnham will set out his priorities as Prime Minister on Monday, pledging to rebuild trust in politics and offer breathing room on the cost of living. He's expected to describe the moment as one of reflection and resolution, warning Britain must confront its challenges honestly. Andrew and Tristan Tate have been detained in Miami in connection with a UK probe into alleged sexual offences. Assistant Chief Constable Karina Thomas from Bedfordshire Police spoke to reporters.
2: There is no place for male violence against women and girls in our society, and we will continue to work tirelessly to support victims.
1: Argentina are facing Spain right now in the World Cup final, when Messi and Lamine Yamal both in the starting lineups. And one star is hoping Argentina lift that trophy in tonight's final after placing a $1.5 million bet on them to beat Spain. Rapper Drake shared a screenshot of the online bet he placed on his Instagram, which, if they win, will see a payout of more than $5.1 million. That's the latest from Radio News Hub. I'm Dave Cronin.
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Hello and welcome to another edition of Before You Go here on West Wales Radio with me, John Turner, and Mary J. Blige sampling Benny and the Jets for her Deep Inside track. Really nice. And next up, we've got R.A.P. Ferreira, Narfat Raya Langston, Sound of Horns.

rate that R.A.P. Ferreira Nafet Reese Langston with Sound of Horns. Well, I've got a couple of drum bass tracks coming up. They've got exactly the same beat. So you'll realise halfway through this section that one track is changing to another.

So, yeah, a couple of drum and bass tracks with exactly the same beat. Both released on the same day as well, I think, more or less. One, the first was John Cross, Ease Your Mind, and the second was Dunk, Look at This. There you go. So, anyway, we could get a bit more peaceful now. This is Lara Rasile and Without Water.

very relaxing. That's Lara Rossil, Without Water. Next up, the ever reliable Gotham Project, and this track is called Not Us.

I do love the Go Time Project sound. That was nut-ass. Right, so, okay, we've got The Feminine Complex, and this is Hide and Seek.

was the Feminine Complex, who are all-female American garage rock band from Nashville, formed in 1966, made just one album, which is called Live in Love, and good stuff. I think I've played a track from it before. That track was called Hide and Seek. Anyway, as we're in the 60s, how about a bit of Monkees?

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So that was Time Shift and Synecdoche. Next up, this is a band that a friend of mine turned me on to called Wednesday. And this track is called Fish Pepsi.

Wednesday and Fish Pepsi. And yeah, I'm going to play this Patty Moon track again. Harmony is a great one. Here you go.

And that last was Two Lanes with Belong. Now it's time for our Donovan track. This is Beat Cafe from the Beat Cafe album.

Donovan and Beat Cafe. So I shall leave you for another week. Keep yourselves safe. Do come and tune in again. I'll catch you in a week's time. This is local musician Dit with track Round.

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1: Andy Burnham will promise to restore confidence in government and give people breathing room when he becomes Prime Minister on Monday. In his first Downing Street speech, he'll call for reflection and resolution, stressing the need for stability after seven prime ministers in a decade. Burnham is expected to highlight plans to devolve power with the new Number 10 North, scrap digital ID to focus on the cost of living, and move quickly on policies to ease everyday pressures. Andrew Tate and his brother Tristan have been arrested in the US as part of a UK investigation into alleged sexual offences. Queenie Thomas is Bedfordshire Police's Assistant Chief Constable.
2: 38 new charges in total have now been authorised against Andrew and Tristan Tate, bringing the total number of charges faced to 59.
1: The World Cup final is underway, Argentina up against Spain for the trophy. And the 1975 frontman Matty Healy and model Gabriette have tied the knot. That's the latest from Radio News Hub. I'm Dave Cronin.
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Hello and welcome once again to The Country Show with me, Peter Fairhead. Glad you could join me. Hope you're going to stay for 2 hours of the best new and classic country and newer country in this part of the show. Just a little while back, one of the top songs of 2025 there from Jelly Roll and I Am Not Okay. And yeah, we've got some new tunes for you.

Robin Wallen and 20 Cigarettes. And I hear you thinking, no, that's not a new track. You've been playing that one for ages. And you're absolutely right. One of the things I can sort of fess up here, if you like, is I go away for a long early summer holiday. And the program you're listening to now was recorded a little while ago. So it means that this week and next week I'm catching up on some new songs which have entered the charts a little while back, if that makes sense to you. But it means that you're hearing something different this week, as well as the songs, which are the great ones of 2025. But we're featuring Ella Langley again, because she's issued an extra track on a deluxe edition of the Dandelion album, and it's gone straight into the Hot Country chart, Billboard, at number 3. Don't know where it's gone from that, so it'll be something different by the time you're listening to this, but it's a great song. And it's Morgan Wallen once again, so he's on repeat too. Ella and Morgan, I Can't Love You Anymore.

And I can promise you something I haven't played before by Ella Langley a little bit later in the show. But for now, Ella Langley, Morgan Wallen, and I Can't Love You Anymore.

So did the fans like the sound of that? I like the sound of that. Went to number one in 2016, and I'm sure you recognise the sound of Rascal Flatts.

Luke Bryan, Country and She Knows It. I wonder what the future's got in store for Dustin. He's sort of struggling sometimes to make the chart. Sorry, Luke Bryan, Country and She Knows It. We're moving on to playing Dustin Lynch now. And our songwriter spotlight turns on to Zach Crowell, who we've introduced before. No relation to Rodney, but a songwriter who also produces. And that includes producing on this song. Zach Crowell, Ashley Gawley and Dustin Lynch take the writing credits on Riding Roads. Number one in 2019.

So many duets around in the charts the last many months, I suppose. Lauren Elena featuring Chase Matthews on that one, All My Exes. Before that, Dustin Lynch and Riding Roads. And so pleased to see so much success this year for the Shires.

My getaway car, your heart. Lovely, what a thought. Getaway car, that's the Shires, UK country music. And this might have counted once upon a time as UK country music, but it's coming to us all the way from the good old US of A. But on the label it says Ringo Starr, and he's had an album out for 2026 called Long, Long Road, once again produced by T-Bone Burnett, and featuring some guest stars. This one is the song It's Been Too Long, written by T-Bone and Daniel Tashian, singing Ringo Starr, and it also features Molly Tuttle, and I must admit, a new name to me, Sarah Jarosh.

Might have time for another track, but pretty quality. I hope you agree. Long, Long Road is the album, Ringo Starr, and It's Been Too Long. And our toe tapper today is a classic.

song from a while ago, 1993 no less, and comes from an album called Only What I Feel by the lovely Patti Loveless. I love her voice. And Mr. Man in the Moon, written by a great songwriter too, Mike Henderson. But it's been filling dance floors for a long time now, and still does. So why not give it a spin? And why not spin Zach John King from Fayetteville, Georgia? Built a big following on TikTok by 2023, and since then, he's been filling the charts. 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

Get Your Drink In, and that's Zach John King. Now, back to Ella Langley and Dandelion. And apart from this new first track, I Can't Love You Anymore, which we played earlier, I'm going to play you the title track of the album, but I'm also going to play you the opening and closing tracks of the original album. And to say it's a little unusual... it's a little unusual. I don't know whether you call it a folk song. I don't know whether you'd call it a children's song. But this is it.

0: you can sing it yourself. Oh, baby, my heart. Just like that.
1: Think that lady's got a sense of humour, don't you? Ella Langley, Froggy Went to Court In, bookending the title track of the album Dandelion, which has also seen its way as a single, if you like, into the Hot Country charts. And after Ella Langley, the songwriting prowess of Zach Crowell once again. He wrote and produced this song. Songwriting credits, Zach Crowell, Ashley Gawley and Chase McGill. And amongst many artists and tracks and albums that he's produced, he's been Grammy nominated 3 times. And the song we're playing, written by that gang, God Gave Me a Girl, number 2 in 2023. This is Russell Dickerson.

from the humour of Ella Langley to the great emotion of Cody Johnson via Russell Dickerson, God Gave Me a Girl, which was from 2023. Okay, I can say that by the time I have next week's programme ready to play you, I'll have been back off holiday and had a chance to catch up on the Billboard charts, the Airplay charts and the Hot Country charts, which will be very much then a reflection of all the big stuff in America, but a reflection of the mood of the summer of 2023, which I hope you're enjoying with me. This is John Morgan, continuing with the contemporary sounds. Follow-up to his first hit, Friends Like That. This is Kid Myself.

kid myself, and that's John Morgan, and I was just tripping up in a cable just at the end of that record. So where are we? Yes, we're getting towards the end of the hour, and that means that we've got an hour of great country oldies just around the corner, all the usual bits and bats going to make up that, and we've got one more track before the end of this hour, and that's going to come courtesy of Ringo Starr and his new album Long Long Road, produced by T-Bone Burnett, and this is one of the slower tracks on the album, and it's called Choose Love, but I do like the message in this one.

0: kind of a 60s hippie vibe on that one, which I love. Ringo Starr and Choose Love from Long, Long Road. Stand by, just around the corner, an hour of great country oldies.
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and thanks for joining me for an hour of great country oldies with two at the top from Keith Urban, both taken from the days of his Escape Together live tour with openers for him like Sugarland, Jason Aldean and Taylor Swift. The

from Keith Urban. I'm In from 2010, got to number two in the charts. And a Richard Marx co-composition, Long Hot Summer, number one from 2011.

0: Not a hugely successful single, but everyone in the UK was buying Carlene Carter albums, so hey, great tune. 1993, Unbreakable Heart.
1: What we're gonna do right here is go back into time.
0: Six decades of country start here.

The unmistakable voice of Marty Robbins. First time that Gordon Lightfoot's name appeared on a record, not as a singer, but as a songwriter, his debut hit. Ribbon of Darkness, though, number one. What a song. And that was 1965 for Marty. And the follow-up to Heaven's Just a Sin Away, that means we've got the Kendalls for you in 1978. Number two this time, It Don't Feel Like Sinning to Me.

And daughter, the Kendalls, It Don't Feel Like Sinning to Me, in 1978. The gentle sound of Crystal Gale comes to us from 1984, another number two hit, I Don't Want to Lose Your Love.

0: Crystal Gale came to us from 1984. Tim McGraw and Faith Hill, and one of those really beloved love songs, It's Your Love, number one in 1997. That was the country chart. It's in the top 10 here in the pop charts too. Into the new millennium, every time I hear your name means it's time to hear Keith Anderson, back from 2006.
1: Finally got over that song of ours. Stopped chasing little red sports cars to check the license plates. Back

is there on the writing credits too, every time I hear your name. Number 7 hit in 2006 for Keith Anderson, and making their debut over 10 years ago now in 2013, we've got Dan and Shay, You and Me.

down. So the chart saw the names of Dan Smyers and Shay Mooney. Where it all began. It was where it all began. 19, You and Me got to number 7 in 2013 for Dan and Shay. And as always, leads us on to our covers. And a cover of a song by the Kendalls, who we heard earlier on in 1978, singing the follow-up to... Were you listening? We'll find out. Stand by for a cover of Heaven's Just a Sin Away.

That's Herb Pedersen on steel guitar. He certainly sang harmony vocals on some of the tracks, but there was another Steely there as well. John Fogerty, who also counted amongst his friends at those sessions that produced the Blue Ridge Rangers Rides Again. The name Bruce Springsteen means anything to you? And Don Henley and Tim Schmidt, if you're fans of the Eagles. Whether they played or sang on that track, I really cannot tell you. The details aren't there for me. I did have the pleasure of interviewing Tammy Wynette, and a beautiful occasion it was too for me, one of the sort of proud moments of my career. And one of the proudest moments of her career, she told me, was the song we're going to hear now, which she had a hit with in 1975. We're going to hear it by two equally big stars, really, Kenny Rogers and Dottie West.

Not only a cover, but a successful one too. Got to number three in 1979 for Kenny Rogers and Dottie West. That was around the time that I started presenting country music professionally as a stand-in on the country show presented by Nigel on Radio Orwell. And that was in East Anglia. In those days, the British country music recordings really didn't stand up next to the Americans. But during the 1980s, the sort of predominance of outlaw country in the UK, things improved greatly. One guy near me was Stu Page, who did phenomenally well with his recordings, I thought, and I was very pleased to play them on UK radio. Another guy from the northeast was John Taylor, who's still going strong in his 60s now. Congratulations, John, if you're listening. If not, pass him on my best wishes if he's someone that you know. But during the 1960s, he was with a band called Cross Country, and they produced a wonderful Vince Gill cover of one of his 1984 hits.

Anyone who's met John Taylor will know what a really nice guy he is. And I was just thinking that I met Vince Gill at around the time that was been making waves in Nashville at one of the Wembley festivals in the very early 1980s. And he's just a nice guy too, and I'm sure he still is. That was Turn Me Loose by Cross Country. Time for our debut. And sometimes great careers start and sometimes they start and fizzle. And at the moment, I would say start and fizzle in terms of country music for Nyko Moon, except that he's due at Country to Country 2025. But this was a number one hit on the charts of 2021. This is Good Time.

been digging deep. After Nyko Moon, we went all the way back to 1960 and the days when country music would pop into the pop charts in one form or another. That in the cover of the Broke Brothers, and I think they were brothers. I think it came from Winchester, somewhere like that. Please Help Me, I'm Falling in 1960. The day that was the year that they had their first hit in the pop charts, but it wasn't in the pop charts of the United Kingdom. It was actually in Italy where they had their first hit. But I went looking around the era and found a couple of other hits that you might like to hear from 1961 next. This is Wanda.

0: couple of little specials. In fact, the Orange Blossom special. Oh, I didn't mean to do that. Sometimes it just turns out that way, doesn't it? 1962 with the Swedish group, I think they were, the Spotniks, and definitely guitar virtuosi. Wanda Jackson's Mean, Mean Man in 1961. And here's the first version of a song which became very popular with a lot of people. Sunday Morning Coming Down. This is Ray Stevens.
1: Well, I woke up Sunday morning with no way to hold my head.

0: Ray Stevens inducted into the Country Music Hall of Fame in 2018, and that 1969 first recording of Kris Kristofferson's Sunday Morning Coming Down. Time to go. More of the similar at the same time next.
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2: Andy Burnham will promise to restore confidence in government and give people breathing room when he becomes Prime Minister on Monday. In his first Downing Street speech, he'll call for reflection and resolution, stressing the need for stability after seven prime ministers in a decade. Burnham is expected to highlight plans to devolve power with the new Number 10 North, scrap digital ID to focus on the cost of living, and move quickly on policies to ease everyday pressures. Andrew Tate and his brother Tristan have been arrested in the US as part of a UK investigation into alleged sexual offences. Queenie Thomas is Bedfordshire Police's Assistant Chief Constable.
3: 38 new charges in total have now been authorised against Andrew and Tristan Tate, bringing the total number of charges faced to 59.
2: The World Cup final is underway, Argentina up against Spain for the trophy. And the 1975 frontman Matty Healy and model Gabriette have tied the knot. That's the latest from Radio News Hub. I'm Dave Cronin.
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8: Hello, me again. This is Unreal, the show that plays the songs you hear less often, and tonight is our 30th show. We're going to do something a bit different. We're only playing short songs tonight, nothing longer than 2 minutes, starting with The Art of Noise.

that's the way to do it. That's Uros Chiles from previously from Gorky's Zygotic Monkey with Kutch from an album called Borodar. Well worth listening to. You should dig that one out. And before that, it was The Breeders with Limehouse from Pod. And before that, opening the show, a little choral number from The Art of Noise from In No Sense Nonsense. And there'll be another track from that album later on tonight. Hello, this is Unreal. As I mentioned at the outset, the show that plays the songs you hear less often, and normally on an average show we might play, I don't know, 12, 15 songs, something like that, and we quite often play a lot of long songs and a lot of bleepy tunes that go on for 10 minutes or so. But tonight we're going to do something slightly different. We're only playing short songs, and the consequence of that is that there's some unusually extra weird stuff tonight, because quite a lot of artists, they like to do a short song to pad out the end of side one of their LP, or at least they did in the old days when LPs were a thing. So quite a lot of these short songs are a little bit strange. Then again, some of them are just pop genius, like this one.

0: There you go. That's Blur from Park Life. That was called Lot 105. That, you know, that's the kind of tune that rounds off side one of an LP. And it's a little sort of thing that they've made up in 5 minutes in the studio. Here's another one, vaguely similar sort of vibe, I think. This is from the wonderful, amazing Sam Brown with her dad, Pete Brown, from her album Stop. This is all about tea. This one's only about 40 seconds long, and it's followed by a bunch more tracks that are only about 40 seconds long, so I will shut up while you enjoy those. Might take as much as 3 or 4 minutes.
1: Jim comes up, asks him to make a cup of Rosie.

0: 次航班从上海浦东前往澳门的旅客请注意，请前往1229号登机口登机，谢谢。
1: May I have your attention, please? The future that you anticipated has been cancelled. Please remain seated and wait for further instructions.

0: where.
1: Wait a minute, Lawson, what are you doing? 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
1: Lawson, if you want to play with me, I will play with you. If you want to be my friend, I'll be your friend too. If you deserve a 45, you'll get a 45 on your whippet guy.
3: I do not have last line.

Lovely. Right, so in order of the tracks that you just heard in that little segment, we started with Sam Brown, Cup of Tea, followed by The Chills, There Is No Harm in Trying, followed by Please Remain Seated from Orchestral Maneuvers in the Dark, followed by Where Have You Been, Dick by The Unthanks, followed by French Toast by Third Bass from the Derelicts of Dialect album, and finally there at the end, Morning Sun by Cosmic Rough Riders. There was another great thing about having tiny little short songs like this on albums back in the day, which was that people like me who made mixtapes for our friends were able to fill each side of a C90 cassette completely to the brim by carefully selecting a very, very short song to fill in the gaps right at the end, or indeed halfway through or at the beginning of each side of a mixtape. And I remember making frequent use of that Third Bass song and that Chills song for that precise effect. Right, the next one is an artist I guarantee you won't have heard of, called Tim Ten Yen, and this is a theme tune that he made for a radio show a little bit like this one. It was a radio show called Radio Nowhere. It was broadcast on the internet some years ago now, and I was a regular listener. It's much missed. What a great show. But this was the theme tune for that show.

lovely little theme tune. I haven't got a theme tune. You know, just saying, haven't got a theme tune. Anyway, who needs theme tunes? We don't all need theme tunes. Who remembers The Hitchhiker's Guide to the Galaxy on the BBC? I do.

the unmistakable sound of They Might Be Giants, who some years ago made an album called No, which was aimed at children. Every single song on it was called No, and that was one of those songs called No, although better known perhaps as Robot Parade. One guy on the internet once made a home video for that, featuring lots of children dressed up as robots marching around a garden wrapped in tinfoil. Terrific stuff. That's how the internet should be. That's how the internet used to be back in the days. Right, let's stop moaning about that. Who's next? Teenage Fan Club. By the way, we're about 13 or 14 songs in and we're not even halfway through the show yet. That's how short these songs are.

And of course, there's bank holidays coming up next weekend for the Easter holidays, which I hope you will enjoy, and I hope there's some sunshine for all of us. Next, another short song, less than 2 minutes long, from Chumbawamba. This one's called Bella Ciao.

Brian Eno, Another Green World, faded in quite quietly, apologies for that. Better known also as the theme tune to what was it called? A BBC documentary show whose name will probably come back to me shortly after I finish recording. Anyway, another short song now from Joni Mitchell.

Now, I bet you didn't imagine or predict that a Joni Mitchell song would sound quite like that. That's from her 80-something album, Dog Eat Dog. A lot of people don't like the stuff that Joni did in the late 80s and 90s, but I've got a soft spot for some of those albums. And that particular song is a bizarre and frankly astonishing attack on the whole concept of smoking. And of course, Joni Mitchell is famously. Was famously a chain smoker for a long time. And if you listen to it in headphones, like what I just did, you can hear samples of hacking coughs in the background. Quite unpleasant. Anyway, let's play something a bit more upbeat, shall we?

We couldn't have a show made of really short songs if we didn't play something at least from Napalm Death. I'm going to play you one of their classics now, followed immediately by something from Super Furry Animals. Listen closely, because the Napalm Death song is barely 5 seconds long. Enjoy. I mean, it's not even 5 seconds, frankly. It's Super Furry Animals.

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1: You're listening to an Unreal special where we try and cram in as many short songs as we possibly can into 1 hour. We started the first half with Art of Noise. Let's start the second half with Art of Noise as well from the same album. This is Debut.

0: Another turn from the breeders there, only in threes. Before that, the Lars, Son of a Gun. Before that, Gorky's Zygotic Monkey, a second hearing from Urus Childs there, with the Barafundle Bumbler. Barafundle, of course, being the best beach in the world. And before that, Laura Veers with what I think is Appalachian folk music, Jump Down, Spin Around. That's terrific stuff, listening to that and trying to sing along and making sure you don't get caught out in the process. Okay, next one is something from my favourite poet, John Hegley. I have a story about John Hegley. I went to see him perform live once, and at the end of the show, everybody got up and walked out, and so did I, and expecting to find a stall in the sort of atrium where I might buy one of his books. But there was no stall. There were no books on sale. And confused, I wandered back into the auditorium to see if I'd missed it in there. And the auditorium was now empty, except for John Hegley. And he said, are you all right, mate? And I said, well, I thought I could buy one of your books. And he said, oh, no, we're not selling them tonight, but here you go, you can have this one. And he reached into his jacket pocket, pulled out the book he'd been reading from on stage that night, and gave it to me.
1: Dad's Dark Glasses. Sometimes, when my dad was watching the telly, he would fall asleep, and my mum would shake him and say, go to bed, Bob, will you, if you're knackered? And he would wake up and try to look alert. But one day, he said the glare from the telly was hurting his eyes, and he would need some dark glasses. And from that day on, you couldn't tell if he was asleep or watching the telly.

That's Pop Will Eat Itself, very metal noise pollution, followed by Orbital, Quality Seconds from their album Snivelization. Before those two, you heard

Chumbawamba. Before those two, you heard the Beastie Boys, Time for Living. We are very nearly at the end of tonight's show. Can we cram in 3 or 4 or even 5 more songs? Let's find out. Let's start off with something by Wire, which is a sprightly 28 seconds.

Ramones, Judy is a punk. Yes, of course. If she was listening to you lot sing like that, I'm sure she was. Right. We're pretty much at the end of tonight's show. Thank you very much for listening. If it's all been a bit fast-paced for you, and if short songs aren't your thing, then I've had an idea for the next special. Maybe we'll do one of long songs, and we'll see how few songs we can play during the course of one show. Could we get away with two? Maybe three or four? I shall give that some thought. Maybe it might need to be a longer show than usual so that we can pack in more long songs. Lots to think about. I'm going to send you off tonight with something from Barbara and Brenda from the Lost Soul Volume 4 compilation. This weighs in fractionally over 2 minutes. I hope you'll forgive me that indulgence. Thank you for listening to Unreal this evening. I'll see you again next week when it'll be back to the more normal mixture of guitars and bleeps. Until then, bye for now.

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1: Spain are World Cup champions, beating Argentina 1-0 in New York to reclaim football's biggest prize. This the reaction from fans watching in Box Park, Wembley. The European champions delivered on the biggest stage with heightened security at MetLife Stadium as President Trump watched on. A star-packed halftime show for Madonna, Shakira and Justin Bieber added to the spectacle. In other news this morning, Andy Burnham will promise to restore confidence in government and give people breathing room when he becomes Prime Minister on Monday. In his first Downing Street speech, he'll call for reflection and resolution, stressing the need for stability after seven Prime Ministers in a decade. Burnham is expected to highlight plans to devolve power with the new Number 10 North and move quickly on policies to ease everyday pressures. That's the latest from Radio News Hub. I'm Dave Cronin.
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1: Spain have lifted the World Cup after a Germanic 1-0 victory over Argentina. The European champions rose to the moment in front of a huge crowd and tight security in New York. Super sub Ferran Torres fired Spain to their second men's World Cup triumph, as what may be Lionel Messi's last dance ended in 10-man Argentina falling to a meek extra time defeat. Madonna, Shakira and Justin Bieber headlined a blockbuster halftime show as celebrations erupted across the stadium and in Spain. Andy Burnham will set out his priorities as Prime Minister later today, pledging to rebuild trust in politics and offer breathing room on the cost of living. He's expected to describe the moment as one of reflection and resolution. And The Odyssey has set a new record for Sir Christopher Nolan with his biggest box office debut and took £196 million, according to Universal Pictures. That's the latest from Radio News Hub. I'm Dave Cronin.
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